sun does not rule long. And by the way, when we talk about that, if you were to seek and try to get dates and argue about those things, that anytime you're going to look, that's suppositional, because as one nation is in power, it doesn't fall in a day. Okay, it is weakening over years, and finally you can date the collapse, the absolute collapse of the empire. But just because the handwriting was on the wall that night and there was hope for the Babylonian Empire under the under Nebuchadnezzar's son, it doesn't mean that the Medes and Persians hadn't already conquered everything all the way up to the gate. The only thing left was his seat of power in that one little place there to overthrow it. And for most of us, we don't always see it that way. We see, you know, so it's not like one nation immediate or one empire immediately overlaps the other. There's time. While one is thriving for a while, then it becomes in decline and the other is building and becoming that empire. So as you, if you would see it that way and understand it, some of you are students of history. And so this is a wonderful passage of scripture. The Colossus looks, makes you look back and you see these wonderful things that happened throughout history that God foretold before they ever happened. It should increase your faith. If you don't know history, this should drive you to read about world history. History, because God said it was going to come just like it did. And reading your Bible is important, but if you go and read a little bit about these world kingdoms that came into being that God said would and he allowed, it would reaffirm your faith that it happened just like God said it would. All right, as unseemly as it should have been for some of these things to happen, when we get to Alexander the Great, it is not an easy thing for us to understand that with all the world power and Nebuchadnezzar, Nebuchadnezzar was not Alexander the Great. He was someone who already had some power, but he is a strong leader who leads as a dictatorship. And again, anyone who stood up against him, he killed. All right. When he came up against, no one just folded to Nebuchadnezzar. Alexander the Great is someone who wasn't great. He was wicked, all right? He was great because he tortured some places. I mean, when he got to Tyre, Tyre tired him out. It's biblically sound to know that what he did to get to the island is something that Jesus even himself had talked about. And even for all of us, we understand that this time period of what has happened in Tyre, listen, when he gets there and finally takes over the island of Tyre, he crucifies 2,000 people. Okay, tortures them to make an example out of anyone that would slow him down in his conquering of the world. Most places, by the time after Tyre, most places of the world just handed him the keys when he got there, because Alexander was not really interested in ruling over the world. He was just wanting to subdue it. And so as we see him conquer the world, I mean, him and Nebuchadnezzar are two totally different men. And the scripture describes them as such. Look at when it describes the head of gold and no one being like him. He is described not as just a great conqueror, but a king of kings. That means he was a leader of leaders. He's described in the scripture as someone that is set up in power by the God of heaven and have given to him kingdom. A kingdom, power, strength, and glory. No one else following him will be described this way. It goes on and says that his power extended beyond the children of men in verse 38. And wheresoever the children of men dwell, the beasts of the field and the fowls of heaven, hath he given into thy hand and hath made thee ruler over them. Thou art this head of gold. There will be Alexander the Great's, his conquer, what he conquers and what he rules over will be larger than Nebuchadnezzar. He will conquer more and have more of a stamp on the world empire, that, but he doesn't rule kings that way. He allows people, as long as they name him as the head, he just lets people keep on leading their people. And he moves right on. He just, as long as they don't give him any kind of opposition, he is not interested in their politics in their town. He just wants them to be subject unto his kingdom, his empire. And so we just see how he goes through this. So we have the head of gold, if you're looking at the image, and it doesn't immediately shift to the brass or the Alexandrian.

that run their Medo and Persian families and kingdoms that oversee and powerful ones. But what really rules the world under this time, because they have been so compressed under the thumb of Nebuchadnezzar, it's really not only economic power, but you're going to see that these guys, they have the law of the Medes and Persians. So it was not a man, a great man like Nebuchadnezzar, that ran that entire world. It was the law. What we see clearly from Daniel, the king wasn't even above the law. Guess who had ultimate dictatorship and was above everything and only answered to himself? And if he decided to change his mind, it didn't matter. His word was law. It was Nebuchadnezzar. That's not how it was with Darius. That's not how it was with anybody in the Medo-Persian Empire. When they wrote an edict, if they didn't like it at the end of it, tough. The king lived with it. Because the king was subject. They'd let him make the law, but then he had to live with it. All right, he had to live it out. And again, for all of us, we have to see that what a cheap... Think about God writing and penning down through this dream in this time period, and he takes an entire world empire that lasts pretty good number of years. I mean, about 208 years, right? A little bit shorter than America. This empire exists, and God just says, and there's one that rises up after you that is inferior to you. That was its entire description for world history of how God saw it on his radar. And he moves on. Now, did he use that empire greatly? Man, it was a powerful empire. It was one that, again, they're going to spend their time there. They're going to send and rebuild the temple. They're going to fund all that returning of the Jews back to their homeland. God is going to do all of that in this inferior aged group of people. But then he's going to move on with the third kingdom. Look at what it says in the scripture. He barely takes a breath for the second kingdom. And he says, and another third kingdom of brass, which shall bear rule over all the earth. That is not said. That is a defining statement separate from Nebuchadnezzar, who's king of kings. And while he ruled over everything that God gave into his hand, it never says that he ruled over. It said it ruled over all. When it describes Alexander, it says all the earth. And again, so his description here, he goes farther than Nebuchadnezzar's kingdom. He stretches out and goes to places that Nebuchadnezzar's like, who would want to rule that? It's in the jungle. It's in the desert. Those are savage third world places. Who would ever want to rule over that? But Alexander wasn't a normal person. He was crazy and bent on ruling over all the earth and set his mind to do it. Died at 33 years of age. Wicked man, pretty much drank himself to death. And so for all of us, again, you see that here in the scripture, even though he is somebody that God knew would come into existence, would rule over all the earth, this third kingdom is a kingdom of brass. I want you to take a look at your map. If you don't have the map, I'll just try to describe it. You see it transitioning in the abdomen area to beginning into brass, but it's very short-lived. And then there's a strong, hard belt of what pure, solid brass looks like. It doesn't look like bronze. The rest of the skirt is going to be a bronze color, but the center almost reflects the image of gold. Good brass can be shined up and look a lot like, I mean, it is a fake gold, buddy. And so again, a fake leader. I mean, he was a leader of leaders, Alexander. He was a mighty, conquering warrior, but he was not Nebuchadnezzar. He was not someone who could command. Oftentimes, again, if you read anything about him, he killed one of his major generals in almost like a barroom brawl. And they almost, listen, again, for him, that almost took him out. But again, there became that emperor-esque thing where he was above the law. Not like the kingdom before, but they needed Alexander and they kind of set him apart. And so when you read history, you realize that this man, and now depending on how you want to look at history, from his start to his finish of his conquering of the world,
is about a 13 to about a 10

year period, depending upon how you look at it. You know, start to finish, it could be longer than that if you start when he becomes king, but that's not really when he starts battling or fighting. It comes a few years after that. And so in a short period of time, he conquers the world and then dies because he doesn't live right, he doesn't act right, and again, doesn't care about his own life, not because he dies in battle. His kingdom continues on. This Grecian empire continues on, and we see it as much of the skirt, the hip area, as it dives into two legs and over the thighs. And you'll notice that the skirt itself, if you have one of these things, is not by accident. Again, this book, Larkin himself, was a student of history. And so you see the skirt is, it's got seven different pleats in the skirt. So there were four major divisions of the Grecian Empire. As soon as it leaves and heads out of Alexander, they divide the empire and rule over it in four divisions. Those four divisions turn into seven strong kings that begin what we know as the Roman Empire. Seven strong kings bind together all the way till you've really have what we know as an empire or emperor in not Julius Caesar, but Gaius Octavius, the adopted son of Julius Caesar, who is the reigning emperor, the first emperor, who is again going to be called, again, Caesar Augustus in your Bibles. All right, and he is the first emperor of Rome. All right, so again, for all of us, we see that they have all of these states. The Italian peninsula is the beginning of it all, and then it overtakes. As one empire ends, the other empire takes it over. The image or the colossus, and we'll read the verses and kind of match over this, but as you get into the two legs, we have the legs of iron, or another kingdom that appears and continues on, and it shows two different legs of iron. But again, there's something under the skirt. And that transitional period between this Roman and what we have, there's all these pagan tribes and all these different religions in the world. And when they really come to a place where it is a iron, or if we would say a strong, you know, empire, you end up having two different legs of this empire that hold the empire together. You're going to have an eastern, again, you look at it, the eastern and the western. And that's how it continues on. Even after the fall of Rome and what we know as the Roman Empire, they had changed this empire from one that is just a powerful militant. A long time before Rome fell, it was hiring armies to fight its battles. That's what ultimately took it down. And so they had moved from this government that was a strong government, almost what we took our republic from. And when they lost what they knew is, again, when they really lost their state of a republic, they had to have a dictator come in as an emperor. And what happened to its republic? It became democratic. Okay? And again, democracy that is mixed out and told to you today, a democracy is simply mob rule. It's not people ruling through voting someone in. A republic is someone represents us and we have representation in a government. That's why we are supposed to have a republic. But if you heard anybody on television and anybody in Washington, they never call our nation a republic. They again, every time you pledge the flag, you call it a republic. But what we have is that perfect mirror, and what has happened to America. Again, throughout the ages, our republic wavered. We got a powerful leader as president, and we gave him too much rein. And then when we try to pull the reins back, we get all of the three parts of government out of whack. And we give too much power to one of the other facilities until finally we become a people run. Again, where this thing always circles back to is the people are the ones that vote in what they want. Now, that's not what it was ever supposed to be. We were supposed to vote in a person who was wise that would take all of the different things of government and vote what the government could afford to give to the people that the people want. Not the people just voting, hey, you know what?

I'd like to make this much an hour. Let's mandate everybody pay it to us. I'd like you to give me a check for this much money. Listen, when the common people of America realize that they can write the checks to themselves, listen, and those people are not moral people. Listen, the problem with our generation is that we think that that's just happening to ourselves. Okay? We've already written, not just this generation. This happened a long time ago, folks. Our government is writing checks that are no good. We are in so deep a hole. This happened generations ago. When you wanted to know, you say, how deep a debt are we in? Listen, when you start talking about the numbers, when we're talking trillions and hundreds of trillions of dollars, it's almost, we can't fathom it. This building couldn't hold the bills. And we don't even understand it. We still want, and again, I hate to say it because I'm like you. I don't want more taxes, right? But I'm just going to tell you, you keep taking away from the people and giving it to everyone else. Again, they're writing the checks. It's a democracy. It's a mob rule. It's whoever screams the loudest, you write them a check to keep them quiet or to shut them up. And that's not a good government, folks. And that's what Rome became. Until finally someone strong enough to overthrow them took them out, or they became weak enough to be overthrown. And so what happened was this strong military power and government broke into two divisions, and really what broke them was religion. When they began to wane as a nation, Constantine in 300 AD decided that he had a good idea. Instead of killing all these Christians, we should probably and get them on board. We should recruit them. And again, so he started to become, again, like any good Catholic. Okay, we'll just baptize you in. We'll bend a tree into the river and we'll cut the rope and let all everybody get sprinkled and everybody will be. By the way, if you read just a little bit of history, I know I'm going to have to get back to the Bible, but I hope you just, this will give you a little bit of teaser to go back and read some of what you don't know about history. But even Constantine himself knew that sprinkling wasn't baptism. But by the time he finally gave himself to it, he couldn't even get in the water. And so he tried to do a second best thing. I'm not going to get sprinkled, I'm going to get poured on. Pouring and sprinkling, it don't matter how fast you run the water past yourself, it still ain't burying. If you hold somebody up and you run a bunch of dirt over them, they ain't buried. You got to put them all the way under. And so, folks, I'm just going to tell you, there's some bad things that happen in these legs as they separate out. And what is still existing when we go into the feet and the toes or the iron mixed with clay is one, the Roman Catholic Church. The word Catholic literally means universal. So it means that the Roman Empire still exists. They have embassies all around the world. They have one right down here on 10th Street. And it's a Catholic, and they call it, listen, if you ask them and people who actually know, it ain't a church. And they'll tell you that. And we don't think about that kind of thing, but again, the Roman Empire still exists, and it exists everywhere there's a Catholic church, all around the world. And we're going to read it in the scripture about how they have strength, but they also have a huge weakness. They're strong, but yet they're weak in some areas. And so again, let's look at the scripture and see what it says and see if we can connect some of these things that I've been trying to tell you about history. We ended up on verse 39 about that third kingdom in the Grecian Empire and how it bore rule over all the world. Verse 40 starts the fourth kingdom, which is again going to be that Roman Empire. And the fourth kingdom shall be strong as iron. For as much as iron breaketh in pieces and subdueth all things, and as iron that breaketh all these, it shall break in pieces and bruise. Again, the Roman Empire, again, goes farther than the Grecian Empire. It takes it even farther and breaks the world into pieces. The only way for them to rule all of the things that they did, they actually divide up their empire. And we see that clearly with a Eastern and a Western part of the empire that eventually becomes a religious empire and broken down into Eastern and Western religions. The Greek Orthodox Church and the

the Roman Catholic Church. All right, he goes on and he says here, he breaks into pieces and bruises, and whereas thou sawest the feet and toes, part of the potter's clay and part of iron, the kingdom shall be divided. But there shall be in it of the strength of the iron, for as much as thou sawest the iron mixed with miry clay. And as the toes of the feet were part of iron and part of clay, so the kingdom shall be partly strong and partly broken. And whereas thou sawest iron mixed with miry clay, they shall, look at this, mingle themselves with the seed of men, but they shall not cleave one to another, even as iron is not mixed with clay. And in these days of these kings shall the God of heaven set up a kingdom which shall never be destroyed, and the kingdom shall not be left to other people, but it shall break in pieces and consume all the kingdoms, and it shall stand forever. For as much as thou sayest that the stone was cut out of the mount without hands, and that it is break in pieces in the iron, the brass, the clay, the silver, and the gold, the great God hath made known to the king what shall come to pass hereafter, and the dream is certain that the interpretation thereof is sure. I want to go back and deal with the Roman Empire and try to finish there tonight just a little bit, and then we'll pick up with Jesus's millennial kingdom as it closes out. But the Roman Empire is something, and this is hard. There's not a lot of, most people and most commentaries do not want to touch this because it is miry clay in the mix of it all, right? And so again, the Bible is clear that this is a divided kingdom, that it is mixed up kingdom. So I want to do my best to try to picture some things. We're closer to it than a lot of the folks that have gone past before us. I love the fact that when we get down to the mixing of the feet and clay, that Clarence Larkin on your map draws back in the Jews going home as a nation. And again, that happened long before that. He wrote that down because the Bible said it was going to happen, and it did not happen in his lifetime. It happened long after he wrote this commentary and drew that picture. Many people that are worth reading are people who believe the Bible and just wrote it the way the Bible said it. And again, they didn't get to see it come to pass. And those of us get to read their books today and say, listen, that man wrote that down by faith, that God was true and that man was a liar, that it would come to pass as God said it would. And so for all of us, it's good to be able to read after these folks and to be able. There are other folks I read after who had some supposition and it didn't come to pass, and I quit reading them. All right, so you guys ought to come to the place where you realize when you read somebody that predicts something. Again, there's a lot of guys that thought Jesus was coming back in 1988. And then they wrote the book the next year, 1989. 1990, and they just kept right on writing. I mean, he still hasn't come yet, but he's coming. All right? But I'm just going to tell you, for all of us, we've got to come to the place where we realize if we read something like that, we've got to understand, all right, I don't know if I can trust that fella, and put the book down and going back to reading the book, the Bible, all right? I want you to see, he talks about, and this is the biggest kingdom that he talks about. It's one because this is going to be something that is probably the most tricky out of all the kingdoms. It transforms not only from two legs of iron, but is then iron mixed with clay. I want you to see some things as we get to this that I want to point out that I think are important, all right? So I want you to go on and look down, and he says here in verse 41, and whereas thou sawest the feet, let's go back and read 40 again. And for the fourth kingdom shall be strong as iron. For as much as iron breaketh into pieces and subdueth all things, that looks like the beginning of the Roman Empire. And as iron that breaketh all these, shall it break in pieces and bruise. So we see that clearly, that the beginning of the Roman Empire, nobody could stand before it. Again, it prepared the world for the gospel of Jesus Christ. It didn't just win battles. It made roads everywhere it went. And those roads made fast trips. They had a safe empire where they protected their people. People could fall along the road into thieves, but not like all the generations before. This group, people traveled much faster in the Roman Empire than they ever had before because of what Rome did for the world. And I want you to see, again, they were a military machine, so they needed roads to get back and forth and try to keep a hold of their empire. He goes on and says in verse 41, and whereas thou sawest the feet and toes, part of potter's clay and part of iron. I want you to notice the difference here when it talks about clay

And it talks about the toes and the feet and part of iron. It almost is this beginning as it goes from the feet to the toes, that these two things, the feet and the toes, are made of potter's clay. And the opposite thing, it's going to use the word miry clay later on in the passage. It's almost like it begins when the vision of the Roman Empire, again, when you read the potter's house in Jeremiah, and it talks about God being the potter and us being the clay, all right? Again, the first or the major division that happens in the Roman empires is that people have to start choosing whether they're going to stay in the church that worships Jesus Christ or the one that worships the way Rome commands it to. The first state-run church happens under Rome. And you got the potter's clay and good faith and churches. They took churches that were public and they didn't want to leave their buildings. They were more concerned with all the things that they had built. Again, don't forget, in Rome and much of the empire, Christians were hiding because they would kill them. But they were still people who had built buildings and places where it was open and able to worship, just like it is today. But again, they took and they married all the pagan worshipings of Rome right in with the Christian church, all the way down from what we know as Easter. That is not a Christian holiday. Christmas is not a Christian holiday. Jesus wasn't born on December 25th. I hate to tell you that. Listen, all of you that were looking for him to come on his birthday, it's not going to happen. And if he does, it ain't going to be in December. All right? So for all of us, we've got to come to the place where we realize the Roman Catholic Church perverted Christianity. One of the first things Constantine did was pervert the scripture. If you want to change someone's religion, you've got to change their Bible. And so the world had come to a place where in 300 AD that the Bible has pretty much been copied. It's been set apart. There's a council of people who had said this is what should be in the Bible and what shouldn't be there. And they have put all these things together. And then they come to a place where Constantine says all these big churches ought to have a Bible. Let's translate one for them. And what we know is every perverted Bible that we have today comes from 50 Bibles that Constantine ordered to be made, and two of them survived. You know why they survived? Because nobody used them. One of them was found, again, supposedly on Mount Sinai. Again, not the one we believe is actually the true Mount Sinai, but where they had a place for Catholic priests, monks, if you want to call them that. And you know what they were using that Sinaiticus that people hold so dearly for? They were using it for firewood, to start fires, tear the pages out and start fires. Somebody found it in the trash can and pulled it out and decided, this is the most ancient text. Okay, now it doesn't even line up with the Vaticanus, and the only reason it existed is because the Pope put it in the basement and forgot it was down there. Now, several popes later, they let somebody go down there and look and see what books were there, and somebody came out. Westcott and Hort said, look what we found. Look what we found. They didn't even let them take it out of there. How do we know that's what it said? Nobody's seen it. All the copies, you know, this is the worst part. Most of what all of us are saying is the world is saying is the most ancient version is what Westcott and Hort copied out and brought with them out of the building. That's putting a lot of trust in two men to copy it out just right and to make sure that it was word for word what was down there in the basement. You say, preacher, why are you getting on that? Because again, that's just where God said all of this stuff was going to happen. And I believe this part clay, and again, people had to leave. People had to go underground because now you got a state church that calls itself Christian and continues to today, but it does not worship Christ alone. It does not lift him up as the single way of salvation. You have to come to him through Mary, through the rosary, through confession, through transubstantiation, which is simply hocus pocus, taking crackers and blood and changing it into the actual body and blood of Jesus Christ. That's not true, folks. That's a bunch of hoax. And so all of that is what has happened, where they mix the iron that once was this nation and they mix it down, and you can see how that weakens something.
someone who at the beginning

stood for justice, for right, for protection of all their people, and for everybody to have a say and to vote someone in as a senator to head up their government. All of a sudden, it's been watered down to a place where they're going to take everything and just try to keep power as an emperor and mix religions together. You say, preacher, why are you saying that? Because it says it was partly strong and partly broken. Listen, folks, anybody that ever had any sense realizes the church didn't start. I had somebody tell me once, well, everybody knows the church started with the Catholic Church. Well, that's hard because it didn't start till 300 years after Jesus. So it waited 300 years to get started. And then if they're really silly, they say Peter is the first pope. I said, didn't Peter have a wife? I don't see it in the scripture, but he had a mother-in-law, and ain't nobody decided to get a wife. Listen, nobody decided to get a mother-in-law. They chose a wife, because that's a good thing. I guarantee nowhere in the scripture, no, I'm praying for my mother-in-law, okay? But nowhere in the scripture does it say a mother-in-law is a good thing, okay? I'm not being mean tonight, I'm just telling the truth. We go through the scripture and we see all of these different things, but this mixing, listen, that's what the Catholic Church, the word itself, Catholic, means universal. It will be the thing that continues on all the way into the tribulation period. And this mixing of the clay of the world, and really, it continues to mix into the tribulation period. Listen, it's going to gobble up the Muslims. Come on and join us. It's going to gobble up every little thing. Again, the book of Revelation is going to teach us that all the things that left, it actually uses the term and calls it something bad, so I'll keep calling it universal church. But it says all her children are going to come home. And so you can list them tonight. The Lutheran church, the Wesleyan church, the Methodist church, all of the churches that left out of the Catholic Church, anything you can consider to be a reformer that reformed from the Catholic Church is going back into the universal church in the tribulation period. And this iron mixed with clay, listen, it'll never be as strong as it once was. All right? It always needs that leader. It's always looking. The thing that it's mixing, it's trying to mix itself together and get something that's going to have this leader. You know what they're looking for? What the whole world is looking for. Do you know what Muslims are looking for? They're looking for a leader. They're looking for the third Mahdi. They're looking for the Antichrist. They don't call him that, but they're looking for their Christ. You know what the Jews are looking for today? A leader. Because all the world is in this mixed up religion, and they believe that somebody is coming. And that when he shows up, we're partly strong, but we're partly broken. And when he shows up, he's going to fix what's broken, and he's going to put us together. Listen, you know that the Bible is going to say this, and we'll pick it up here the next time we're together, but it talks about how that, listen, the world, the 10 kings have tried. The world has tried to be one world. Over and over again, people have tried to continue a one world government and put it together. We've had a lot of different tries at it through the world, but it don't mix. It won't come together. Not until the Antichrist shows up. For all of us, you say, listen, you know what should prelude that statement of until the Antichrist shows up? Until the church leaves. Until the Spirit of God leaves planet Earth, and then the Antichrist, the Spirit of Antichrist, will then be powerful enough. Think about this. What do you think is not letting? Think about this with the statement of the Spirit that will not let. All right, that it's gone. In 1 Thessalonians, it keeps saying it won't let. You know what it won't let? It won't let that one world government mix together. It won't let it become strong. Listen, it's going to come to a place where when he's gone, what would never mix together and stay together in the past will come together. Now, it won't be as strong as the Roman Empire. And then Jesus will show up. And just for all of you that think about it, and I can't stop it without saying Jesus is better than everything else, because I just taught through Hebrews. When Jesus comes in, he don't just break the feet. He breaks the brass, the iron, the silver, and the gold.

0: old. The statement that's made about him is that he doesn't have all these peoples that or kingdoms that carry into another. He will smash all the old kingdoms and set up a brand new one. It will carry over no past government. It will bring in a theocracy where he rules and reigns. It will smash all of the past, and it will make the lion lay down with the lamb. You know, there's never been an empire that could ever make a lion lay down with the lamb. There's never been a kingdom that'll be when, again, Jesus rules and reigns with a rod of iron, where people will come up. Every nation of people will come up and worship him. For all of us, again, as we build to that place, we live in the Laodicean church age, a time of mixing all kinds of religion, mixing the world with the church, mixing governments with the church. We've seen it throughout the ages. Listen, it's not ever going to work. It's not the plan. The plan is to tell people about Jesus, because one day is going to be the last day. The last day that they can get saved. And this mixing that they've tried throughout the ages that would not take will only happen when the church is taken out of this earth through the rapture of the church, the saint. And then this iron and clay will come together for a short time period until Jesus comes and takes it apart.
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from the international headquarters of the Sword of the Lord Publishers and Ministries here in downtown Murfreesboro, Tennessee, here in the southern suburbs of Nashville, in the heart of Tennessee, with Tennessee, the USA, and the world at heart. This is Making a Difference, and I'm Dr. Shelton Smith. Well, greetings, friends. It is my delight to welcome you today. We're very, very happy to welcome you here to our studio at the Sword of the Lord headquarters in Murfreesboro, Tennessee. And wherever that we found you, out across the world, we are delighted for your friendship and trust that our time together via our broadcast time will be something just real special to you and to us. And we're looking forward to what we'll get to do here today. It's the midweek, of course, and I encourage you to go to church on Wednesday night. I hope you'll do that and just take in full measure everything that your local church has to offer to you. Monday and Tuesday this week, we looked at some famous Old Testament passages, and I'm going to do another one of those today. We're looking at Psalm 23 today, and I've entitled the message, My Lord, My Shepherd, and I'll get to that in just a moment. But let me just remind you, the Sword of the Lord Men's Conference is coming, and it is coming very, very quickly now. In fact, 1 month from today will be the Saturday, and we will, of course, start on Friday night. It's November 6 and 7, and we want you to be here, guys. 300 seats is the limit. So get registered. Go to the website at swordofthelord.com or check it out in the Sword of the Lord newspaper and get on board. You're going to love the men's conference. Now, let's get right to our passage today. Perhaps one of the best known passages in all of the Bible, and certainly in the Old Testament, is Psalm 23. And I'm going to just read the first verse, and then we'll make reference to some of the rest of it as we go. The Lord is my shepherd, I shall not want. Now, that's why that I call the message I want to give you now, My Lord, My Shepherd. When I was growing up, in fact, as a teenager, I spent 4 years, my high school years, living on a sheep farm. Now, it was our home place, and my dad came in from work one day and took the big cattle truck, which he had, and we went across the county and made a couple of trips, but we brought home 100 ewes. That's female sheep, for those of you that are not farm people, and he brought home 100 of them. And there was also a couple of three male sheep in the bunch. And we began raising sheep. In fact, it wasn't too long until we had 200. And those 4 years in high school, I spent a lot of time feeding, nurturing, doing all the things that need to be done to take care of a flock of sheep. Now, I learned some things. One of the things that I learned is everything that is said in the Bible, including what Jesus said in the Gospel of John about sheep, every word of it is precise. It is right on track about dealing with sheep. And you'll notice that in the Bible, Old Testament and New Testament, that the people of God are referred to as sheep, not goats, not cows, not horses, not pigs, but we're referred to as sheep. Now, I think there's a reason for that, and that's why this psalm is entitled, by my reference here, My Lord, My Shepherd. It says, the Lord is my shepherd. And when I look at that very carefully, it just reminds me of some things about managing the sheep farm. First of all, let me just tell you, sheep are very vulnerable. I'm talking about domestic sheep. They are very vulnerable, so much so that they need a human manager. They need a shepherd. They need someone who will advise and lead and give them direction. Now, sheep also do their best when they are in a flock. You let a sheep, even an adult sheep, get alone out in the forest or maybe fall into a gully somewhere and stay overnight, the chances are good that when you get to them, they will have fallen prey to wolves or some other predator. They do best when they're in a flock. Now, this passage tells me that the shepherd sees to the needs of

the sheep. The shepherd takes care of the sheep. The sheep are dependent upon the shepherd. I think about my years again on that sheep farm, and every single day, the sheep did not decide which field they would graze in that day. They did not decide which one of the ponds they would drink from. They did not decide what would go in the troughs in the barn for them to eat. No, no, the shepherd, I decided all of that for them and made arrangements for them every single day. So the shepherd sees to the needs of the flock. Now, verse 2 tells me that the shepherd provides a place of rest when it says he makes me to lie down in green pastures. There'll come a time in the day when the sheep will have eaten to their satisfaction, and they will lie down somewhere, maybe in the shade, maybe in the sunlight, depending on what the day's temperature is, what the circumstances are, and they will rest there in the fields. And the shepherd sees that they have that place of rest. Verse 2 also tells me that the shepherd provides refreshment for them. He leads me beside the still waters. You're not taking them to some rushing torrent to drink. You're taking them to a calm, placid body of water where they can step into it just a little bit and refresh themselves with the water that they need. Not only that, verse 3 talks about how that the shepherd restores them. In this case, it says, restores my soul, talking about the human element now. But restoration is also a part of what the shepherd does for the sheep. One of them gets ill. One of them, for some reason, they pick up a disease. And listen, they will, sheep give up so easily. They give up in a hurry. And the shepherd is there to help them get through things that maybe would really do them damage and restore them to health. Not only that, but verse 3 says that he leads me in the paths of righteousness for his name's sake. The shepherd provides leadership. Sheep need to be led. You can't push them. You cannot drive them. You try that and they'll get around you and go their own way. I mean, and if one of them gets away, others will go with him. It just happens that way. You learn that working on a sheep farm. But I'll tell you this, you can lead them wherever that you want them to go if you are the shepherd. Now, the neighbor can come over and scream and yell until he's hoarse, and they're not going anywhere. But the shepherd, the one that they know, the one who feeds them, the one who provides for them, the one who is there with them every single day, they will learn his voice and they will listen to him and follow him when he coaxes them and tells them what he wants them to do. He can lead them, but you cannot drive them. Not only that, verse 4 says, even when we walk through the valley of the shadow of death, we'll not be afraid. Why? Because we have the shepherd who protects us against predators. It's not death here that is the big deal. It's the shadow of death. It's the threat of it. And it doesn't mean that the person has died. It just means they're in danger. And whenever that danger is there, what do we need? We need the shepherd on the scene. We need him right there to provide and take care of us. And not only that, but the shepherd lives among the sheep. And this says, for thou art with me. If some other member of the family or a neighbor just drifts in and tries to, you know, take over for the shepherd, they're going to find it's not nearly as an easy job as they thought it might be. It's the shepherd who lives among them, who's out there at feeding time, who's out there to help them when they need help. And not only that, but that verse says, thy rod and thy staff, they comfort me. The shepherd is equipped. He does what he needs to do to encourage the sheep to be where they need to be, to do what they need to do. And not only that, but the shepherd puts food on the table. Thou preparest a table before me in the presence of mine enemies. Even whenever there's danger, the shepherd still manages to provide the nourishment, provide what is needed for them so that they eat on a regular schedule. And that fifth verse says, thou anointest my head with oil. The shepherd ministers to the sheep. He is there to provide the touch that they need for whatever the circumstance. And not only that, it says, my cup runneth over. Well, yeah, these sheep are going to be happy because they've got a good shepherd. They've got a great shepherd, and they're going to not be looking to get through the fence and get out and go somewhere because they have that good, precious relationship with the shepherd. Now, verse number 6 says, surely goodness and mercy shall follow

all the days of my life. There's no let up on this. In fact, it is forever. And it says, I'll dwell in the house of the Lord forever. The sheep have that promise. And you and I, because we are the children of God, we are the sheep of his pasture, Psalm 100 says, and we are his people. And consequently, we have the privilege of having this great shepherd. Now, just a conclusion or two here. A shepherd is not a sheep. Remember that. The shepherd is somebody special. He is, in fact, the leader for them, and he is not a sheep himself. A shepherd is not a sheep, and the sheep are not shepherds. You've got to remember that there is a defined role here, and the shepherd is one thing, and the sheep are another. And the relationship between the shepherd and the sheep is so very important. In fact, it's totally necessary. If the sheep do not have the shepherd, they are going to be in trouble every single moment of every single day. The relationship is vastly important, and it is so special. In fact, John chapter 10 makes that so very clear when it tells us that he knows his sheep by name. Yes, he knows his sheep by name. Whenever we had all those sheep on the farm, we did not have all of them named, but some of them we did because they were seemingly always at the forefront, or the one with which we were having to deal, or if they were a particular problem, we'd give them a name so that we could communicate about who they were and what they were doing. So yes, the shepherd knows his sheep by name, and the sheep know his voice. And the Bible says in John chapter 10 that they follow him because they hear his voice. They know his voice when he speaks, and they listen, and yes, they follow that voice. That passage in John 10 goes on to say that basically a stranger is wasting his time if he thinks he can come in and lead them somewhere. No, they're not going to go with him because they know the shepherd. They have access to him. Now, the disciples, again, John chapter 10, verse 6 tells us that the disciples didn't understand all of this. And Jesus began to explain to them and told them that he was the shepherd who would lay down his life for the sheep. He even said, other sheep I have which are not of this fold. That is, not everybody is a Jew. Not everybody is of the Israeli culture and nation. And he said, there will be others outside that Jewish fold. And the disciples needed to hear that. They had, you know, some issues about that, and they had not gotten all that settled. They did eventually. And I remind you also that Isaiah 53, the prophet said that all we like sheep have gone astray. We have, and that's why we need the shepherd. We need to come to him. We need to lean on him. We need to allow him to be the shepherd in our life. Now, folks, Psalm 23, I hope it's something that you will get hold of. I hope you'll learn it, memorize it, and let it speak to your heart. It's a famous Old Testament passage, and it simply tells us that my Lord is my shepherd. My shepherd is my Lord, and that is a precious provision. Well, look, we've got to run. Half a minute left. Dr. Shelton Smith at P.O. Box 1099, Murfreesboro, Tennessee, 37133. 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

0: Well, jumping jackrabbits, looks like I struck some gold. This Saturday, October 10th, they're having a huge sale at the Landmark Christian School Gym, and there's all kinds of things worth looking through. They've got furniture, appliances, some antiques, and even a big old bin sale. 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Who knows? 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
1: With SRN News, I'm Ken Lorman in Washington. President Trump bringing his campaign rallies to San Antonio, Texas tonight, stumping for that state's Attorney General Ken Paxton, who's facing Democrat James Tallarico in the race for the U.S. Senate.
2: A vote for Tallarico is a vote to turn Texas into a dirty, failing, crime-ridden third world dumping ground. And a vote for Ken Paxton is a vote to save Texas and defend everything that made Texas great and makes America great.
1: An 18-year-old Minnesota man is being charged for allegedly plotting to carry out a mass casualty attack on the Mall of America.
3: The complaint charges Sheikh Dune Abdullahi Mohammed with acquiring an AK-47 assault rifle and 200 rounds of ammunition in order to commit a federal crime of terrorism.
1: That's U.S. Attorney Daniel Rosen. New York City's mayor is facing accusations of anti-Semitism for praising terrorists in the past, as well as in a comment to mark the three-year anniversary of the Hamas terrorist attack on Israel.
4: Mayor Mamdani condemned the Hamas attack on Israel, in which nearly 1,200 people were murdered and more than 250 kidnapped. At the same time, he condemned Israel's response in Gaza, from which Hamas launched the attack.
1: That's Sarah Lee Kessler reporting. Tropical storm Isaias is picking up steam as it makes its way toward the Gulf Coast. It's currently about 500 miles southwest of the mouth of the Mississippi River. Forecasters expect the storm to strengthen into a hurricane by tomorrow, possibly packing winds of over 100 miles an hour. This is SRN News. Every generation has an ideological gender gap. Bernie Bennett reports Gen Z is no different.
5: A new poll from YouGov.com sheds light on how young men and women are shaped by certain historical moments and tend to diverge on issues of gender and reproductive rights. Gen Z women are more likely than Gen Z men to consider themselves feminist, identify as liberal and Democrat, and believe society should not return to traditional gender norms, according to the new poll. Bernie Bennett reporting.
1: But while young women have been quickly adopting anti-patriarchal attitudes, the poll suggests some young men have started feeling alienated. One analyst says young men are desiring to return to a more traditional role. Social media algorithms magnify this by segregating young men and women, with young men highly susceptible to online influencers promoting anti-feminist messages. This is SRN News.

0: Things are looking up again for spaceship maker Elon Musk.
1: SpaceX stock shot up 8% this week, making CEO and founder Elon Musk a trillionaire again. The jump comes as SpaceX has been benefiting from AI infrastructure and other related agreements, Starship and Neo Cloud government contracts. And Wall Street is headed for a record-shattering $90 billion year.
0: That's Monica Nelson reporting. President Trump calls it a disgrace after newly released documents reportedly reveal the FBI tracked the First Lady and their son. The White House released the documents this week regarding former Special Counsel Jack Smith's investigation of President Trump's handling of classified documents. Documents show that the FBI also monitored future White House Chief of Staff Susie Wiles' cell phone while plotting the best time to raid.

0: purpose of the schoolmaster. A message preached by Dr. Carter back on August 8, 2021. Our text is found in Galatians 3, verse 21. That's Galatians 3, 21. Be sure to stay tuned for the end of the message, where we will be giving you information on how you can receive a CD copy of this message. And now, here's Dr. Carter.
1: Open your Bibles to the book of Galatians this morning. Galatians chapter 3. I would love to deal with the whole chapter. Time would not allow, so I'm going to ask you to start in about verse 21 of Galatians chapter 3. It is back to school Sunday. I do count it an honor that Brother Parsons said, okay, you started the thing. Now I'll let you have the privilege of preaching back to school Sunday. That's not the real reason. He is tied up with one of our mission churches trying to help him. He's got a big heart, loves the Lord, wants to see things done right. And if you want to pray for Brother Parsons, his weakness is he's burning the candle at both ends. And I've been there myself. I know it when I see it. And I've said to him in love, I've said, brother, I know how you feel, but you just can't do it all. And that is the truth. I do hope you are praying for him. Galatians chapter 3. I'm going to go with the theme on back to school Sunday. In fact, I guess for the tape room, I'd say up there, put the title on the purpose here of the schoolmaster. Now, some of the kids might not understand what the purpose of the schoolmaster is and have some other ideas, but we'll go with the scripture this morning. Galatians chapter 3, pick it up with me in verse 21. Is the law then against the promises of God? God forbid. For if there had been a law given which could have given life, verily righteousness should have been by the law. For you folks that think you're keeping the law, you ought to put that on your refrigerator right there. Verse 22, but the scripture have concluded all under sin, that the promise by faith of Jesus Christ might be given to them that believe. But before faith came, we were kept under the law, shut up unto the faith which should afterwards be revealed. Wherefore the law was our schoolmaster. The law was our schoolmaster to bring us unto Christ, that we might be justified by faith. But after that faith has come, we're no longer under a schoolmaster. For ye are all the children of God by faith in Christ Jesus. There's a couple of times here in the New Testament, here in the chapter I just read, where you have the word school mentioned. Of course, it's mentioned here as a schoolmaster. I believe it's around the 19th chapter of the book of Acts. You have a school mentioned, probably a Jewish school, which Paul went and preached in and contended in. We recognize the word school, and while it's a necessary word, a lot of young people say, why do I need school? You'll find out later why you need it. If I had a hand showing this morning of everybody that goofed off in class because they thought they'd never need it, they'd show you how wrong you are to think that today. And the truth is, early schools was in the Jewish homes. Homeschooling is not something new. It's something that's come out of necessity here in the last number of years, but it was the first schools to begin with. And it's an interesting thing, and I'm gonna do a little bit of a play on this word here, on the schoolmaster, just a little bit. If you look it up in the dictionary, the schoolmaster would say one that's the head teacher or one that runs the school, and all that's right for our day and time. But if you dig way on back, past your modern dictionaries, you'll find that the biblical word here on this schoolmaster thing goes far back as to the days of the Roman Empire, perhaps even into the Grecian Empire, and you'll find out that here's the way it was. A family responsible for their kids' education. See, God all the way through his word tells parents they're responsible. Raise children in the nurture and admonition of the Lord. We're supposed to teach them. It's not the government's job, it's our job as a family. And

That's the way it began, and you find that in the Bible. For instance, this thing, schoolmaster, was often a slave, which we would call a servant, a faithful servant in the family, often a slave, often when their nation went to war, they part of the booty of war was to come back with slaves, and people would buy the slave and use them, but oftentimes a slave began to run the household. You have the story of Joseph in the Old Testament. When he was in Potter's house, Potter turned almost everything over. I'll guarantee you his kids was turned over to Joseph too. So the slave master's job we think of sort of like this today. The slave master was responsible to get the kids to school. Really. Here's the way he was what we kind of call a conductor. He conducted them to school. He was almost the chauffeur, which a lot of you parents would love to have. But he was responsible for getting the kids to school. That's what the taskmaster, not the taskmaster, but the schoolmaster was in the meaning here of where we're talking about. I want to think a little bit on Christian schools this morning, our school, as well as schools in general. I want to think and get you to go back with me a little bit on what the schools of yesterday were. We all have memories, don't we? I'm not going to ask any confessions, but how many of you have only good memories? No, we had a few bad. I remember when the principal sitting in the office looked out the window and said, "Look at those ducks jumping off of that boathouse over there." And the other man in the office said, "Ducks, nothing, that's boys." And we all got caught for skipping that day. That was not the best memory. I got a lot of good memories of schools, and most of us have if we go back. And by the way, your reputation you created in school among your class members and your friends and the teachers, some of you still got that hanging over your head today. Isn't it good not to bump into some of the folks that remember sometime? But the schools of yesterday, of course, they were different. We think about what they were. Number one, they were locally controlled. That's the good part. The school was run by people that you shopped with, you went to church with, you lived side of. It was a local control. It was a culture that was productive and good. My dad was a farmer, but he was one of the few country boys whose family was able to send him to college. So he wound up not only as a school teacher, but a principal of a country school. And you know what? Everybody knew everybody. One of the dangers of my trouble was it might be my aunt teaching the class. So I didn't get by with much in those early years. The truth is that what local control was. Everybody was on the same page about what was right and what was wrong and what the goal was and all of that. And accountability was a very real thing in the early years here when we started the Christian school. I was blessed. We started on a shoestring, and Brother Bert, it might be on a shoestring now, but it was the thinnest shoestring back then, I'll guarantee you. And God blessed me to be able to have some folks help. I remember a teacher that I hired. She was retired from the public school. She was one of the best you could imagine. When I began to teach her, tell her what our curriculum would be, she said, "That's always been my curriculum. They never changed me." She was good. She was one of the best. One of the things she did was she had accountability of the students. And we heard the teachers testify on Wednesday night. Hope you did. We got a great staff coming. But I want to say to our teachers, learn from this. This old Methodist, she was Methodist, so she wasn't perfect. So Methodist, but anyway, she was a good lady. She loved the Lord. She was born again and believed the book. And she helped me. She helped me in this way. She made those kids accountable. If somebody acted up in class, they didn't get home to mama to tell mama before the teacher called mama. And so something was waiting on them when they got home. Because this teacher was ahead of them. She was always ahead of them, but they loved her to death. The families loved her to death. She was a great foundation teacher for our school in the beginning of those years there. It helped us so much. Well, the public school used to have accountability.
It wasn't Hanel from Washington, D.C. or somewhere.

of the bureaucratic office. It was handled by the local people that knew what was right and what the community agreed on, and mutual respect was had from the families to the teachers, back to the families. Churches were respected. I remember going to school right here in a building that's still standing when we would have assembly. And I remember back in the late 40s and very early 50s, when sometime we'd have a missionary come speak in chapel. Can you believe that? And we'd have a preacher come. Or there'd be a quartet, a Southern Gospel quartet, that would come and sing. And a little bit that I knew from those days where it's good. It was not under attack. It was the right thing. And the local control was so good, and the mutual respect was so built. I remember when I pastored my first country church up in the North Florida farming district, how that the schools at harvest time gave off some legal days to miss school to help your dad get the harvest there. That went on in America for many, many years. I mean, a great mutual support, one of the other. And it resulted in building the greatest nation on planet Earth. Amen. That kind of foundation. We went through World War I and World War II because of the grit and training and character that was raised with that kind of families and schools in America. I think about General Eisenhower, who's given so much credit, and rightfully so, in World War II. I heard him say in one of the old newsreels, he said, we would come to a place in battle where something would stop us. And I did not have the answer. And he said, we didn't know what to do. He said, I'd turn it over to the GIs. I'd turn it over to our men. And with their grit and with their character and ingenuity, they'd solve the problem when we go forward again. That was the foundation we had back then. Foundation that came from families and schools uniting to raise the young people in what was right and wrong, and according to what God said was right and wrong. And so I think about schools of yesterday like that, when patriotism was the normal thing. When saluting the flag was a daily thing you started classroom with. Saying the Lord's Prayer was as common as starting school. And most of the teachers I remember in those grades started off reading a verse from the Bible. Now, I'll admit I didn't know much about it, but I had respect for it because it was shown respect. Amen. And now what are we missing today? All those things I just said. As we think on today's school, what are we missing? We're missing the local control. We're missing the local relationship that the early schools had. By the way, let me just inject this. Pray for our governor. There's a lot of pressure on him to compromise. He's trying to use good common sense. There's a crowd out there don't want the public schools to ever open. In fact, some of the teachers' unions want the teachers to sit home and draw a check without working. Help yourself. Now, thank God for good teachers, but they are handicapped even if they want to do right. But you got to remember, many of them were trained to do exactly what they're doing now, push the Marxist ideas that are being pushed on America. Today, the unions keeping schools closed and keeping curriculum that's being taught secret. Critical race theory now is in the news. That's a big propagated lie that is being pushed on our kids from kindergarten, even before kindergarten on. It's a terrible thing. And a secret curriculum. Did you see in the news, and maybe it didn't make the news, I guess it did, where this family in Rhode Island, this mother, see, here's something the COVID did that was good, the COVID fears. When the schools went online, a lot of parents begin to see online what they did not know before was being taught to their kids in school. I'm on the subject of school, so some of you can let your breath out. You don't know where I'm going. You're scared. Go on and unbuckle your seatbelt. We'll make it. We'll make it. One of the good things of COVID was that all of a sudden some things got transparent that was not transparent before.
to see online what was being taught. So

0: parents, thank God for a little bit of a grassroots movement now, parents complaining and saying, I don't want my kids taught that. So this mother in Rhode Island is now being sued by the school board, by the unions, because she only asked for them to show her the curriculum. So they're going to bluff her out, bully her out by filing a lawsuit against her. A mother, the kids in school. Now, I'm going to say to you, that's not American. That's not the nation that's supposed to be free. Amen. What we're looking at now is big brother control everywhere that you look. I mean, they want the schoolhouse to become an indoctrination for Marxism. And that is what is happening in too many cases. An indoctrination center, socialistic Marxism, which leads into communism, which leads into nothing but total dictatorship and the destruction of a country like America.
1: Amen.
0: Total control by Big Brother. We told you last week in Sunday school, last week they'd come out with, well, if you didn't get vaccinated, that you might not be allowed to travel. Passport on planes and so on. But most of us in our minds, as soon as they said that, we said, well, we're not going to fly anyway. We'll drive the old car. I mean, I thought that. So they got ahead of us this week. And did you hear this? They came out now giving orders to the manufacturers of the cars that the newer cars in a couple of years are supposed to have control in them to monitor you when you get in the car. It will not turn on. It'll analyze your breath. And if it's not good, it'll not crank up. In other words, it's a government machine you're fixing to go into that's going to give you permission whether you can go to town or not. I didn't make that up, folks. That's Kurt. Can you imagine? Go down and sit down in old Betsy and you turn the key in and the car speaks and said, don't like your breath this morning. Can you imagine that? I remember when a few years ago the Chrysler Corporation came out with these talking cars, a little tape in the car. You get in, shut your door, put on your seatbelt. I wouldn't own one for nothing that talked back to me. I've talked to a few, but I didn't want nobody to know it. Amen. But anyway, can you imagine? Better not have onions for breakfast. You might not like your breath. Amen. I mean, it's going crazy. That's total control. Whether you get a driver's license, whether you get a tag, whether your car starts or not, that's down the road at the road we're traveling. We're traveling a high rate of speed at it right now. We're moving exactly that way. And all this socialistic Marxism is anti-Bible, anti-church, anti-morals. That's why the transgenderism thing's so big. How can you be so absurd and so dumb you don't know the difference in a man and a woman? That's where we move to. And how can you be so dumb to think that ladies want a man in the restroom with them pretending to be a woman? By the way, that's moving on in the prisons right now, real big time thing. All of this stuff is anti-Christ program, Marxism coming in on us like crazy. And the schoolhouse used to be an honored place. Do you know a lot of old-time revivals was preached in schoolhouse buildings? It was the largest place people could assemble. And I know of some cases myself. And what has it changed to? I saw this trend coming a long time ago. That's why we started the Christian school. We're talking about starting 50 years. It wasn't as bad as 50 years ago as it is now. But we saw some of the trends started. So we felt led to start the school. Our parents, we were not a big church then. And our parents said, preacher, what are we going to do? We just can't put our kids in some bad things that was happening at that time. So we stepped out on faith like everything else we've done here through the years. We stepped out on faith and God honored it and God blessed it and God's people sacrificed.
2: Amen.
0: To make it happen.
1: Amen.
0: It wouldn't have happened any other way. You think about it. I've seen our parents sacrifice to put a kid in Christian school. I've seen our church sacrifice to pay the bill. I've seen our own Christian school teachers pay tuition for kids in their class because they fell in love with wanting to help that child.
1: Yeah.
0: The right reason.

kind of ironic. I thought about it when we was having the teachers meeting, Brother Bert, not the teachers meeting, the teachers' testimonies Wednesday night. I thought, now many of these teachers, they got saved, they were in a good church, they surrendered to go to college, they had to sacrifice to do that, they had to work every way they could and do without and all that to finally get a degree from a college. Only that to take that degree and get a job at a Christian school so they could sacrifice and do without. Right? Vicious circle, but what's the difference? Whole score's not in until God says so. Amen. To one day they stand in His presence to give an account. Amen. No, the new school thing today is so horrible we can hardly live with it, hardly understand it. But it's here. It is here. But I want to say this. We've lost the schools of yesterday, except you go back to homeschooling or you go to a Christian school. Even if Christian teachers get a job in the public school, they're so limited, they're fenced in. Their hands are tied. They have to be careful that they don't speak politically incorrect, that sort of thing. But what is that going to lead to with the schools of the future? Well, all you got to do is look around and see. We're in the Orwellian age. That's what Orwell's 1984 has been here a long time. Big Brother government is on us. Thought police, what you're thinking, control, knowing about you, monitoring what you say, where you have the freedom to speak what you want to speak or whether or not you can put it online or not. All that right now is being monitored. Monitored big. The schools of the future will be a total tool of a totalitarian state. Dictatorship is what it will be. We've seen that. If you want to see what it's going to be, if you want to see what it's moved into right now, go to Russia. Go to Cuba. Just look around. Russia, Cuba, China. You'll see little robots in the classroom. One of the saddest things, Brother Lee, you remember when we were over in Russia, I was riding around some and in fellowship with the underground Baptist people in Russia. Some of those young people were college age and enrolled in college. And as we got to know them and fall in love with them as fellow Christians, one of the saddest things to me was when I would ask some of those young people, well, what are you going to be? What career are you following? What are you going to do? And it would be like a chill when you said that to them. I only said it a couple of times, and then I didn't want to embarrass them anymore. But here's the answer I would get. I'd say, you're in college, what are you majoring in? What are you going to be? And sadly, with the head down, well, we don't know. I said, you hadn't picked out anything. They said, well, no, they tell us what we're going to be. It depends on what they think of our grades, what they judge of us. They assigned our career. They tell us what we're going to do. Folks, that is a thing we're heading to if something don't happen good in America before long. That's a heartbreaking thing to me. I mean, a young person ought to be able to grow up and make a choice and live free and make free choices. And I saw that, and we're talking about back in the 90s, Brother Lee, when he was over there. What America is now was not hardly dreamed of back when we were over there in the 90s, but it's moved that fast on us. And now people are being arrested and sued and prosecuted for things that nobody would have ever dreamed of anymore. Baker can't bake a cake for who he wants to. Homosexuals brought him into court, ruined his business because he refused to bake one for their wedding, that sort of thing. Schools of the future, you can see it in Russia and China. Betrayal of kids and families, that's been going on in those dictatorships for many, many years. That's what Jesus spoke of. He said a man's enemies will be those of his own household. Read it. We're there. Now, kids are taught the parents are the enemy. And this critical race theory is teaching them that you live in a terrible nation. That America is bad, not good. That's where we're at. It's sad, but that's where we're at. And kids report on families as they're trained. They do that in communist countries, and they will do it in America and to some

0: degree, they're already doing it. Now I can give you some cases of it, no doubt about it. So the betrayal age is here, and Jesus warned us about it. It was used by Hitler. The kids were taught from very young age to turn in the parents if the parents was not following the agenda that Hitler laid out. That was going on. So what we are now, and I've been teaching in Sunday school, the Antichrist kingdom. We're seeing it everywhere we look, how it's building, how it's almost on us. I could go on this. I'm talking about back to school Sunday. Pray for our Christian school. Pray for our teachers. I want to say something to you. By many in government, we are considered the enemy because we don't go with the program. We're going with God's program. And while that used to be freedom to choose is not what it used to be no more. Please pray. I want to go back to the text for a minute, though. In this text, I read here in verse 22 what the purpose is. I wish again I could teach the whole chapter. But in verse 22 of chapter 3, it says, "But the scripture hath concluded all under sin, that the promise by faith of Jesus Christ might be given to them that believe." Now he goes back in the chapter and he tells when the promise started. The promise started back with Abraham before the law was ever given. He quotes where the Lord tells Abraham that the whole world's going to be blessed in his seed, not seeds. He makes that difference here in the chapter. The seed is Jesus Christ. And it's the freedom and the gospel that we have in Jesus that saves us. And the whole purpose of the law is to bring us to see we can't keep the law. We can't make it. We have no righteousness of our own. And when the schoolmaster, that slave, brought that pupil to school, that kid had to face, here is something I need help to get over. I do not already know it all. They're bringing me here to teach me something. And I'm trying to say to you, the schoolmaster here, this slave that portrayed it, the schoolmaster took the kids to learn the answer. And I want to say to you, here it clearly says right here in verse 24, "Wherefore the law was our schoolmaster." Bring us. That word bring, how accurate the King James is. Bring us unto Christ that we might be justified by faith. Here's the point. We're somewhere we have no hope. The schoolmaster says, face the law. You can't live up to it. There's no hope in the law for you. Concludes all under sin. All have sinned and come short of the glory of God. The Romans 3:10, there's none righteous, no, not one. So the schoolmaster says, look at the law. You can't make it. You can't keep it. James said, if you offend in one point, you're guilty of all. You can't make it to heaven keeping the law. The verse I read said, if there was a law given that could save you, it'd have been given, but it couldn't be. Why was the law given? To tell you and I how lost we are. Amen. In our own efforts and our own strength. Get the picture just a little bit. I need something else to get me to heaven. I can't get myself there. I can't keep the law. I have sinned. I have broken it. And so the schoolmaster takes me up and says, look at the law. You can't make it. You need help beyond this. Jesus said, I fulfilled the law. Came to fulfill the law. Jesus said that he wanted to be our righteousness. See, we didn't have any righteousness. We non-righteous, no, not one. We all sinned. The law condemned us all. We have to look somewhere else for help. Where do we look? If you look into your church membership, it won't do it. If you look into how good you'd be to your neighbor, it won't do it. If you're looking about how many times you've come to a church building, that won't get you to heaven. You got to look further than that. You got to find out that in yourself, you need more than you have.
1: Amen.
0: You need a substitute that was perfect. You need one that provides a righteousness you could not provide yourself. Who is that? Of course, that is Jesus. So the duty of the schoolmaster is to bring us unto Christ that we might be

0: justified by faith. Verse 25, but after that faith is come, we're no longer under a schoolmaster. For you're all the children of God by faith in Christ. If you're a child of God this morning, it's by faith in Christ. Amen. It's not how good you were, right, how good an effort you made to keep the law. No. Have you got faith in Christ that he kept it for you? That he provided you a righteousness you could not provide on your own? Let me see. Turn on this mic if it's not on. Turn it on, please. I've done this before, but let me do it again. It just comes to my mind right now. For you that might be in radio land but not seeing, we are on the platform up here, and it's three or four steps down to the front of the floor here. I'm going to use an imaginary thing. I'm going to pretend I'm standing on the edge of a chasm, on the edge of a cliff. I'm going to pretend that it's a mile. There's a deep valley of rocks down there, and it'd be a mile before you reach the next mountain peak over here. Can you see that in your mind with me? A big gap. A big gap. Now, when the schoolmaster brings me up here, he's bringing me up to the law. And the law demands perfection. It demands a righteousness that I do not have. It demands to be kept. But if you're going to get across this chasm, if you're going to get across this pit of hell, if you're going to get across to the mountaintop, you've got to be perfect. I come up here, I see the law. The law says you're not perfect. You can't jump this chasm. You can't get across. And I say, well, but I was pretty good to my neighbor. I treated my parents right, and I gave to charity. And okay, go ahead and see how far that jump will carry you. You just toddle off the edge. You fall to your death. It won't make it. Maybe a crippled man comes up with his crutches and he jumps, but he only goes a couple of feet and he falls to his death. Maybe an Olympian runner, jumper comes and boy, here he goes and he jumps 25 feet. But he falls and he's just as dead as the fellow that only fell off 2 foot.
1: Amen.
0: You following me?
1: Amen.
0: I want to tell you, to think your good works is going to span and bridge over for you, you're going to fall dead, lost in your sins, in the pit of hell. You're lost. You don't meet the perfection standard of the law. But there's one that came as a runner to my side, an advocate, a substitute, one that took my place, one that was righteous and never sinned, one that fulfilled the law, never broke it in one point. And he said, let me jump for you. Let me take you across. And when I received him as my Lord and Savior, my substitute, my righteousness, he's taken me all the way across. Heaven on the other side is assured because Jesus took me across.
1: Amen.
0: He is my schoolmaster. Oh, the schoolmaster said, see the law, you can't make it on your own. I had to face that. See, some of you will never get saved until you know you can't make it on your own. If some of you were honest and I polled you right now, you'd start telling me, I was a pretty good guy. I never mistreated anybody. I never murdered anybody. You're going to fall right over the edge. You're going to crash on the rocks below. The only way you're ever going to be assured of heaven is to know that another picked you up and carried you over in his righteousness. Have you ever received Christ? When you stand before God as the judge, please don't stand there telling him how good you were, all the good things you've done. There's a verse in the Bible that says he'll say, depart from me, ye worker of iniquity. I never knew you. I never knew you. Do you have Jesus? The schoolmaster can bring you up to look at the law. And the law will tell you you have failed and you have, as Renee was singing a while, you don't have any hope in yourself. He's the hope. Have you got him? Have you received him? Was there a time you said, Lord, I'm a sinner. I can't make it. Oh, I personally remember long time before I ever

heard the answer in the gospel, knowing, being honest with myself, that I couldn't make it, that there was no hope for me, that there was no way, no matter how hard I tried, I was failing. And oh, what good news it was. When I walked to the Baptist church and sat on the back row 3 or 4 times and heard a preacher tell about the grace of God, how he loved me while I was yet a sinner. And while there was no hope, he would be my hope. And I remember as clearly as if it was last week, when standing back there in that pew, the Lord said to me, "It's now or never." And that may be what some of you have got in your mind right now. Throw away all your ideas that you're going to make it across on your own. You're not. You've faced a law you can't keep. But you'd have Jesus. You'd have the peace that comes from knowing I'm trusting him and his goodness, his righteousness, what he done when he died for my sins and gave me his righteousness. Do you know what I'm talking about right now? Do you? I pray you do. Answer the question in your heart. Am I trying to cross by myself? Or do I have Jesus? I hope you have him. Let's bow our heads. Let's stand quietly. Father, we come to you in prayer. Lord, we thought on the school thing. Father, you commanded the in the Bible for us to raise our kids, but Father, we can't raise them in the truth if we don't have the truth, if we haven't embraced the truth, if we have not received the one that is the truth, the Lord Jesus Christ. Father, I pray for the invitation right now. I pray if it be your will that you would save that one that has come to a realization this morning that they've been thinking, well, I'm not as bad as somebody I know, or I'm better than somebody I know. Father, may they see that's not the answer. They can't make it across the gap by themselves. They need Jesus. And I pray this morning, church member, or one that's never joined a church, if they don't have Jesus in their heart, I pray they'd come today and receive him. For we ask it in his precious name. Amen. We're going to have an invitation song. We invite you to come receive Christ. Come down the aisle and say, "Preacher, I'll accept Christ. I'm not ashamed of him. I thank God that he paid a price I couldn't pay to get me across." Will you come? Come on as we sing.

Let's bow our heads a moment. The invitation's still open. You can still come and receive Christ. Whatever God's asked you to do, move a church membership or whatever He's put on your heart, you can still do it. The invitation's still open.

Folks, as we see the day approaching, Hebrews 10:25 talks about assembling ourselves together. And so much the more as we see the day approaching. If you know much about your Bible, you know that we're seeing the day approaching, the day of Christ, so much nearer than ever before.

0: so much fulfilled than ever before. And I want to say to you, you got loved ones, you got family, you got friends. This is a good time to point them to Jesus. They see things happening and they don't understand the answers. You and I see things happening. We know we're predicted and we know the answer. But it's a good fertile ground right now to plant the seed of the gospel. Let's take advantage of it. Let's do it. It's been said that it's better to light one candle than to curse the darkness and do nothing. It's easy for us to curse the darkness today, but we need to be lighting some candles, pointing to the light of the world, the Lord Jesus Christ. We need to be doing that more than ever before, probably in your Christian life. We need to tell somebody about the Lord. I hope that you will.
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2: 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My sheep hear my voice, and I know them, and they follow me, and I give unto them eternal life, and they shall never perish, neither shall any man pluck them out of my hand. 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
3: Tonight's weather forecast, we have a low of 74 degrees with overcast with rain showers at times. And then tomorrow, we have a high of 81 degrees, scattered thunderstorms in the morning, then mainly cloudy during the afternoon. 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

0: American Family News, I'm Robert Thornton. A Minnesota man is charged in connection with a foiled mass shooting plot at Mall of America. More from Fox's Kristen Goodwin.
1: Sheikhtoon Mohammed charged with knowingly receiving a firearm and ammunition in order to commit terrorism. The 18-year-old of Richfield, Minnesota, is accused of telling an FBI informant he planned to carry out a mass casualty shooting attack later this month at Mall of America in the name of ISIS. Federal officials citing a string of messages he sent detailing the plot, arresting him Tuesday during an arranged meeting to buy an assault rifle. Minnesota Governor Tim Walz taking to X to say in part he is grateful for the swift and professional action to keep Minnesotans safe. Reps for Mall of America echoing this, saying the safety and security of everyone who visits and works there has always been our highest priority. Kristen Goodwin, Fox News.
0: Today, the Democratic National Committee sued President Donald Trump's administration for recent television advertisements that allegedly promoted his political message while costing taxpayers millions of dollars. The complaint filed in the U.S. District Court for the District of Columbia alleges that the ads are illegal government-sponsored propaganda and accused Trump of personally directing them. It asked the court to declare the ads illegal and stop the use of federal funds to pay for them. An attorney for Krista Pike, the Tennessee death row inmate who survived two doses of lethal injection drugs, says she has regained consciousness and is speaking. Here's Fox's Jonathan Siri.
2: A judge granted a request from Krista Pike's legal team asking that the state preserve all evidence of that botched execution that occurred last week. This includes syringes, medication, trash, anything in that execution chamber that would assist with the investigation into what went wrong. Krista Pike survived two rounds of lethal injection drugs. Her lawyers say her arms have burns and blisters from the botched execution. She remains shackled to her hospital bed. Tennessee Governor Bill Lee has placed a temporary pause on all executions in his state during the investigation.
0: The agency setting rules for global health care is pressing Russia for more information on a death at a Siberian plague research institute. Fox's Lillian Wu reports.
3: The World Health Organization says it's still in the dark about specifics of the death of a lab worker in Siberia, which prompted a hospital quarantine amid concerns about the plague.
4: We would like more information to understand which laboratory tests were conducted, which pathogens were evaluated, and if this individual didn't die from plague, then how did she die?
3: WHO Acting Director of Epidemic and Pandemic Management, Dr. Maria Van Kerkhove, says it's looking into those who may have had contact with that employee. Russian officials haven't linked the case to pneumonic plague and say no case of plague has been registered in the region in southeastern Siberia. Lillian Wu, Fox News.
0: Religious freedom advocates are raising alarms over a controversial development in California, where state housing mandates are increasingly putting church properties in the crosshairs. Here's a report from AFN's Chris Woodward.
5: Under state guidelines, cities must designate land to accommodate projected population.

0: population growth and housing needs. However, some municipalities are targeting church-owned properties for rezoning, sparking fears of forced sales or seizures. Brad Dacus, president of Pacific Justice Institute, joined Washington Watch to unpack how these sweeping housing mandates are impacting local congregations.
1: Lakewood went ahead and decided to, they're working on it. It's still being debated, and our attorney appeared and made it very clear that this is very objectionable, because they said, okay, all these 10 churches, we're going to zone them. They could be churches, but we're going to zone it also to be used for public housing. Now, they didn't use eminent domain. They didn't say we're going to use eminent domain ourselves. They just said we're going to zone this for public housing. Well, here's the problem. Here's the real rub here. Companies can come in and

0: My sheep hear my voice, and I know them, and they follow me, and I give unto them eternal life, and they shall never perish, neither shall any man pluck them out of my hand. That's John 10 and 27, 28, our good news verse of the day.
1: Tonight's weather forecast, we have a low of 74 degrees with overcast with rain showers at times. And then tomorrow, we have a high of 81 degrees, scattered thunderstorms in the morning, then mainly cloudy during the afternoon. 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
1: For American Family News, I'm Robert Thorne. Federal and state law enforcement in Minnesota apprehended a suspect accused of planning a terrorist attack on behalf of ISIS. U.S. Attorney for the District of Minnesota, Daniel Rosen, revealed to reporters today a criminal complaint, which was filed in federal district court, and provided more information regarding the suspect.
2: The complaint charges Sheikh Dun Abdullahi Mohammed with acquiring an AK-47 assault rifle and 200 rounds of ammunition in order to commit a federal crime of terrorism, including attempting to provide material support to a designated foreign terrorist organization.
1: Rosen also said the suspect planned to kill maybe 30 to 60 people and praised the efforts of law enforcement in stopping him. The 18-year-old wanted to kill non-Muslims and had been under investigation for nearly 2 years, trading messages with a confidential informant. Survivors of the October 7th terror attacks in Israel are sharing their stories. More than 1,200 people were killed by Hamas terrorists, marking the deadliest day for the Jewish people since the Holocaust. Survivor Natalie Sanandaji had this to say on Fox.
3: You don't get to choose what happens to you in life, but you have a choice how to react. And how I chose to react after October 7th is I chose to do something with the fact that I survived. A lot of people ask about survivor's guilt, and I felt that my way to cope with that guilt of, you know, why did I survive, why did they not, I felt that my way of coping was to be a voice for them.
1: As Israel gears up for its first election since the October 7th, 2023 terrorist massacre, Prime Minister Benjamin Netanyahu and his opponents are putting it at the heart of their campaign. A conservative columnist thinks Minnesota is ripe for change. AFN's Chad Groening explains.
4: Nobody expected Minnesota to be in play, but with control of the Senate at stake, Republican Senate candidate Michelle Tafoya is closing the gap with Democrat Lieutenant Governor

0: Peggy Flanagan. According to an average of polls by Real Clear Polling, Flanagan leads the former network sportscaster only by a point and a half, with one poll showing them in a statistical tie. Robert Knight is a columnist for the Washington Times.
1: I think Minnesota is ripe for change. There's a lot of sensible, conservative Midwesterners in Minnesota who really don't like the large-scale corruption under Governor Tim Walz and what's happened in the Somali community and the billions of dollars in fraud. That's got to hurt their feelings about their home state. So it could be time for Minnesota to go through recovery and say that we're done with this far-left radical takeover and we're going to put things right.
0: Knight says there's such a stark contrast between the two candidates.
1: You got a very strong candidate, Michelle Tafoya, who's widely known for sportscasting, and then you got a weak candidate, Peggy Flanagan, the lieutenant governor, who has said all sorts of repeatable left-wing slogans that make no sense and appears in hijabs and just looks like a prisoner of the radical left.
2: The organization known as Moms for Liberty is gathering in the Lone Star State. AFN's Chris Woodward tells us why.
3: Moms for Liberty is celebrating its fifth anniversary with its Joyful Warriors National Summit this week in Dallas. Co-founder Tina Deskovich tells AFN that thousands of parents, activists, and leaders are converging under this year's fitting theme.
4: We'll kick off on Thursday night with a pre-party here in Dallas, Texas. And then Friday morning, we'll have the governor of Texas, Governor Abbott, kick off the general sessions, the breakouts. We are excited to celebrate 5 years. We're excited. Our theme is boots on the ground because Moms for Liberty is the grassroots organization across the country that's shaping the future of this country.
3: The jam-packed three-day event features dozens of high-profile speakers, including Texas Attorney General Ken Paxton, Jennifer Say, Dr. James Lindsay, and Rick Green, co-host of AFR's At the Core program.
2: On Wall Street, stocks were lower today. The Dow dropped 341. The S&P lost 17. The Nasdaq shed 61. West Texas Intermediate crude was down some at about $89 a barrel. 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I'm Robert Thornton.
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6: How do you do? It isn't easy to change attitudes and behavior learned in childhood and reinforced daily and practiced as an adult. Even when you realize your ways are wrong, that you're hurting others and yourself, it isn't easy to change, as the man in this story discovered. But he was transformed radically and permanently when his heart and mind and life were unshackled.

0: This is Unshackled, life-changing true stories that bring the good news, dramatized and produced in Chicago by Pacific Garden Mission. Who would believe that the little storefront rescue mission that opened in 1877 in Chicago's Skid Row would become the oldest rescue mission in the country? The doors have never closed at Pacific Garden Mission, and the people just keep coming because the world is cruel, and they know they're welcomed at the old lighthouse. They receive hearty meals, clean clothing, and a safe place to sleep, even medical and dental attention, and all without charge, all provided through the sacrificial gifts of friends and listeners. Men, women, and children, more than 500 each night, find refuge at the mission. Counselors and pastors, speaking the truth in love, help those walking in darkness turn from their meaningless lives and receive the greatest gift of all, new life. And offer broadcast around the earth, here's program number 2,563 in the series Unshackled, the program that makes you face yourself and think.
1: Jim, what happened to your face?
2: I was playing football today, and some big guy came along and punched me for yelling at the kids.
1: You punch him back?
2: He was bigger than me.
1: You gotta learn to fight back, son.
2: Daddy, he was bigger than me, full grown.
1: It don't matter. You gotta make him think you're tough.
2: I tricked them by yelling for you, and then they ran off.
1: Hey, I won't always be there for you. Some guy sees you scared, he'll tear you apart.
2: How am I supposed to whip some guy twice my size?
1: Look,

0: For the man in our story, like a human tornado, cursing, threatening, and beating his way through problems, he was feared, but not loved, not even by himself. How do you approach a man like that to tell him there's a better way to live, to settle disputes? Well, this is how it happened. It's the true story of Jim Winberry right now on Unshackled.
1: There were 7 kids in our family, and I was the oldest. We lived in New York City. I had to go to church, but religion didn't affect my life the rest of the time. I was a wise guy in school and at home, always getting into trouble.
2: Hey, get in here, boy. What's this I hear about you tubing stealing from the store?
3: What? Who?
2: Jim and Robert were stealing from the store. Bunch of thieves. That's what we're raising here.
3: Is that true, Jim?
4: We were just looking at some stuff, that's all.
2: Yeah, and the stuff went into your pocket, right? You want to go to jail, huh?
4: No, Dad. We didn't mean nothing by it, honest.
2: Nah, don't give me that. Lying on top of stealing. Look, pack a suitcase, both of you.
3: What are you going to do?
2: I'm taking them to the manager. After that, they go to jail. Start packing.
1: We didn't go to jail, but our home was anything but peaceful. And I was the main cause of all the friction. Me and my vicious temper. I was always beating up on my brother. One time, I smashed him through the screen door. School was more the same. When the monitor asked me not to fight in the hall, I took a kid to the other hall and beat him up. But I also went to the rescue of those who were being bullied, including a teacher in high school who walked with a limp. You ever talk like that again to him and I'll smash your face in, you understand? Now get out of here.
5: Oh, I appreciate what you just did for me, Jim.
1: I can't stand bullies.
5: Yeah, I saw how you stood up for that boy yesterday, too.
1: It's not right to pick on others.
5: Well, it seems to be human nature.
1: Well, not when I'm around. They thought they could scare me just because they outnumbered me. Well, I guess I showed them.
5: Well, you should let go of the fighting, though, Jim. It isn't worth it.
1: Well, sometimes it's the only way to settle things.
5: There are better ways to solve problems.
1: I respected him, and I didn't fight in his classroom after that. But other teachers were afraid of my violent temper. If someone hurt me or threatened me in any way, I fought back as if my life depended on it. That's how I was brought up. First I threatened, and then I followed through with force. There was one time I caught a glimpse of another way to live, though.
2: Hey, come on, you kids settle down and eat your supper, right?
6: Hey, Jim, hey, whatever happened to those 2 sisters?
3: What sisters?
1: Oh, yeah, they were in a youth group for a while, then quit coming. You know, so I went to their house.
6: Ah, he was sweet on them.
1: Hey, shut up. And you know, what a bunch of weirdos they were.
3: What do you mean?
1: Well, they were all sitting around the table and their faces glowing.
6: Oh, come on.
1: No, I'm serious. They were all happy and smiling. They started telling me how they were saved.
6: Yeah, they were Jesus freaks.
1: Exactly. I got out of there as quick as I could. Man, that stuff is not for me. I didn't even know what they were talking about. Knowing God personally. You know, those people were nuts. How different they were from my family. After I graduated, I worked out with weights until I gained 40 pounds of muscle and just as much attitude. I kept getting into trouble, so I decided to move to Florida in spite of my family's objections. When I got there, I was a weightlifting instructor until I heard about a job as a forensic guard at a prison for the criminally insane. I interviewed for the position. I got it.
7: You look like the kind of guy that can take care of himself, Jim. How much is weight?
1: 220. I grew up on the streets of New York.
7: Yeah, so did I. But these kinds are different, let me tell you. Some of them plead insanity just to escape the death penalty. They're crazy like a fox, you know?
1: Hmm.
7: They make weapons out of anything. They got their gangs and cliques, and there's more scamming and lying, and even murders than you'd believe.
1: Sounds like New York, all right.
7: Hey, you get the picture.
1: Yeah, well, listen, I grew up with that stuff.
7: Some of them know karate, so you's got to watch yourself. All the time.
1: I've met guys like that. I've knocked them out cold.
7: Good. You're hired. Start filling out the paperwork.
1: The first day at work, a siren went off, and they handed out to each man a helmet and a club. Most of the guards were 50 or 60 years old, so I ran ahead of everyone. Inside the building, the inmates were kicking a guard on the floor. I tackled the one who had jumped the sergeant, got him in a chokehold, and threw him back a few feet. and the other

0: backed off. But you know, I had second thoughts. That place was really scary with its barbed wire and weirdos. I was glad to hear from my dad when he called one day.
1: How's it going, son?
0: Not great. Every day my life is on the line.
1: I wouldn't want to do it.
0: Oh, you wouldn't believe some of the things I've heard from the other guards. If two or three of those guys ever gang up on me, they could kill me. They're vicious, Dad.
1: Why don't you come home?
0: Oh, I wish I could, but I need the money.
1: Well, there's a job opening where I work.
0: Doing what?
1: Assistant manager in the parts department.
0: Okay. Hey, I'll be home soon. Back in New York, I took up boxing to better defend myself. Right away, I started winning, and people were soon talking about me, which I liked, being proud and arrogant. But I was also very vicious. One time, a man in a car nearly hit my little brother, so I chased him down, grabbed him, and told him he'd never drive again if I saw him on our street. Almost 2 years later, I met Nadine, and we began dating. One day, I told her about one of my encounters. I was playing deck hockey with my brother one time, and he hit me in the face with a hockey stick.
2: Surely it was an accident.
0: Oh, yeah. He knew he was in trouble, though, and he and his friend took off running upstairs, and I was so mad, I ripped the banister right off the wall, and I went after him.
2: You're kidding.
0: Well, I'm pretty strong. I tried to hit him over the head with it, but they dodged and they ran away.
2: You're wild, Jim.
0: Well, these kids gotta learn. You know, I made him fix the banister.
2: You'd better never treat me like that.
0: Oh, no way, Nadine. You're my sweetheart. Nadine and I were married, but I didn't treat her well. I was always in a bad mood, screaming at her, neglecting her to go out and drink with the guys. I was also gambling by then at the tracks. She got more and more upset because I didn't come home at night. We had a baby on the way, and she began having complications.
2: If you would stay home more, maybe I would feel better.
0: If I want to go out, I'll go out. Don't nag me.
2: I don't want to lose this baby, Jim. Please call the doctor.
0: All right. Now go sit down.
2: There's got to be something he can do.
1: Hello.
0: Doctor, this is Jim Winberry. My wife is bleeding. I need you to come over here.
1: I don't do house visits.
0: Well, you better make an exception.
1: I'm sorry, no exceptions.
0: If you don't come over here and do a house visit, then I'll be visiting you in the hospital.
2: Don't say that to the doctor!
1: Calm down, Mr. Winberry. There's nothing I can do. Your wife just has to lie down.
0: All right, go lie down, Nadine.
1: She can't get up for any reason. You'll have to take care of her.
0: Ah, man.
1: To be honest with you, I think she's going to lose the baby, but there's nothing we can do now. If the bleeding stops, bring her to the office a few days later.
0: All right. That upset me so much, I didn't know what to do. I went into the kitchen by myself, and for the first time in years, I prayed. God, I don't know what you want from me, but whatever you want, I'll do. Just make sure this baby is okay.
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0: As soon as our little Antoinette was born, fine and healthy, I quickly forgot my promise to God and kept on living a wild life, drinking, gambling, and carousing. I was still boxing, though not as much. Then one day, an old friend came to the door, a friend who used to cause havoc with me wherever we went.
5: Good to see you, buddy.
0: Hey, what's up, Steve?
5: I gotta tell you something, Jim. I became a Christian.
0: What are you talking about, man? We're

0: Christians.
1: No, no, that's not true. He must choose to become a Christian. I asked Jesus to forgive me of my sin and to give me eternal life. I gave my life to God. I'm a Christian.
0: I don't know what you're talking about, man.
1: Listen, I want you to come to a Bible study with me tomorrow night. Then you'll know what I mean.
0: I'm not going to any Bible study, okay? So don't bug me.
1: Just come once, Jim. I know you'll like it.
0: Get out of my face. I don't want to hear about it. I don't know what you're on, but keep away from me, okay? That night, as I was lying in bed, I kept thinking about that prayer in the kitchen when I told God I'd do whatever he wanted me to do, if he saved my child. Then I thought about my friend and the glow on his face. The change in him was haunting me, so I called him.
2: Hello?
0: Steve, this is Jim. Okay, I'll go. Pick me up tomorrow night.
1: I'm really glad you decided to come with me, Jim.
0: I don't know why I'm doing this, but I'll tell you right now. If these people say things they don't like, I'll tell them flat out they're lying, okay?
1: Sure. I want to let you know, though, that Al is going to be there.
0: Al from high school?
1: Same guy. I know you were enemies then, but he's a Christian now, too.
0: That's funny. He went out with a girlfriend of mine once, and I told him I'd take care of him. Now you're telling me he's going to be at this Bible study?
1: That was then. This is now, Jim.
0: Yeah. Well, I guess I don't have any hard feelings. The Bible study was held at the home of one of the church elders, who welcomed me like an old friend. Sure enough, he had that same glow, too, and there was no tension in his home, unlike ours. As he taught, there was just a feeling of peace. I didn't know what to make of it.
3: Jesus said a lot of things that don't make sense to the world, didn't he? He said, love your enemies, bless them that curse you, do good to them that hate you, and pray for them which despitefully use you. How many of us can do that?
1: Not me.
3: Well, very few for very long, especially on the highway, right? But Jesus gave us an example to live by. He washed the feet of his disciples, even Judas, the one who betrayed him. And he prayed for the soldiers who nailed him to the cross. What kind of love is that?
1: Only God can love like that.
3: That's right. In 2 Corinthians chapter 5, verse 19, we read, God was in Christ, reconciling the world unto himself, not imputing their trespasses unto them, and hath committed unto us the word of reconciliation. And in verse 21, for he hath made him to be sin for us, who knew no sin, that we might be made the righteousness of God in him. What does that mean?
1: When you believe that Christ died in your place, you are born again and receive his righteousness. The Holy Spirit comes to live in you, giving you the power to overcome evil.
0: I listened. But after the Bible study, I was still fighting God. We gathered around, eating goodies and talking, and one of the men asked me if I had a Bible. I said, yeah, man, I have a Bible. And he asked me if I ever read it. What is this, 20 questions? Hey, listen, let me ask you a question. Do you have health insurance? Think about that for a while.
3: Oh, easy, Jim. We're all friends here.
0: Yeah, well, I've always had a short fuse.
3: Oh, the Lord knows all about that.
0: Well, you know, I'm glad I came anyway.
3: Well, we're glad you came, too. Please come back next week.
0: My former enemy, Al, and his wife began to pick me up every week and take me to Bible study. I was still resisting it, but there was something about those people, something peaceful that I wanted. They had a softball team, but the rule was that you had to go to church to play on the team. So, I started going to church just so I could play softball.
4: Hey, come on, get in! Come on, swing, baby!
3: Oh, man. Oh, this is not our day, Jim.
0: Look, that first baseman is killing us. He's got 2 home runs already. What do you say the next time I run down the first baseline, I give him a quick right hand to the rib cage, maybe crack a rib or two? He won't cause any more problems then.
3: No, Jim, we don't do that here.
0: Well, I was just trying to be helpful.
3: We try to do what Jesus would do.
0: I kept going to Bible study, and my heart was

0: being softened as they kept teaching me about God. One night we met in the chapel, and I heard things that pierced my hardened heart.
1: The Bible tells us that the heart is deceitful above all things and desperately wicked. Who can know it? God does. Verse 11 of Proverbs chapter 15 says that hell and destruction are before the Lord. How much more than the hearts of the children of men? God knows the hidden motives of your heart. Hell is real, my friend. The Bible describes hell as a place of sorrow and pain and torments where the fire is never quenched. Hell is a place of utter darkness where you are separated from God forever and your desire for His love is never quenched. What would happen if you should die tonight without Christ? He has paid the penalty for your sins. If you don't accept His death in your place, you must pay the penalty yourself. The Lord said in Revelation chapter 1, verse 18, I am He that liveth and was dead, and behold, I am alive forevermore, amen, and have the keys of hell and of death.
0: I knew that I needed to surrender to God, but I wasn't sure what to do. After the meeting, I spoke with one of the guys on the softball team. He asked me if I wanted to receive Christ as my Savior, so I prayed. God, I'm so sorry for my sins and for my evilness and for my vileness. I see that I'm a sinner, God, and I've sinned against You, a holy God. Please forgive me and save my soul. Jesus, I want to live for You.
1: Hey, Jim, you look so relaxed.
0: Mr. Andre, I asked God to save me.
1: Oh, praise the Lord. I prayed that someone would get saved tonight.
0: Your prayers were answered.
1: Oh, you're a new creation, Jim. Don't forget that. Old things are passed away.
0: Maybe that's why I feel so much better already.
1: Mm-hmm. God says in 2 Corinthians chapter 5, verse 17, Therefore, if any man be in Christ, he is a new creature. Old things are passed away. Behold, all things are become new.
0: I have a long way to go.
1: Oh, we all do, Jim. But from now on, Jesus will lead you.
0: I began reading the Bible and listening to Bible tapes while I drove to work. At home, I tried to be nicer to Nadine, but she was still deeply hurt by my past sins. She began seeing a psychologist who asked me to accompany her to a session one day. At one point, the psychologist asked her to express her feelings to me.
2: I feel like you've been mean to me for years, Jim. You don't pay any attention to me or to our baby either. You're self-centered and you frighten me when you yell and scream and throw things. Lately, you've gotten a little better, but you're still very mean. You've always been mean to me.
0: Nadine, everything you just said is true, and I'm sorry for it. I've told you 50 times, honey, I'm sorry. I've begged for your forgiveness. I've been wrong. But God has changed me, and I want to do what's right now. I want to spend time with you and our daughter. I don't want to do the bad things anymore. You're right. I've been wrong. As God began to change me, I told others about Jesus. My old friends didn't want to hear about it. So I got rid of a lot of bad friends that way. I talked to my in-laws, I talked to my parents, I talked to anyone who would listen, even our little daughter.
2: Where are you going?
0: No place special, honey. I thought I'd take Antoinette for a ride in her wagon and tell her about Jesus.
2: All you talk about is Jesus.
0: He saved me, honey. And I pray that someday He'll save my whole family.
2: They're getting tired of hearing about it.
0: Nadine, I didn't want to hear about it either until one day it all made sense. It's so simple, and yet it's so profound. Jesus died for our sins. How can you get tired of hearing about that?
2: Well, I am.
0: He died for me, honey. He's changed me.
2: This is just the latest thing you're into. It won't last.
0: Oh, yes, it will, honey. I'm not perfect, but God forgives me, and I hope someday you will, for all the years that I wronged you.
2: You will see.
0: Come on, Antoinette. You want to go for a ride with Daddy, honey? Jesus loves me, this I know, for the Bible tells me so. Do you know that Jesus loves you, honey? He made this whole world, but He still loves you and Mommy and me.

0: the greatest news, sweetheart. Can you sing with me? Jesus loves me, this I know. I could hardly believe what was happening to me. The Lord continued to deal with me about sin in my life, patiently teaching me His truth, leading me in the paths of righteousness. One day, my younger brother was with me in the truck, and I wanted so much for him to receive the Lord as a Savior.
1: Watch out, Jim! That guy's trying to cut in!
0: I'll let him in.
1: Oh, that doesn't sound like the brother I grew up with.
0: Well, maybe he has an emergency or something.
1: I still remember how you chased down that guy that almost hit Johnny one day, remember?
0: Yeah.
1: You cut him off and threatened him. Boy, was he scared.
0: Yeah, I remember. But that Jim is dead now. God is teaching me to forgive others when they trespass against me.
1: Well, that's probably wise.
0: It's mandatory when you're a Christian. I mean, Jesus died for us so we could have God's forgiveness. How could we not forgive others?
1: It's not easy.
0: Oh, man, I did so many terrible things, especially to you, Bob. I was really mean, always beating up on you. I'm really sorry for all the bad things I did. Will you forgive me?
1: Oh, don't worry about it, Jim. Boy, I can see you're really changed.
0: I just want to know for sure that we'll be together in heaven someday, Bob. All you have to do is confess to God that you're a sinner and ask Him to forgive you and to give you His salvation.
1: Well, I'll think about that, Jim.
0: Promise me you'll at least read the Bible and see for yourself. God will show you the truth. Some years later, my brother did receive Christ. I was thrilled beyond measure when my 73-year-old grandmother asked me how to become a Christian. I told her about Jesus and how He died for us. And when I was finished, she prayed and asked Him to save her. She faithfully walked with the Lord for the next 3 years before her death. One day, after a game of football in our yard, Dad called me upstairs.
2: Sit down, Jim. I want to talk with you.
0: What is it, Dad?
2: What's gotten into you?
0: What do you mean?
2: Why, you don't fight anymore, you won't curse anymore, you're a different person, and you have a peace about you. What's going on?
0: Dad, I've been trying to tell you that I've received Jesus Christ as my Savior. God has changed me. That's what's happened.
2: Well, your mother and I have always gone to church, and we tried to be good.
0: Good people don't go to heaven, Dad. Only sinners who surrender their lives to Jesus Christ. He must become your Lord and Savior, Dad.
2: Tell me how to become a Christian.
0: You have to believe the gospel according to the scriptures. And then you must repent, asking God to forgive your sins and to give you eternal life.
2: I want to do that, Jim.
0: I was saved in 1984, and God is still working on me. I've handed out thousands of tracts and Bibles, and I'm excited to tell others about Jesus. What a powerful thing Almighty God has done, taking a vicious man like me and giving me a new heart, one that hungers to share His love with others. Believe on the Lord Jesus Christ, and thou shalt be saved.
3: Amazing, isn't it? The power of God's forgiveness, God's grace and love in anyone's life. Listening friend, whatever problem haunts you, whatever despair you face, nothing is impossible with God. He is our strength. And when you receive Christ into your heart and life, He promises never to leave you or forsake you. So why not do so now?
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2: And hello to the great state of Texas. Thank you.
1: The sprint to the midterms continues for President Trump.
2: But with your support, 27 days from now, we're going to crush Democrat communist James Talafrico. We're going to crush him at the ballot box. We're going to send Ken Paxton, who's, remember, he is perhaps the greatest attorney general in the United States of America.
1: President Trump on the road. The president touting Trump accounts as bigger than anyone imagined today in the Oval Office. The president said the accounts are historic while celebrating the launch of automatic enrollment in the investment holdings. Tropical storm Isaias moving closer to the Gulf Coast, gaining strength. It's currently about 480 miles southwest of the mouth of the Mississippi River. Forecasters expect the storm to strengthen into a hurricane by tomorrow, possibly backing winds of 100 miles per hour. Current projections show Isaias making landfall somewhere between New Orleans and Panama City. Tennessee lawmakers seeking execution changes after a lethal injection attempt on death row inmate Krista Pike failed twice last week.
3: Governor Bill Lee has paused all executions after the failed attempt and has ordered a third-party review of execution procedures. Also, the Tennessee Department of Correction Commissioner has resigned. House Speaker Cameron Sexton says the state will examine what went wrong as the failed attempt has renewed debate over capital punishment methods. Rich Thomason reporting.
1: And the Tennessee inmate, Krista Pike, is awake now and speaking. She's on a ventilator after the botched execution attempt. This is SRN News. All over America, there's a war over how culture has negatively impacted people of faith. But Christian Dallas-based nonprofit legal organization First Liberty Institute is ramping up efforts to defend Americans in their workplaces. Nathan Shackelford, spokesman for the F3 program launched by First Liberty. He says there are multiple challenges facing believers in their places of employment.
4: Hey, I work for this big company. What can I do with my faith? Can I, if they're asking me to work every Sunday, is there a way that I can ask for religious accommodation? Or hey, if I'm a nurse and I don't want to perform any kind of abortion-related procedures, is there a way that I can not do that? And so in the workplace, knowing what your rights are and knowing when your faith comes into conflict in your work, what you do to resolve that.
1: Shackelford adds that from job sites to college campuses, his group is ready to protect religious freedoms throughout the United States. More information is at the website firstliberty.org/F3. This is SRN News. The winner of the 2026 Nobel Prize in Physics announced.
5: He is a professor of the University of Wisconsin, Madison, USA.
1: And his name is Dr. Francis Hulsen. Ellen Moons with the Royal Swedish Academy of Sciences made the announcement. Professor Hulsen wins this year's prize for his work on Ice Cube Neutrino Observatory in the South Pole, as well as the discovery of high-energy neutrinos of astrophysical origin. Business reporter Monica Nelson talks about a sour deal for Starbucks.
6: A new lawsuit filed in federal court claims 8 Starbucks drinks advertised as sugar-free may not actually be sugar-free after all. The suit was brought by 3 customers and alleges some of the drinks contain between 13 and 20.

0: 1 grams of sugar in a venti serving. The drinks named in the lawsuit include hot and iced vanilla and caramel protein lattes, along with protein matcha beverages.
1: More details at srnnews.com.
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before the fireworks light the sky, remember the price that was paid for freedom. 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
1: With SRN News, I'm John Scott. President Trump brought his campaign rallies to San Antonio tonight, stumping for Texas Attorney General Ken Paxton, who's facing Democrat James Talarico in the race for U.S. Senate.
2: A vote for Talarico is a vote to turn Texas into a dirty, failing, crime-ridden third world dumping ground. And a vote for Ken Paxton is a vote to save Texas and defend everything that made Texas great and makes America great.
1: An 18-year-old Minnesota man being charged for allegedly plotting to carry out a mass casualty attack at the Mall of America.
3: The complaint charges Sheikh Dune Abdullahi Mohammed with acquiring an AK-47 assault rifle and 200 rounds of ammunition in order to commit a federal crime of terrorism.
1: At U.S. Attorney Daniel Rosen, Mohammed targeted the mall during the Hmong Arts celebration on October 24th because he expected a large crowd. New York City's mayor is facing accusations of anti-Semitism for praising terrorists in the past, as well as in a comment to mark the third year anniversary of the Hamas terrorist attack on Israel.
4: Mayor Mamdani condemned the Hamas attack on Israel, in which nearly 1,200 people were murdered and more than 250 kidnapped. At the same time, he condemned Israel's response in Gaza, from which Hamas launched the attack.
1: Sarah Lee Kessler reporting. U.S. troops stationed in Okinawa are under a 30-day curfew after a local woman was allegedly murdered by a U.S. Marine. The head of the Marine Expeditionary Force says there will be a complete prohibition of alcohol consumption for the next 48 hours. That gives commanders time to train all service members, standards, discipline, and our responsibilities as members of the Okinawan community. This is SRN News. Every generation has an ideological gender gap, and Gen Z is no different.
5: A new poll from YouGov.com sheds light on how young men and women are shaped by certain historical moments and tend to diverge on issues of gender and reproductive rights. Gen Z women are more likely than Gen Z men to consider themselves feminist, identify as liberal and Democrat, and believe society should not return to traditional gender norms, according to the new poll. Bernie Bennett reporting.
1: While young women have been quickly adopting anti-patriarchal attitudes, the poll suggests some young men have started to feel alienated. One analyst says young men are desiring to return to more traditional roles. Social media algorithms magnify this by segregating young men and women, with young men highly susceptible to online influencers promoting anti-feminist messages. The poll also pointed out that many young women are outpacing their men counterparts in academic and professional achievement. This is SRN News. Things looking up again for spaceship maker Elon Musk.
6: SpaceX stock shot up 8% this week, making CEO and founder Elon Musk a trillionaire again. The jump comes as SpaceX has been benefiting from AI infrastructure and other related agreements, Starship and Neo Cloud government contracts. And Wall Street is headed for a record-shattering $90 billion year.
1: That's Monica Nelson. McDonald's facing a federal lawsuit accusing the company of using AI pricing tools that unfairly drive up menu prices. The proposed class action lawsuit claims the technology allows franchise locations to share non-public sales and pricing data, amounting to illegal price fixing. McDonald's denies the allegation, saying franchisees, not AI, set the menu prices and that its pricing tools are optional. The lawsuit comes as customers report paying significantly different prices for the same meals at different McDonald's. More details at srnnews.com.
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0: Hey kids, this is Sammy the Squirrel. 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
1: This is Sally the Squirrel. 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
2: With SRN News, I'm John Scott. President Trump urging Texans to vote in the rapidly approaching midterm election.
3: So please pretend that I'm on the ballot. Get out and vote. Early voting begins. Early voting begins October 19th and ends October 30th. Or just go vote election day. We don't care. You got to get out and vote. You got to vote for Ken. You got to vote for Carlos. You got to vote for Dan Patrick. You got to vote for the group. You have great people.
2: The president, speaking at a rally in San Antonio, he went on to say, warn that Texas will be destroyed if candidate James Tallarico wins the election. Record high diesel prices squeezing truckers and could mean higher prices for consumers. Here's Scott Carr.
4: The diesel industry has been struggling with rising costs of their own and a shrinking workforce. Users are paying a lot more than they were earlier in the year, right now around $8 a gallon. Trucking companies say they'll have to pass on the cost to buyers, while some operators are selling trucks or completely getting out of the business. President Trump has ordered agencies to look for ways to lower diesel prices, but analysts say that won't be a long-term solution, and they expect the higher fuel prices will reach grocery stores and other businesses in the months ahead. I'm Scott Carr.
2: A crew of four is closer to coming home after spending 6 months living in space.
5: Homecoming is a process for astronauts who've been living half a year in space.
6: The hatch is closed and we see the closed invitation.
7: All right, we copy hatch closed.
5: NASA astronauts, including Commander Jessica Meir and Pilot Jack Hathaway, are in their SpaceX Crew Dragon capsule along with colleagues from Russia and Europe. The four will spend a day orbiting the Earth before splashdown Thursday morning off the coast of San Diego. I'm Rory O'Neill.
2: This is SRN News. A Dallas-based Christian legal nonprofit is launching a new initiative to engage adults ages 20 to 40 in the fight to protect religious freedom across America. The program is called F3, short for Future of Faith and Freedom. Spokesman Nathan Shackelford says interest has already exceeded the organization's expectations.
8: And we already now have ambassadors from New York all the way over to San Diego and L.A. picking up really fast. Because I think people really want to understand what their rights, especially parents that have kids in public school, and they're worried about their kid being forced to read a book like one called My Shadow is Pink about a boy that feels like a girl on the inside.
2: Nathan Shackelford adds that there's also an urgent need to protect religious freedoms in workplaces all over the nation. More information on the F3 program can be found at the website firstliberty.org/F3. That's firstliberty.org/F3. This is SRN News. Wall Street closes lower on Wednesday.
9: It comes as the 10-year Treasury note yield reached its highest level, 5.29%, since April of 2002 today. Elsewhere, the minutes from the Federal Reserve's September meeting reveal that officials expect to raise interest rates again before the end of the year. Unclear exactly when that would be. At the closing bell, the Dow shed 341 points to 51,179. The S&P 500 fell 17 points to 7,801. And the NASDAQ dropped 61 points, closing at 27,538. With your market recap, I'm Sarah Lee Kessler.
2: Disney adding another option for football fans to watch Super Bowl 61. 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
1: With SRN News, I'm John Scott. The World Health Organization is pressing Russia on the unexplained death of an Irkutsk Research Anti-Plague Institute of Siberia and potential second incident. Lisa Taylor reports.
2: A 28-year-old researcher at the facility reportedly died from the pneumonic plague, and now there's reports of a second death. Ann Thompson with more.
3: Russian health authorities are investigating the death of that lab worker.

0: worker. It was attributed to a pneumonia of an unknown cause. The World Health Organization says the risk is low to the rest of Russia and Europe from her death.
1: WHO's director general said in a statement the agency asked Russian authorities to clarify what caused the severe case of pneumonia. He said the organization is still in contact with Russian officials and offered technical support, but is seeking additional information about the pathogen that prompted the public health response and reports involving a second employee. I'm Lisa Taylor.
2: Iran has escalated attacks on tankers in the Strait of Hormuz over the past several days. UK Maritime Trade Operations reporting there have been 9 attacks in the waterway this month already. That's half the number in all of the month of September. There are now conflicting reports about disruptions Wednesday night at the October 7th memorial event in New York City.
3: The event at Union Square, which Mayor Mamdani attended, was to honor the 1,200 people killed in the Hamas attacks on Israel 3 years earlier. Every report indicated a large pro-Palestinian group heckled that vigil and booed Mamdani, calling him a traitor, despite Mamdani accusing Israel of genocide in Gaza earlier in the day. The New York Times reported the group delayed the vigil. The Daily News says the protesters, quote, swarmed the plaza, squared off with mourners, and occupied seats set aside for attendees. In New York, I'm Andrew Whitman.
2: This is SRN News. In the aftermath of Hurricane Polo, which hit hard in Mexico but also sent powerful storms into the plains and Midwest and flash flooding in parts of Texas, cleanup now underway. Relief efforts for people impacted by the hurricane are still kicking into high gear while FEMA and other governmental agencies are delivering aid. Christian charities like Samaritan's Purse are being bolstered by volunteer workers from churches and community groups. Samaritan's Purse President Franklin Graham say there are still long days of work ahead following any storm like this.
4: We need those volunteers. Pray for us. Pray that we will be strong, focused. You know, people are getting tired.
5: Right.
4: But I tell you what, this is what God has called us to do. This is what we were born to do. And we're just going to keep doing it and have joy doing it. I tell you what, I love what I do. Wouldn't want to change a thing.
2: That's Reverend Franklin Graham, president of North Carolina-based Samaritan's Purse. This is SRN News. The World Health Organization releasing first-ever guidelines to address the big rise in obesity among children.
6: The organization is recommending structured dietary and physical activity tailored to individuals or part of a program. It does not recommend pharmacy treatment or weight loss surgery that changes the digestive tract for children up to 9 years old. The World Health Organization is also calling on policymakers to make healthy diets and physical activity more accessible and affordable. The CDC says about 20% of U.S. children and adolescents have obesity. I'm Scott Pringle.
2: Broken toilets forcing a flight from Madrid to Dallas to divert to New York. The FAA said it happened Tuesday with nearly 300 people on board the 10-hour flight. The pilot told air traffic control at John F. Kennedy International Airport, "We have only 2 toilets operating on board for American 37. That plane usually has 8 bathrooms available." More details at srnnews.com.
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8: It is said that branches draw their life from the vine. Each is separate, and yet all are one as they share one life-giving stem. The Bible tells us we are called to a similar union in life. Our lives with the life of God. We are incorporated into Him, made sharers in His life. Apart from this union, we can do nothing.

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0: I'm John Scott. Icy Isis strengthening into the first hurricane of the Atlantic season late Wednesday as it surged towards the U.S. Gulf Coast. A hurricane warning issued Wednesday for the northern Gulf Coast from Ocean Springs, Mississippi, across Alabama to Florida's Bay Gulf County line. Icy Isis, with maximum sustained winds of 75 miles per hour, located about 460 miles southwest of the mouth of the Mississippi. According to the National Hurricane Center, forecasters say they expect the hurricane to make landfall late Friday or early Saturday. The sprint to the midterms is continuing for President Trump.
1: But with your support, 27 days from now, we're going to crush Democrat, Communist James Talafrico. We're going to crush him at the ballot box. We're going to send Ken Paxton, who's, remember, he is perhaps the greatest attorney general in the United States of America.
0: President Trump on the road in San Antonio Wednesday night. He urged his supporters to get out and vote in the midterms. Two of the Cornell University students allegedly involved in the fraternity assault case remain on campus. More from Laura Wetters.
2: The university confirming two of the Cornell 7 frat brothers remain on campus and have been attending classes since being identified in that civil lawsuit. It was filed in September by the unidentified woman at the center of the case. As for the other men named in the litigation, two of them were expelled from the Ivy League school, two were suspended for 2 years, and two others were required to study sexual harassment and write reflection papers. The seventh student has already graduated but was barred from returning to campus for 3 years. Laura Winters reporting.
0: This is SRN News. All over America, there's a war over how culture has negatively impacted people of faith. But Dallas-based Christian nonprofit legal organization First Liberty Institute is ramping up efforts to defend Americans in their workplaces. Nathan Shackelford is spokesman for the F3 program launched by First Liberty, and he says there are multiple challenges facing believers in their places of employment.
3: Hey, I work for this big company. What can I do with my faith? Can I, if they're asking me to work every Sunday, is there a way that I can ask for religious accommodation? Or hey, if I'm a nurse and I don't want to perform any kind of abortion-related procedures, is there a way that I can not do that? And so in the workplace, knowing what your rights are and knowing when your faith comes into conflict in your work, what you do to resolve that.
0: Shackelford adds that from job sites to college campuses, his group ready to protect religious freedoms throughout the U.S. More information can be found at the website firstliberty.org/F3. This is SRN News. The federal government aiming to manage invasive species and predators in the Golden State.
4: Federal wildlife officials euthanized 28,000 animals in California last year. They also dispersed about 1 million more around the state to control invasive species and protect people and pets. The news comes just as Governor Newsom restarted California's program to address conflicts with wildlife, especially as wolf and other predator populations grow. Nationwide, nearly 3 million animals were killed and another 25 million relocated. I'm Dina Kodiak.
0: California farm workers getting a pay increase thanks to a new state law starting January the 1st. Farm workers covered by the federal H-2A guest worker program will earn at least $19.75 an hour. That's up from $16.90. Opponents, including agricultural groups and growers, are warning of consequences, including higher production costs, which in turn will be passed on to consumers. More details at srnnews.com.
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1: With SRN News, I'm John Scott. President Trump brought his campaign rallies to San Antonio, stumping for Texas Attorney General Ken Paxton, who's facing Democrat James Tallarico in the race for U.S. Senate.
2: A vote for Tallarico is a vote to turn Texas into a dirty, failing, crime-ridden third-world dumping ground. And a vote for Ken Paxton is a vote to save Texas and defend everything that made Texas great and makes America great.
1: An 18-year-old Minnesota man being charged for allegedly plotting to carry out a mass casualty attack at the Mall of America.
3: The complaint charges Sheikh Dune Abdullahi Mohammed with acquiring an AK-47 assault rifle and 200 rounds of ammunition in order to commit a federal crime of terrorism.
1: That's U.S. Attorney Daniel Rosen. Mohammed targeted the mall during the Hmong Arts celebration on October 24th because he expected a large crowd. ICE surging towards the U.S. Gulf Coast on Thursday after strengthening into the first hurricane of the Atlantic season. Forecasters warning ICE could bring damaging hurricane-force winds to parts of the Florida Panhandle, southern Alabama, and southern Mississippi. Texas has successfully carried out the nation's first execution since Tennessee's failed attempt at putting Krista Pike to death last week. 46-year-old Jamal Howard, found guilty of capital murder in the 2000 killing of a convenience store clerk, he was put to death by lethal injection on Wednesday, receiving a fatal dose of pentobarbital. That's the same drug that Pike was given two doses of and survived. Elon Musk will be joining President Trump at the White House's Science, a new Golden Age summit on Thursday. Trump will award Musk and other American innovators the nation's highest honors for scientific and technological achievement. This is SRN News. Every generation has an ideological gender gap, and Gen Z is no different.
4: A new poll from YouGov.com sheds light on how young men and women are shaped by certain historical moments and tend to diverge on issues of gender and reproductive rights. Gen Z women are more likely than Gen Z men to consider themselves feminist, identify as liberal and Democrat, and believe society should not return to traditional gender norms, according to the new poll. Bernie Bennett reporting.
1: But while young women have been quickly adopting anti-patriarchal attitudes, the poll suggests some young men have started to feel alienated. One analyst says young men are desiring to return to more traditional roles. Social media algorithms magnify this by segregating young men and women, with young men highly susceptible to online influencers promoting anti-feminist messages. The poll also pointed out that many young women are outpacing their men counterparts in academic and professional achievement. This is SRN News. October is Breast Cancer Awareness Month, and a health expert weighing in on what to do to reduce the risk of getting it.
5: Professor Cheryl Thompson studies cancer risk at the Penn State Cancer Institute and says knowing your family history is important.
6: If you have a strong family history or you're a close relative with breast cancer, you should consider possibly starting screening at an earlier age and or more frequently.
5: Thompson says maintaining a healthy weight, limiting alcohol consumption, and exercising regularly will reduce the risk of getting breast cancer. About 1 in 8 women in America will be diagnosed with breast cancer in their lifetime. I'm Scott Pringle.
1: A legal battle over college sports eligibility landing LSU and the Southeast Conference back in a Baton Rouge courtroom. The dispute centers on players like LSU soccer defender Jasmine Ferguson, who went back to the team under court orders after briefly turning professional. More details at srnnews.com.
7: 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Our text is found in Numbers chapter 14. That's Numbers 14. Be sure to stay tuned for the end of the message, where we will be giving you information on how you can receive a CD copy of this message. 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
8: you to go to the book of Numbers this morning. And I know it's Thanksgiving. I may or may not say something about that, but that don't keep you from being thankful or make you thankful. Either one, does it? And we do have a lot to still be thankful for in America. And we better save what we've got. Amen. I'm going to tell the story to save a little time. I'm going to read a couple of verses found in Numbers chapter 14. If you start off here in your Bible, get on through Genesis and Exodus and Leviticus, and get on over into Numbers here. Chapter 14, we got the story here. The children of Israel now, God's led them out of Egypt. He's parted the Red Sea. He's promised to take them to the promised land, we call it, into Canaan. And that's the plan that he's following. And he parts the Red Sea and shows his power. And yet when they get up to the border of Kadesh Barnea, and right looking in the promised land, the people begin to murmur. They begin to fall in fear. And so they sent some spies out. If you were in Sunday school much, and I hope you were, you learned some little Sunday school songs that tell the story. You know, 12 men were sent to Canaan. 10 were bad and 2 were good. Remember that one? And that's a lot of messages in those little courses that we sing in Sunday school. Well, I want to talk to you a little bit about the 2 that were good this morning. The others more murmured and defied God and said, the giants are over there. We can't go in. But 2 men, Joshua and Caleb, said, we can take them. We can take them. We can go in. And so God preserved these 2 men. But he let the rest of the crowd go out and wander in the wilderness for 40 years under the judgment of God when they could have been on the blessings of God. So I want to speak to you this morning on the subject, living past the promise. And if you'll pick it up with me here in about verse 38 and 9, we'll use it a little bit for our text. It says in verse 38, but Joshua the son of Nun and Caleb the son of Jephunneh, which were of the men that went to search the land. I want you to watch 2 words, lived still. They kept living, these 2, out of the rest of them. And Moses told these sayings unto the children of Israel, and the people mourned greatly. Now, I guess the message this morning, if I can say it like I want to, it'll cause all of us to kind of think where we at. Where we at in relationship to God's promises. I'm talking about living past the promises. It's always good to know where you're at. Sometimes it's a little dangerous to not know where you're at. I did hear about the blind man around 1600 Peninsula Avenue in Washington, around the White House up there, and he got separated from his dog, and so he just opened the door and went in, and he realized there was a crowd of people in there, and he kind of found a table and sat down. And he thought he'd kind of break the ice. So he spoke up and said, who would like to hear a Biden administration joke about why they don't get it? And it got quiet. The bartender spoke up and said, mister, you don't know where you're at. You've come into a far left bar room. And sitting over to your left is Nancy Pelosi. And to your right over there is Kamala Harris. And that man nodding off in the chair in front of you is Joe Biden. Are you sure you still want to tell that joke? You still want to tell that joke about why they don't get it? He said, well, no, not if I've got to explain it 3 times. Now, I know where I'm at, so I'm not worried. It's good to always know where you're at. Amen. The context of the story, 2 men here trusted God, and the others did not. And the book of Hebrews tells us they couldn't enter into the promised land, not because of the giants, but because of unbelief. Because of unbelief. You see, these 2 men lived past the promises of God. The others didn't live up to the promise of God. God had promised them all power. He demonstrated that power in parting the Red Sea. He could have taken care of the giants. He could have brought them on in. That's what he'd promised. But we do have two men here that lived on past the promises. I want to say to you, in this book, in God's word, there are a lot of promises. There are promises, for instance, to nations. Over in Psalms 33:12, it says, "Blessed is the nation whose God is the Lord."

know, but the world said that won't work. All governments had been dictatorships one way or another, or they had a king, or they had this or the other. And Osirio, the Roman senator, said many years ago, a democracy can only last at the best 200 years. And then the people will find out they can rob or vote themselves out of the common treasurer, and they'll destroy it. Do you recognize where we're at, folks? Do you recognize these socialist bills that are being passed? Do you understand that's exactly what has happened? We were known as the land of promise. And we had something that mystified the world as we trusted God and gave man his freedom. We were known as the land of the free. We had constitutional rights that we're losing today. Oh, this week, if you kept up with it a little bit, they had the trial up there in Wisconsin, remember? The 17-year-old boy that dared to practice the right of self-defense when he was about to be killed by the mob. And Kyle Rittenhouse, we all rejoiced when the jury, the 12 juries, God bless them, stood up in spite of all the pressure of a liberal media and all the mob outside beating on the wall. They stood up and said, not guilty, and we still got the right of self-defense. Oh, we don't want to give up that right. See, we have moved to the place that if the right comes to your house, you don't have a right to fight back. You saw the pictures of the man and the wife on the porch with their guns and the mob breaking down the gate and coming in. But guess who was taken to court? Guess who was prosecuted? The man and wife protecting their home and their lives. Oh, we've seen some awful stuff, but I it looked like for a little while this week we could rejoice that old America was standing up again. And we're not totally gone, and we do need to pray for those jurors. But folks, sadly, we're living past the promises that America held out to the world. We're not the same if we lose our rights, our constitutional rights. Sadly, we're living past the promise that America held out to all the nations that wanted to be free and men that wanted to be free. And we need to restore that early promise of America. And not live past it. But you know, some think we're living past the promise that Jesus is coming again. Or some are saying, but listen, it's not only being said nowadays. 2 Peter 3 over there in chapter 3, he says, in the last days, the scoffers will come, saying, where is the promise of his coming? For since the fathers fell asleep, all things continue as they were. He said, they're willingly ignorant. And there's a world out there that's willingly ignorant, but God's promises are going to be fulfilled. The poet has said that God has never spoken, but a promise he didn't fulfill. And the truth of the matter is, Jesus is coming again. Now, a lot of stuff's happening fast today. We see government control like never before. In this bill that's just, they're cramming through right now, this socialistic bill, they're going to have $87 billion to hire 80,000 new IRS agents to check your bank account because you're not paying your fair share, right? That's pure baloney right out of the mouth of the one that don't know truth from fiction anymore. The one nodding off in the chair. The truth of the matter is, it's a bad time right now. I hope you're praying. All the world is skeptical that Jesus could ever come again. We've been teaching in Sunday school how he is coming back. One day they're going to recognize he is Lord of Lords and King of Kings. And what a shock it's going to be to them. Today we're seeing the shadow of it. We're seeing the shadow of the mark of the beast as you're being forced to be vaccinated whether you want to or not. Do you realize the military is losing some of our best men because they will not bow to it? Do you realize that some of the airplanes can't even fly because a lot of the staff will not be forced into vaccinations? Do you realize even hospital staffs are hurting now? Makes you wonder what they know that we don't know. I'm sorry, but I'm a skeptic of it. You do what you want to, but you ought to be free to say yes or no and not be forced by the government to put anything in your body you don't know what it is. Amen?

We look around and see jobs being lost, careers being lost. And worse than that, parents are being called terrorists. Why? Because they are concerned about what the kids are being taught. I mean, sick the FBI on them if they dare stand up in a school board meeting and say, this is wrong to teach this stuff you're teaching my kids. Where in the world have we come? Have we lived totally past the promise of freedom in America? It looks like we have in a lot of ways. On this Thanksgiving, I think we ought to be thankful for our history. The trouble is our nation has forgotten its history. And God's got a word for that in the Bible. God tells us over there that the wicked shall be cast into hell and all nations that forget God. We cannot forget God without paying the price for it. Oh, how we need to claim the promises of God. We are living in an unusual time. No doubt about it. You say it can't happen in America. It happened in Australia. They speak a form of English over there, you know. Let me see how that goes. We speak it correctly in America. They mess it up a little bit in England. Time it gets to Australia, I can't hardly understand them. But I'm joking a little bit. That's people just like us that love freedom. They said it couldn't happen. All of a sudden, through hook and crook, they got some laws passed to take up their guns. Now look what's happening. Now they're shutting them in the house. And yet out of 35 million people, only 1,600 of them died of COVID. That's hardly nothing. That's less than 1.1%. That's crazy. It's an excuse. It's a power grab across this land today. Everywhere that you look, you know, across this planet. You know, I do not believe we're past the promise of Jesus coming. He said, if I go away, I will come. That's a promise. That's a promise. He said, I will come again, that where I am, there you may be also. And I believe with all my heart, he's coming. There's two books in the Bible written about this. There was a letter written by Paul to the church at Thessalonica called 1 Thessalonians in your Bible. In 1 Thessalonians, Paul wrote, and he wrote about the coming of Jesus and all that, and they got a little bit mixed up, and they said, well, maybe we've missed it. Maybe it's already happened. And Paul had to write a second letter. We call that 2 Thessalonians in our Bible to correct them. No, he hasn't come yet. This and this will happen, but he will come. And he will come. No, we're not living past the promise of his coming. I believe we're living in the midst of a good chance of seeing it fulfilled any day that the trumpet sounds and calls the saved out. Amen. Oh, yes. There are people that are living, believing the lie of the devil, and they think the promise is not real, but it's real. It's real. And then there are those that sadly are living past the promise of life. And I'm talking about even earthly life. The promise of long life. You know, you folks, I'm looking at a bunch of you that maybe you're not quite as old as me, but you're catching up. You're not too far behind. You ought to spend a little time in Psalms 90. Do you ever meditate through Psalms 90? If I can find it quickly, I'm going to turn to it, listen to it. Psalms 90. Listen to it over here in about verse 10. The days of our years are threescore. Score is 20. The days of our years are threescore. That's 60. And 10. Add 10 to 60, you get 70. So it says, and the days of our years are threescore and 10, and by reason of strength, they may be fourscore. That would be 80. Yet is there strength in their strength. There's labor and sorrow. For it is soon cut off, and we fly away. I love the song, we'll fly away one day, oh glory. Amen? Amen? We're gonna fly away. But you know what? Here's a promise of long life. And it talks about 70, that's 70. And then it talks that God might, through your strength, even though it'll be sorrow, you'll hurt worse, maybe that last 10, but he may even, through your strength, give

you strength to go, I'll give you an extension, if you please, 10 more years. So if you're 80 or past, like I am, we're living on an extension. Do we understand what an extension is? If you get an extension on a debt, you know it's going short, but you got you a little while longer. Something else is an extension. We understand that. A lot of us I'm looking at right there living on an extension, aren't we? Sure we are. But here's the promise of long life. Here's a promise that God can give you an extension. And many of us are there. Sister Maki, I don't know about your background there with the, but sometimes I've heard of prison guards. When a man is fixing to be executed and he's walking that so-called last mile, sometimes they'll say, dead man walking. Dead man walking. We're looking at around and you're looking at me, and yeah, some of us are dead men walking. We own an extension. I'm a dead man speaking to you this morning. That may, it should mean that you ought to take what I'm saying a little more serious. Yeah, amen. The Bible says over in Hebrews chapter 11 that Abel's blood cries from the ground that he being dead yet speaketh. Yet speaketh. I'm saying to you this morning, God might have given me an extension of life so I could keep preaching. Amen. He might have given you an extension of life so you can keep listening. Amen. Oh yeah, we may be living past the promise of 70. We're still going on in God's grace. Amen. I say to you today, especially if you're not saved, you ought to consider, are you on an extension? You know, my personal testimony for Sonia and I both, there was a time a few years ago, quite a few years I guess, that it dawned on me, she and I are living past our generation. We're actually living almost past two generations. And as I began to see those kids, that little kids that used to kind of hug me around the knees, and now I saw them come to the wedding altar, and I led them into vows, and then I was in the hospital when the baby, first baby was born, and now that baby is coming to the altar to get married. Oh yeah. And then I see the funerals that I've had through the years. And I realize I'm on an extension. I'm on overtime. I'm living past the promise, Brother Scotty. Past it. Amen. I couldn't complain one iota if God took me today. I'm long past the promise. Long past the promise. God's been good. He's been good. My wife and I, we were able as a whole to have good health through the years. We had our little things coming to man, but nothing bad. Probably Sonia was in the hospital 3 days this week, and while that's somewhat routine, it tells us we're on an extension. God's been good to us. I've often said my wife was young for her age. Somebody asked me this morning how you like playing doctor. I said it'd be all right if the patient would obey. Amen. But you know what I'm talking about. Somehow she don't trust me as a doctor. I don't know why. But a little personal testimony. We were in the room this week, and a new doctor that come in had not seen her. Craig Borgsiano was with us, and Craig was a real blessing to us this week because he had medical training in the military, and he came and helped us. A new doctor came in the room, and he walked in and looked a little puzzled, like he was in the wrong room. And he pulled out his chart, and he started trying to spell out her name. And he said, I'm looking for Sonia Carter, and he looked and he said, and she's 83 years old. And Craig spoke up.

0: And he said, yep, she's a young 83. You know what? We've been blessed. Amen. We've been blessed. We own extension, but we've been blessed. And I say to you here, especially if you're here unsaved today, did you ever ask yourself a question? Why is Mama still alive? Could it be she's still praying for you? Amen. Still witnessing to you? How is it that the preacher that you've known since you were a young person is still preaching at you? Ever think about that? Do you ever think that God wants you to get in while there's time? Amen. He wants you to believe him and trust him while there's time. Some of you are in danger of living past the promise of salvation, the promise of the gospel. How many times have you heard that Jesus loved you and died for you? How many times have you heard the preacher say, Jesus said, whosoever will come unto me shall be saved, and whosoever cometh unto me, I'll in no wise cast him out. How many times you heard that? How many times you've been in the house of God and the man of God just kept on saying the same thing, same thing? Now you're hearing it from a preacher on extension. Overtime. Walking, speaking, dead man. Oh yeah, should have been dead far as the promise goes. No promise of 100 years, no promise of tomorrow. Wonder if God's long suffering and mercy is being ignored by you. His power. See, the children of Israel ignored his power to part the Red Sea. They didn't think he could take care of the giants in the land. And they doubted in him and they murmured and they brought judgment upon themselves. But Joshua and Caleb said, let's go. Let's believe God. And old Caleb just lived on and on. Went into the promised land. Received the inheritance that was his. Amen. I want to say to you, if you believe God, you can go into the promised land.
1: Amen.
0: You can cross over. Oh, think about it. Have you lived? Listen to me close. I'm talking to you personally. You're in danger of living past the promise. Past the promise. There's a promise of salvation held out to you today to receive the Lord Jesus Christ as Savior. Or there's such a thing as crossing a line unseen by man, but seen by God. Amen. When you'll hear the last sermon, and you'll hear the last invitation, and you'll have the last witness, and you'll have the last person praying for you, there is a line you can cross.
1: Amen.
0: You can cross. Bible says that when we stand before God, every mouth will be stopped. That every tongue will confess that Jesus Christ is Lord to the glory of the Father. But that's on the other side when it's too late. You are going to confess him one day as Savior. Confess him now and you can have heaven as your home. You can miss hell. But wait on the other side. You will confess him, but it'll be too late for salvation. Some of you have heard me preach through the years and you've heard various stories I've told. God's let me see some things and hear some things and know some things. And I'm still thankful to all that. And I say to you, there is those that have heard through the years that did not get saved. They lived past the promise. They died lost. I've told a story way back. First 3 years, I pastored a little country church. Somebody in the church asked me if I'd visit a family. They said they've had a terrible tragedy. The two sons, the two brothers, have been murdered, killed by criminals, the gang, whatever they called them. They were found with their bodies stuffed in the trunk of one car, both bodies. So I got the address, found where they lived, went down a little road and found a farm that morning back in the woods. As I drove up, there was a man on a tractor plowing a field. And he come from the field to meet me at the house as he saw my car coming. And as I got out of the car, he's still on the tractor. And I identified myself as Pastor Carter from Gant Lake Baptist Church. He said, if I'd have known you were a preacher, I wouldn't have even come.

0: man and quit plowing, and he turned around and went back. Both his boys dead. Both of them found murdered in the trunk of a car. I'd promised to make the visit, so I went ahead and knocked on the door, and an older brother came to the door and invited me in very quiet-like, and I went in. And sitting over in another chair was a young woman, a young mother, married to one of the boys. The older mother was pretty quiet. I tried to tell them I was a pastor. I'd help if I could, and I was so sad I was going to pray for them. I said words like that. And the young wife just kept kind of looking at me and just looking at me. And finally, I was about to excuse myself, have prayer, and go. And she said, "Preacher, I got one question." I said, "Help if I can." She said, "Suppose they didn't have a chance. Suppose they didn't have a chance." And I started to say, "Well," and she spoke up and answered her own question. She said, "We both know they did have a chance, didn't they?" I want to say to you, you got a chance. You still got a chance. You haven't lived past the promise yet. The promise is still good for you this morning. You can receive the Lord Jesus Christ, and he promises to save your soul, to write your name in his book. But you keep living. The extension's going to run out. Your opportunity's going to be gone. You're going to cross a line too late. Please don't do that. I encourage you this morning. I don't believe you came to this building by accident this morning. I believe you're here to hear what you heard. And this preacher, on the authority of God's word, invites you to receive his son that loved you and died for you and shed his blood on the cross of Calvary. The promise is still good for you this morning.
1: Amen.
0: But I do warn you, you can live past it. You can live past it. I pray you will not. Would you bow your heads with me, please? Our heads bowed. Let's stand quietly to our feet. We're going to do what gospel preachers are doing all over the place. When they preach a sermon, they invite men and women to step out and confess Christ, receive Christ while there's time, while the promise is good. And I invite you and I plead with you this morning to come and receive Christ. All the question, have you had a chance? Yes. Do you have a chance? Yes. Will you take it? Will you take it? I pray you will. Well, our heads bowed and the preacher's looking and God is looking. Let me ask you this morning. Can you say, "Preacher, thank God I received the promise. The promise of eternal life in Jesus Christ. I know if I died today, I'd go to heaven because of him. Not my goodness or anybody else's, but him. He paid it. He paid it all for me. I know him as Savior." Can you say that by the uplifted hand across the building? So many, so many. Oh, friend, if you can't lift your hand this morning, you ought to ask yourself why. You ought to ask yourself, how close am I to living past the promise? I pray you won't. Father, I come to you in prayer. Lord, I'm looking at a lot of folks out there. We already passed the promise of long life. You've been so good to us. You've given us extensions. And then, Father, there are those out there that are younger today. And they think they got plenty of time, and they turn one chance after another down. Father, I pray for them because I know the day can come. They live past the promise, and it'll be too late. I pray for them right now, Lord. If it be your will, as we sing a song, invite them to come in the midst of God's people that are praying for them, in the midst of God's house that you established. I pray they'd come and receive Christ today. Ask it in Jesus' name. Amen. I'm going to step to the front. I'll meet you here. If you'll leave that seat and come and just simply say, "Preacher, I'm going to receive Christ. I'm going to believe on him today. I'm going to claim his promise that I'd be saved." Will you come? Come on as we sing.

How about you this morning? How about you? Through the years as a pastor, and I've been a pastor 53 years, I've seen folks come on the last verse many times. I've seen others that went the other way on the last verse. Oh, I hope if you're here and you're not saved, you don't do the wrong thing this morning. Live past the promise of God for salvation. Stories like I just told you about the two boys that were murdered and left in the trunk of the car, I can tell you about others. On the good side, I can tell you about a lot of others that made it in, claimed the promise and received Christ. Some of them have gone now too, but they went out rejoicing. Just had the funeral of my brother Harvey, and many of you knew Harvey. He suffered an awful lot. And people come up and they say, well, sorry for your loss. No, he's not lost. Go see him again. But not suffering. Not suffering. Because I remember when he got in on the promise and knew the Lord Jesus. Many of you can say that. See, folks, we are all on an extension. Just the other night, Brother Terrell Carter was sitting right over here. We all shook hands with him, rejoiced on Wednesday night. He went home and died. He didn't know that. We didn't know that. Bible says we don't know what another day brings forth. Don't know who holds tomorrow, but thank God we know God does for us. Amen. How about it with you? Can I just get you to think this morning where you're at right now? I told a joke about the blind man not knowing where he was. Some of you are worse than that if you don't know where you're at right now with God. How are you with God? You got peace about it if God calls your number today or not? Don't get any more important than that, folks. Oh, thank God it's a no-so salvation. Amen. I'm so glad that the promise is still available. Boy, this world right now, it's on a collision course with the judgment of God. It's going to happen. But I'm sure glad that we can have the assurance that he's never broken a promise spoken, brother. It's safety in the Lord Jesus Christ.

0: victory. I hope you know him this morning. Hope you know him as Savior. Out in radio land or online or wherever you're at this morning, what I'm saying to this building full of people, I'm saying to you, the promise is still good. It's still available. I mentioned Brother Terrell Carter a while ago. He was a faithful radio listener. Even after he got saved, Sister Carter said he still heard the sermon on the radio. Well, he called me. I really didn't know him, had not met him. He said, I want you to know I got saved listening to you on the radio. See, you can do that. Right where you're at this morning, you can get saved. You can stop the car. You can bow the knee and the heart anywhere. Oh, that's the good thing about Jesus. He'll meet you where you'll meet him. He'll be your Savior if you let him. Brother Terrell got saved. Come on to church and got baptized, joined church, and didn't miss. Just didn't miss. It was real to him. I asked you this morning, is what I'm talking about real to you? I hope it is. I hope you haven't made up your mind to say no to the Lord Jesus Christ, and you're in danger of living past the promise. Past the promise. Don't do that.
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1: SRN News, I'm Rich Thomason in Washington. A late arrival, the first hurricane of the 2026 Atlantic hurricane season, is bulking up in the Gulf of America. Hurricane Isaias is forecast to slam the northern Gulf Coast between Mississippi and the Florida Panhandle tomorrow into Saturday. The feds are holding an 18-year-old who allegedly planned an attack on the Mall of America in Minneapolis. Investigators say the man had pledged allegiance to ISIS.
2: The FBI charging the 18-year-old Somali immigrant with plotting an anti-Semitic terrorist attack on the Mall of America, which is owned by a Jewish person. He was arrested after buying an AK-47 and 200 rounds of ammunition for $600 from an undercover FBI agent. The feds have been tracking him for almost 2 years while he was exchanging messages with a confidential informant.
1: Correspondent Laura Winters. The plague outbreak in Siberia. President Trump refuses to fuel speculation about it being linked to a bioweapons program.
3: Trump was asked the question by reporters in the Oval Office Wednesday, and he added, Russia says they have it under control, but we'll find out. On Tuesday, Trump said he was anticipating a phone call with Russia's Vladimir Putin about the plague issue, but that hasn't happened yet. Russian officials said at first a woman at an anti-plague research institute died from an unspecified form of the disease, then later said the woman died from pneumonia. Secretary of State Marco Rubio on Tuesday called on Russia to be more transparent about the incident. I'm Mark Mayfield.
1: A federal appeals court panel is considering a lawsuit over Saudi Arabia's alleged role in the 9/11 attacks. Victims' families want Saudi Arabia held accountable for 9/11. They first filed suit back in 2004. Dow futures down 422 points. NASDAQ futures are off 175. This is SRN News. Dr. Erwin Lutzer is pastor emeritus of the Moody Church in Chicago. In an interview with correspondent Lori Tratiff of SRN News, Dr. Lutzer exposes the heart of America's cultural crisis as it impacts Christian pastors in pulpits all across our country.
4: We believe in the separation of church and state, but you cannot separate the state from morality. So I believe that pastors have the responsibility of preaching to all of those issues, you know, whether or not it's abortion, transgenderism, same-sex marriage. We preach about those issues, which today are deemed political, but they are, point in fact, very biblical.
1: Dr. Lutzer is the author of many books about embracing biblical truths, including The Eclipse of God, Our Nation's Disastrous Search for a More Inclusive Deity, and What We Must Do About It. It's available from Harvest House Publishers. This is SRN News. Friends and foes of Israel turned out in New York City, marking the third anniversary of the deadly Hamas terrorist attack in southern Israel.
5: In Morningside Heights, pro-Palestinian demonstrators once again made their presence known at the gates of Columbia University. Outside of City Hall, organizers claim Mayor Mamdani has been capitulating to Zionist pressures. Students also walked out of class at NYU demanding the university shut down its campus in Tel Aviv. Meanwhile, supporters of Israel held several morning events across the boroughs, along with a ceremony at Union Square Park calling for peace. In New York, I'm Lizzie Radabali.
1: Researchers looking to slow human aging have been spending a lot of time with a tortoise named Jonathan. He was hatched before the Civil War. DNA testing shows his cellular energy production is still remarkably youthful. Scientists hope to find out why. SRNNews.com.
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1: This is Bill Brinkworth from devotionsfromthebible.com, bringing today's devotion in Psalm 31. Living the way God commands us to live is not always easy. So many people are under the false impression that problems will never occur once they submit to the Lord's will. They think they will be exempt from heartaches, hardships, hazards, and life's hiccups. That certainly is not true. The godly may have God's protection and guidance, but we are in a sinful world and face the consequences of our and others' sins. We experience it today, and David confronted it as he wrote in Psalm 31. The king dealt with traps sent for him to make him fail. A foiled believer also makes the ungodly triumph as they see that Christians are not so holy and perfect. Somehow, a defeated Christ follower eases their guilt in not living a godly life. The king dealt with troubles and plenty of them. However, those troubles and trials are not always a bad thing. Often, the undesirable occurrences can draw us closer to the Lord as we seek

0: His help. They can also help us get stronger in our faith as we see God will protect and help us during the tribulations. The king dealt with grief. Because of sin, there will be death and many letdowns. Hearts may be broken, but we have a God who can fix and comfort those disillusioned, discouraged, and downcast. The king dealt with those that forgot him and his needs. We are not the first to have put a lot of time and trust into a person and later be cast aside. David experienced the hurt feelings of being abandoned more than once. Although we do not have a get-out-of-pain-and-suffering card just because one is a child of God, we have something that the godless do not have when they go through hardships. We have the Lord. He is our God, and we will have His watch care, guidance, and protection. We will experience what God allows in our life for ours or someone else's benefit. We may not always like the trials we face, but God has a purpose for us to learn and get spiritually stronger through our tests and tribulations. In Psalms 31:24, we are encouraged, "Be of good courage, and He shall strengthen your heart, all ye that hope in the Lord." I encourage you to read this chapter of the book of Psalms in your King James Bible or from the complete transcript of this message at www.devotionsfromthebible.com. Thank you so much for joining me, and may God bless the rest of your day.
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2: During the Revolutionary War, the British brought a simple melody here as a musical joke. They used it to describe the ragtag, untrained American troops. But we liked it too, and we used it in every camp and battle. We turned it into a song that the Redcoats regretted. In fact, one British general in the middle of the war said, "I hope I never hear that song again." But he did, at Yorktown, when the British Army surrendered to George Washington.

0: Sheriff's officials in McCracken County, Kentucky, say the suspect, a student at the school, opened fire on a group of fellow students as they...
1: Details are still sketchy at this hour, but officials in Littleton, Colorado are reporting gunfire at the local
2: and
1: high school.
2: My friends are just sitting there at lunch, and there's like these loud pops and bangs, and all of a sudden there was a gun, and then they started shooting at us, and they were like screaming.
3: Here they come. Another group of students running from the school. Police are directing them to a safe area. There must be 100 in this group. Unbelievable.
4: A spokesperson for the Pearl, Mississippi Police Department said Woodall allegedly killed his mother before going to the school and taking aim at fellow students.
5: I was in math, and we went outside for a fire drill, and they started shooting us from the woods.

Many are starting to ask, what has happened to our young people? Teen pregnancy is at an all-time high. Sex, drugs, and alcohol are words America's children all too many times have learned from experience. And school shootings have let us know that this nation's children have overdosed on violence through television, movies, music, and video games. Kids killing kids and teachers at the schoolhouse. And 40 years ago, teachers listed as their number one problem, gum chewing in class. Maybe the question we should be asking is, where are the parents? Where are the parents when the cable company asks if they want the movie channels in their homes and they say yes, opening up their children to the most graphic violence, the most perverted sexual activity, and an almost constant cursing of God's name? No matter what Hollywood says, our children are imitators of what they see and hear. How do you think they learn to walk, talk, and eat? If you want to protect your children, get the evil influences of Hollywood's hellish movies out of your home. Where are the parents when youngsters sit for hours being taught how to kill by violent video games? Where are the parents when rock music blares from the stereo in their children's bedroom and they sit surrounded by posters of rock's most celebrated entertainers on their walls? Mom, Dad, these songs promote rape, Satanism, teen sex, and they glorify the use of drugs and alcohol. Parents, there is no excuse for your children's heroes to be the green-haired, earring-wearing, perverted lyrics-singing, devil-promoting rock stars of this generation. Tear down the posters. Get rid of the CDs and cassettes. They have no place in the home of a child of God. And it is your home. You are in charge, and God expects you to keep it pure. I have too much invested in my children. I have loved them too much, prayed for them too long, walked the floor and cradled their fevered bodies at midnight too many times to let a government that's lost its respect for God, or a Hollywood that's focused on corrupting the morals of a nation, or a rock star who spits in the face of God, steal the minds of my children, or tell me how they ought to be raised. They are

0: powerful preaching from the Word of God.
1: Our God does not reside in trees and in rocks and in cows and in elephants. 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That's where our God is.
0: Biblical insight for a declining generation.
1: I want to tell you something, friend. We better get back to the founding history of America.
0: Dr. Mickey Carter has been proclaiming truth without compromise. 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
1: We don't know it all then, brother. We're going to know as we are known, the scripture says. Man, to see Jesus.
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1: American Family News, I'm Mustafa Pugh. Isaias is surging toward the U.S. Gulf Coast as the first hurricane of the Atlantic season. Governors in Florida, Mississippi, and Alabama declared a state of emergency for dozens of counties. Adam Klotz tells us what's happening this morning.
2: Just in the last 12 hours or so, Isaias became the first named hurricane of the Atlantic season. There it currently spins, winds at 80 miles an hour. Still time for this to grow because the waters over the Gulf of America are so warm, mid to upper 80s. You only need 80 degree water to be able to hold a storm together. We have plenty of that. So we do expect this to continue to intensify at least for a little while. Ultimately, still forecast to get winds up to 110 miles an hour. That would be a Category 2 hurricane. But as you get in the northern Gulf, it does start to weaken with some of those winds. The environment's just a little less favorable. There's drier air along the Gulf Coast. That is going to help slow this thing down just a little bit before it makes landfall. That is some good news.
1: Landfall is expected sometime late Friday or early Saturday. An 18-year-old Minnesota man who pledged allegiance to ISIS and discussed carrying out a mass shooting at the Mall of America was arrested after buying an AK-47 rifle, magazines, and ammunition from an undercover FBI employee. Sheikh Doom Abdali Mohammed had allegedly spent months discussing his desire to carry out an attack. Mohammed, who was born in the United States and a U.S. citizen, is the son of Somali nationals. Homeland Security Secretary Mark Wayne Mullen says this is what happens in so-called sanctuary cities.
3: When you create sanctuary cities like this, you create a hotbed for this type of activity to go on. You're seeing more and more of these young people that are getting radicalized. In this case, we were aware of him for a little while. There was some concerns that were, I can't get too close to this because it's an ongoing investigation, but we were following this case moving forward.
1: President Trump's midterm blitz in full swing, stopping by the Lone Star State to give the key Senate race a presidential push.
4: A vote for Ken Paxton is a vote to save Texas and defend everything that made Texas great and makes America great.
1: A satanic invocation causing an uproar at a city council meeting in Iowa.
5: The Ottumwa City Council meeting Tuesday erupting in chaos after former council member Matt Dalby opened the meeting with the satanic prayer.
6: Let us stand firm against any and all arbitrary authority that threatens the personal sovereignty of one or all. That which will not bend must break, and that which can be destroyed by truth should never be spared its demise. It is done. Hail Satan.
5: A local pastor said the prayer amounted to a curse on the city. A council member blaming legislation approved in January that said prayers or statements of any faith would be allowed to open city council meetings. Sue Guzman, Fox News.
1: A Michigan-based black conservative activist says the radical Islamist Senate candidate Abdul El Sayed is definitely losing support from black voters in the state. Chad Groening has more.
7: During a recent panel discussion on far-left MS Now, some black Democrat voters from Wayne County, Michigan, expressed reservations about voting for El Sayed, who is in a tight race with Republican Mike Rogers.
8: I think he's taking advantage that we, as black people, are Democratic, and he thinks we're going to vote for him anyway. And I'm like, no, sir, I'd like to put uncommitted down on that little circle and move on. If you're going to Congress to represent me, I need you to talk about what's going on in this community.
7: Linda Lee Tarver is an ambassador for the Project 21 Black Leadership Network. She agrees that El Sayed does not even come off as even being remotely interested in the black community.
9: He has not even been one of those liberal Democrats who've pretended to peddle in the black community. He has not. And so because there is a segregation between blacks and Muslims with respect to the communities near Detroit, they're not feeling him.
7: Tarver says she sees a growing number of blacks in support of Mike Rogers in Michigan.
9: And unashamedly supporting Mike Rogers, supporting him because he's not trying to reinvent himself. Michigan born and bred man who has close ties with Michigan. He doesn't have dual citizenship in Egypt, and he certainly doesn't hate Mackinac Island, and he doesn't hate football.
7: Tarver predicts Rogers will ultimately win. I'm Chad Groening.
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0: On. Hey, talk about waking you up, that's for sure.
1: Yeah. All right. Today we have a high of 81 degrees, showers and thunderstorms, potential for heavy rainfall with a 90% chance of rain. And then tonight we have a low of 73 degrees. Thunderstorms during the evening will give way to mostly cloudy skies after midnight with a 80% chance of rain.
2: It's gonna rain. It's gonna rain. We got two announcements this morning. Why don't you guys give them to us?
0: Well, you want to do the gym sale?
1: You just want to play it?
0: Oh.
2: Yeah.
0: Let's play the gym sale.
2: Yeah.

0: Well, jumping jackrabbits, looks like I struck some gold. This Saturday, October 10th, they're having a huge sale at the Landmark Christian School Gym, and there's all kinds of things worth looking through. They've got furniture, appliances, some antiques, and even a big old bin sale. You never know what you might come across. 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So, if you're out and about Saturday, mosey on by and take a look around. Who knows? You might just strike gold. The LCS Gym Sale, Saturday from 8 to 1. Don't miss out.
1: Amen. That's this coming Saturday from 8 a.m. to 1 p.m. It may go a little longer. You just never can tell. It's going to be a busy time there. Get there early. And, you know, there's you just never know what you're going to find there. It's one of those things. They usually have so much stuff there. Yeah. They have things inside and outside. They've got furniture, appliances, all kind of good stuff.
2: Yeah, praise the Lord.
1: Yes, sir.
3: As they say, one man's trash is another man's treasure.
1: There you go. And you could be coming home with some treasure.
2: Exactly.
1: With some gold. Yes.
3: All right, and then the second announcement.
1: This is a big one. This is a big one. Yep. See, we usually have the Head and Home Show, folks, and we haven't had the Head and Home Show probably in quite a while since Bob and David did it a few months back, yeah. Probably within the last year
3: or so. Geritol Boys.
1: With the Geritol Boys. Yeah, exactly. So, but these guys aren't the Geritol Boys. They're the young'uns. And, David, how young are you, though? You're so old, man.
3: I'm young.
1: Yeah, you're dusty on it already. You got dust all over you. Amen. Wow. Well, amen. Praise the Lord. So you guys are going to start doing the Head and Home Show starting when?
3: Starting Monday.
1: Yeah, and are you guys coming up with a plan on how you're going to attack this? You got your opening song and your closing song and all the in-betweens?
2: Yes, sir.
3: That's what we're trying to do.
2: We're working on it, so that's why we're not starting until Monday.
1: So you're going to be more excited than you are now, right?
2: Absolutely.
1: Okay, because right now people are thinking
2: right now we're just kind of feeding off you, Brother Doug.
1: I am not going to listen to those guys if they're just like, oh, my goodness.
3: We're going to be that one radio, you know, on AM. Good morning, guys. How you doing?
1: Yeah, that NPR stuff. Yes, you're listening to NPR. Amen.
3: I turn that on to go to sleep.
1: Yeah, exactly. All right, well, praise the Lord. So we got the Head and Home Show coming back. That means, you know what? We're normally we do like when we do the Thanksgiving giveaway.
3: Oh, yeah.
1: Where you guys are going to be doing the giveaway too. So now we don't just have to buy 10 Thanksgiving gift cards, probably from Walmart for a turkey or whatever, but now we have to buy 15 of them. Oh boy, that's going to cost.
3: Yeah,
1: and there goes my budget. Well, oh my goodness,
3: got to skip Thanksgiving dinner, I guess.
1: Amen. All right, well, so it's going to be fun. You guys got different things planned. You got some fun times.
2: We've been working on it, so Lord willing, it'll go well. So.
1: Okay, good. Okay, well, then I think it's time we get the music going. What do you say?
3: Well, yes, we do. And then we got Good Morning, Lord by Carol Roberson.
1: Did you Roberson. Guys? I always say Roberson. I called there and I said, how does he say it? I talked to his assistant there, somebody there, and they said, well, we say Roberson. That's what they told me. Yeah. And then Bob saw him in concert, and they said Carol Roberson. And I was like, yeah, you know.
2: Who do you believe?
1: I don't know. You know, I don't know. So Carol Roberson, you know, whatever. That's praise tough. The Lord.
3: Yep.
1: So, but this one is a good one. It's a good waker-upper. Yes, sir. Carol Roberson, Good Morning, Lord. You know what? It's so good to be able to spend time with the Lord each morning, isn't it, guys?
2: Yes, sir.
1: Yeah, let's get this going.

0: Amen. It's praying time, boys. Let's get it going.
1: Amen.
2: All right. Let's pray. Dear Heavenly Father, Lord God, we just thank you for this day, Lord, and we just thank you for your grace and your mercy, Lord, and just yes. all the things you've given us, Lord, and for this country, Lord. I just thank you for all the freedoms that we have and just the sweet history that we have. And we've seen your hand work in our history, Lord, and we just thank you for all of the things that you put in place in order for us to have this country. But, Lord, help us to come back to you, Lord, and just to remember where we

0: came from, Lord, and that we're a Christian nation, Lord, and we look around the news, Lord, that people, Muslims, and all these people are trying to tear down our country, Lord. I pray that we just, Lord, we're praying for your help, Lord, and Lord, I pray for all those on the prayer list. I pray for all the college students, Lord, all the missionaries all around the world, Lord, and pastor, Bible preaching pastors, and our pastor, Lord, and his wife and family. Pray you build a hedge of protection around them, and just bless them and encourage them, Lord God. And I pray for my family and friends, and for Brother Doug and Caleb and his family, Lord. I pray. And I just thank you for all the things you've given us, Lord, and for the radio station, Lord. And I pray for all those that are listening. I pray you bless them and you encourage them today. I pray the radio station is an encouragement to them. And I pray all these things in Jesus' name. Amen.
1: Heavenly Father, as we continue in prayer, Lord, I just thank you for all you've done for us just even this morning, Lord. I just thank you for waking us up this morning, giving breath in our lungs.
2: Yes.
1: And Lord, I just pray that as we continue throughout our day, Lord, that we would take that breath that you gave us, Lord, and that we use it for you. And Lord, that we tell someone about you today, and Lord, that we just remember to put you first. And Lord, I just think about some of the prayer requests that we have on our list. And Lord, I know there's a lot of people out there, Lord, hurting. Lord, there's a lot of people that are sick. And Lord, even just people we may not know. But Lord, I just pray that you would just put a hand of protection on them. And Lord, that you would just heal them, Lord. And just whatever be your will, Lord, just do what you would like to do. And Lord, you're the Almighty God. And Lord, we know you can heal them if you want. You can, Lord, or just whatever you want to do, Lord. We just pray for everything else, Lord. We pray for the upcoming things, Lord. There's a lot going on at our ministry, Lord, and I'm sure there's a lot going on at other ministries around the world. And Lord, I pray that again, you would just put a hand of protection over the churches, Lord, your Bible preaching churches. And Amen. Lord, I pray that we would just have a good day today, Lord. We love and thank you for all you do for us, in Jesus' name.
3: Heavenly Father, we continue in prayer, Lord. And I pray for Richard Lohman and his family as Mrs. Lohman went to heaven the other day, Lord. And I pray, Father God, for that family. Give them comfort, Lord. And of course, we just love you, Lord, and we thank you for all you do. I pray for our country, Lord. We've got upcoming elections. Amen. And I pray, Lord, that people would get out to vote, Lord. And I just pray, Father God, that they would vote the Bible. And Lord, you'd be glorified through it, Lord. And of course, we're just praising you and thanking you for all you do. I thank you for this great, great country, Lord. Amen. Of course, we are praying for folks who have lost loved ones, Lord, and praying for folks on that bus accident the other day, Lord. And I pray, Father God, you would just take care of them. Comfort folks, Lord, and be with them. Of course, Lord, I'm praying, Father God, for the folks in our country, Lord, the troops around the world, Lord, keep them safe. I'm praying, Father God, that you would be with our police officers, Lord. We just love them, and we thank you for them. Sheriff Grady Judd, and so many other police officers around our world. Lord, I pray for them. Please keep them all safe. We know they're always out on the front lines. And Lord, we just want to just thank you for all you do. I thank you for the King James Bible, Lord, for your perfect word. I pray, Father God, for each and every one of our listeners, wherever they may be. Please, Lord, bless them. Take care of them. Encourage them. Give them a wonderful day, Lord. We just thank you for all you do, for all you're going to do. Pray these things in Jesus' precious name. Amen.
0: Amen.
3: Okay, guys. Well, you know, this morning I was listening, and it was a little bit before 6 o'clock, and I heard this lady singing, and it was just amazing. The song's a little bit long, but it's a good for closing out prayer time. It's called "We Shall Behold Him." So let's just get this one going. Who is that? Jennifer
0: LaMountain.
3: So let's get that one going. Beautiful song, guys.
0: Amen.

0: be a great day, you guys. Oh, yes. My goodness. What a blessing. Praise the Lord. Well, if you've got a request, guys.
1: Well, it's our request time. So if you want to give us a call at 863-422-9583, we'd love to hear from you. Give us a call. Don't be shy. We'd love to hear your voice. And Caleb, what's that text?
2: The text line is 863-420-5085. Like he said, you could text us. You could call us. The deal of the benefits program.
0: That the key to the benefits program is that we need to have the song in our playlist, and that's easy enough, man. We have most of the songs that you listen to around here, so just give us a call, shoot us a text, we'll play it for you, and it's gonna be a great day. Yes, sir. It's a thankful Thursday morning, and man, oh man, and we got a new Head and Home show coming again.
1: Yep,
0: So we got three live shows now. So praise the Lord!
2: It's exciting.
0: Yeah.
1: Some new, as you say, some new yahoos on the radio.
0: Some new yahoots on the radio. Yes, sir. Okay, so what do we got? Mormon's coming. Mountain Faith, one of my favorites.
1: Yep,
0: that's by request.
1: Song. Yep, by request, and we also have some requests from Brother Roger Pemberton. Love Was in the Room. That's him. And Since I've Been Saved.
0: Amen.
1: So make sure you put in your request. 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
0: Come on, we know you're out there. Don't be shy. Give us a call.
1: Morning's coming.
0: Morning's already here, pal. I'm afraid to tell you.
1: Let me finish my coffee.

I guess it's only natural, as the years pass away, to think about our childhood and the things of yesterday. To think about our homestead, the place where we were born. It may have been a palace or just

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Our roof could be leaking, or the floors rough and bare, but it didn't seem to matter long as Dad and Mom were there. I know that you remember many things that make you glad, and I especially like to think about my boyhood with my dad. I remember how he'd wake me every morning before day, and sometimes I'd be so sleepy, I'd wish he'd go away. But then he'd sit down by me and put his hand upon my head and say, "You better get up, son. That team's got to be fed." And then as he was leaving, I'd always hear him say, "Put your hand upon us, Lord, and keep us through this day." And somehow those words would stir me, and sleep from me would fade. So I'd grab my ragged breeches and the shirt my mom had made, and we'd head out toward the barn. I can almost see us now. And Pa would feed the horses while I'd milk the cow. And then, when he had finished, he'd quietly slip away to a little spot down on the hillside where he seemed to like to pray. And sometimes he'd sit down on a log or maybe lean against a tree. But usually, as I recall, he'd get down on one knee. And oh, how I still remember the tingle on my skin as Dad would always start his prayer with, "Lord, it's me again." Many years have passed and gone since Pa went away, and you know, I still miss the things he used to do and say. But I guess he's mighty happy in that new home that he's found, with all the angels singing and Ma close around. And someday I'm gonna meet him in a place that's free from sin. And it's all because my daddy prayed, "Lord, it's me again."

0: Honey, this is a wonderful meal. The candles are a really nice touch.
1: Thank you, dear. Can I ask you something?
0: Sure.
1: Do you love me?
0: Do I love you?
1: Yeah.
0: You mean right this minute? Well, hang on.
1: What?
0: Let's see. Lunch tomorrow looks like a bologna sandwich on white bread.
1: Lunch tomorrow?
0: And it doesn't look like you've done the laundry yet. Oh, and you're using that fabric softener I don't like. And my shirts aren't pressed.
1: Bob, I just want to know if you love me.
0: Well, I'd say right now, including this lovely dinner, my love for you is lukewarm.
1: Lukewarm?
0: Oh, it's a solid 3 out of 10, and I'm sure it'll be higher after you do the laundry.
1: After I do... Bob, you don't love me. You just love the things I do for you.
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5: SRN News, I'm Rich Thomason in Washington. The FBI is being applauded by President Trump for thwarting an alleged ISIS-inspired plot to attack a major American shopping center in a Minneapolis suburb.
6: An 18-year-old in Minnesota charged in connection with plotting a terrorist attack in support of ISIS. The feds say he purchased an AK-47 and 200 rounds of ammunition and was looking to shoot and kill people at the Mall of America, which is owned by a Jewish person. The U.S. attorney in Minnesota says the teen stated that even if he killed 30 people, no one would go there anymore. I want to harm the Jew, just like the brothers in Australia, Bondi Beach, harmed the Jews. Laura Winters reporting.
5: President Trump continues stressing the importance of keeping nuclear arms out of the hands of Iran. It's something that some Democratic politicians apparently do not appreciate.
7: Speaking in San Antonio last night, Trump says he wants to make sure Iran does not get nuclear weapons.
8: You want to see a horror show? You want to see problems?

0: problems, let them hit San Diego. Let them hit Los Angeles, and you want to see some bad things happen. You want to see a country that would be in free fall. We're not going to let that happen. We protect our cities. We protect our country. We're not letting that happen.
1: After that comment, Los Angeles Mayor Karen Bass accused the president of making us, quote, look ridiculous on a world stage and of giving Iran, in her words, the green light to attack our cities. I'm Tammy Trujillo.
2: The first hurricane of the 2026 Atlantic hurricane season is building strength out in the Gulf of America. It's bearing down on the Gulf Coast. Hurricane Isaias is forecast to slam the northern Gulf Coast between Mississippi and the Florida Panhandle tomorrow into Saturday. Hurricane and storm surge warnings are up for parts of the Gulf Coast. On Wall Street, the Dow futures down 458 points. This is SRN News. Filmmaker Tim Mahoney's movie Patterns of Evidence, The Israel Dilemma, taps into biblical history in two ways, with archaeological artifacts that verify the truth of Scripture, as well as archival video from in-person interviews he conducted with many top leaders throughout Israel over a dozen years ago, brought to light after the October 7th Hamas attack on Israel.
3: We talked about the nation of Israel, how it came to be. We talked about the covenant. We talked about all these things. And for the last 17 years, those interviews were sitting in a vault waiting for the time to happen. And sadly, when Israel was attacked in October, I said, I need to make a film. So I looked at it and I thought, no, what we have here is the Israel dilemma. Does God have a relationship with the Jewish people and the nation of Israel?
2: Mahoney's film, part of his ongoing Patterns of Evidence archaeological series, was ironically prompted in part by the modern-day tragedy of October 7th. This is SRN News. World Health Organization releasing first-ever guidelines that are aimed at addressing a big rise in childhood obesity.
1: The organization is recommending structured dietary and physical activity tailored to individuals or part of a program. It doesn't recommend pharmacy treatment or weight loss surgery that changes the digestive tract for children under the age of 9. The World Health Organization is also calling on policymakers to make healthy diets and physical activity more accessible and more affordable. The CDC says about 20% of U.S. children and adolescents are obese. I'm Tammy Trujillo.
2: A Texas judge says death row inmate John Allen Rubio is competent to be executed next month. The ruling was issued yesterday by a state district judge in Brownsville. Rubio was sentenced to death after being convicted of capital murder in the 2003 deaths of his three children. The judge says his review of evaluation shows that Rubio is fully aware of what he did. More details at SRNnews.com.
4: We got a little bit after 8 o'clock here on the Good Morning Show. My name's David Sawyer.
5: Oh, Brother Doug, I thought you were going to go first. My name's Caleb Parsons.
6: My name's Doug Otches. How much a little after 8 o'clock? How much a little, I wonder?
4: It's just a little.
6: A little.
4: It's 8:04.
6: 8:04. Okay, just praise the Lord. Well, man, oh, man, what do we got for the weather, guys? It looks like we got a hurricane coming down upon the panhandle.
5: Yep. So today we have a high of 81 degrees. Let me clear my throat really quick. There we go. I have 81 degrees, thunderstorms, potentially for heavy rainfall with a 100% chance of rain. So it's gone to 100%. So folks, we're getting rain today, no matter what they say.
6: It's going to rain.
5: It's going to rain. Yes, and then tonight we have a low of 73 degrees with showers likely along with the possible rumble of thunder earlier than cloudy skies after midnight. So, and a 90% chance of rain.
6: Amen. We'll take that. Okay. What, David?
4: Well, I was going to say, you know what's funny? Well, it's not funny, but you know what's crazy is that we were just talking, I think it was like a week ago, we were just talking about how we haven't had any hurricanes in a really, really long time. And I think we're breaking records, and then out of nowhere, a hurricane comes.
6: So there,
4: I think
6: you go.
4: We jinxed
6: there you go.
4: It.
6: Yeah, you know, I was always saying, you know, Trump closed the borders, the hurricanes weren't allowed, but I don't know. It's just, here comes one. One got through. What can I say? What can I say? All right, well, let's do some This Day in History, you guys. You guys ready?
4: Yeah. You want to get us started, Brother Doug?
6: I got one. In 2004, American domestic lifestyle innovator Martha Stewart reported to federal prison in West Virginia to begin her five months for insider training. She got 5 months for insider training. Now, wouldn't someone else get like 5 years for that? I don't know. It's just kind of, and you know, I noticed this. She went to jail over that, but our politicians insider trade all the time. They make multi-million dollars and nothing ever happens to them, Nancy.
4: Yeah, well, there's actually apps now that people created that tracks, and then they will purchase stocks. This, you know, the same stocks that politicians will, and they're actually apparently doing good returns. So
6: okay, well, they probably are. All right, what do you guys got?
5: All right, well, 1871, the Great Chicago Fire begins.
6: Okay, tell us about it.
5: So it says of 37 separate fires that break out on the same day in the Great Lakes region, there are massive. The Great Chicago Fire killed 300 people. The Great Michigan Fire, 300, 500, and the Wisconsin, I don't know, that Peshtigo Fire. History's deadliest killed at least 1,200.
6: Okay.
4: Wow.
6: So, well, now they say, I don't know. I'm not trying to get the cow off on a technicality or anything, but like Mrs. O'Leary's cow started the Chicago fire. Now, I can't say that for sure. I wasn't there.
4: Allegedly.
6: But allegedly, you know, now you called it a bovine arson?
4: Arson suspect.
6: Arson by bovine. Right?
5: I was going to say, I'm pretty sure there's a song to that, that they created.
6: Right here it says that that it could have been started by a thief, but I don't know. I don't know.
4: I think the cow deserves to be exonerated.
6: Mm-hmm. Yes, yes. And
4: free my cow.
6: The cow's been steaks for a long time
5: Probably got turned into hamburger, so. Yeah. Or steaks, right. Brother Doug.
6: There's a bunch of little ones on here, and I'm not seeing anything else of any importance or any interest. What do you guys got?
4: I mean, the microwave was patented in 1945.
6: Now, see, that's good stuff right there, man. Everybody owns a microwave, and microwaves do a great thing.
4: Yeah.
6: And they make your food good and mushy.
4: It says the invention actually grew out of radar research. Mm-hmm. It says engineer Percy Spencer discovered that microwave radiation from radar equipment could heat food when a candy bar in his pocket melted.
6: Yeah, the Amana radar ranges were pretty much that was the very first ones. You know, I mean, I'm the biggest ones. So, amen.
4: Yep.
6: Okay, amen. Well, that's it. We got the music coming up again. Hope you've are ready for some music. I do want to remind you two different things. We do have that yard sale. It's a gym sale on Saturday, okay, the day after tomorrow from 8 o'clock until 1 o'clock. Big event going on, big event. So head on over there if you may. And, Find yourself a good deal, right?
4: Find yourself a treasure or gold.
6: Yeah, there you go. Yeah, and then, of course, the second thing is
4: we have the Heading Home show starting back up on Monday from 4 to 7.
6: Now, the Heading Home show's always been there, but mainly, you guys are going to be live
5: inside the studio.
6: Yeah, live in the studio. So you guys will be there from 4 to 7, yes.
5: Yep.
6: So
5: that'll got to work on my enthusiasm, Brother Doug.
6: Yes, yes. Keep people excited. yes. Okay, what else?
4: I think that's it.
6: Okay, let's get some music on.
4: We have Oh Come Along by the Cathedrals Quartet here on Gospel 90.3's
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Hi, I'm Attorney Dean Bernetti. In John 14:27, Jesus says, "Peace I leave with you, my peace I give unto you, not as the world giveth, give I unto you. Let not your heart be troubled, neither let it be afraid." Today on my way to a deposition, I passed a woman pushing a shopping cart in the day's heat full of what appeared to be all that she had. She turned and smiled at me. I thought, how could she smile at me? Christ tells us there is a peace of mind and heart that endures no matter what your circumstance in life is. Today, Christ has a gift for you. It is perfect peace.

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0: Amen. The primitive quartet. I know that I know, but I know, and I think you know, that it's our patriotic time, the time of day when we want to salute all who have served.
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0: And those future servicemen and women who have signed that dotted line. 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
0: Okay. 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
0: Whoa. Good stuff.

principal, a preacher, and patriot. The Reverend Rosberg knew of the imminent danger that morning. Before the sun came up, as he pulled on his boots to lead his parishioners on a bold march to Philadelphia, he knew they faced stout British opposition. Rosberg was no fool. He touched the warm cheeks of each of his five sleeping children and considered that he might never see them again in this world. As he lifted the bolt of the door, he breathed the prayer from Jeremiah 49:11. Leave thy fatherless children, I will preserve them alive, and let thy widows trust in me. He kissed his wife goodbye and took his position at the head of the line of march. His resolution never faltered. He did not look back. John Rosberg, preacher and patriot, was eventually captured and brutally killed by the British, mutilated by sword and bayonet. And though you've never heard his name, the good Reverend poured out his life's blood on the altar of freedom. He paid the ultimate price.

It's a great country. Protecting it is a great way of life. The United States Air Force. 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Aim high. 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

0: American Family News. I'm Rusty Pugh. Isaias strengthened into the first hurricane of the Atlantic season late last night as it surged toward the U.S. Gulf Coast. Forecasters warned it was on track to make landfall between the Mississippi coast and the Florida panhandle late Friday or early Saturday, and it's expected to bring heavy rains and potentially flash flooding. National Hurricane Center Director Michael Brennan tells us about the conditions those areas could see.
1: Everywhere from the mouth of the Mississippi River to Yankeetown, Florida has the potential for life-threatening storm surge inundation. We're most concerned about portions of the Mississippi, Alabama, and western Florida panhandle coast, where we could see inundation up to 7 feet above ground level.
0: Houthi terrorists launched drone and missile strikes against two major airports in Saudi Arabia. The strikes on King Khalid International Airport in Riyadh and the airport in Abha killed at least 3 people and wounded dozens more. Tensions remain high in the Middle East as the U.S. and Iran struggle for more control over the Strait of Hormuz. House Speaker Mike Johnson says he still believes an end to the conflict is coming soon.
2: They are going to be brought to their knees in their economy. They will be forced out of desperation to make an agreement with us and to finish this up. We're right there now.
0: Iran says

0: it will not reopen the Strait of Hormuz until several of its conditions are met. Oil prices remain high while the U.S. blockade on Iranian ports continues. President Trump rallied with thousands of supporters in San Antonio, Texas, making a high-profile push in the Lone Star State less than 4 weeks ahead of the midterm elections to boost Republican Attorney General Ken Paxton in a tight race for the U.S. Senate against Democrat state lawmaker James Tallarico.
1: The only thing standing between you and the migrant conquest, the invasion that you had just 2 years ago, for 4 years you suffered, the only thing you have to stop that is a guy named Ken Paxton, a Republican.
0: A Tennessee judge orders the state to preserve evidence following the failed execution of death row inmate Krista Pike.
2: Krista Pike's lawyers say the order to preserve evidence in Pike's failed lethal injection.
3: So that her lawyers, experts, and the public can learn what really happened Wednesday night.
2: The convicted killer survived two lethal injections, now recovering under guard at a hospital. The state is also investigating with Tennessee Governor Bill Lee for now halting executions. Pike was sentenced to death for the 1995 torture and murder of 19-year-old Colleen Slemmer. Slemmer's mother has said the state failed her family and that she still supports Pike's execution. Jeff Manosso, Fox News.
0: The Department of Justice and the Department of Education are taking a firm stand for parental rights following a report on the Biden administration's controversial Garland memo. Chris Woodward has more.
4: A new joint letter from the Department of Justice and the Department of Education is signaling a massive shift in how the federal government views parental rights. The directive comes right on the heels of a federal report exposing how the previous administration's 2021 Garland memo targeted parents who spoke out at school board meetings. Montana Attorney General Austin Knudsen told the Washington Watch program that state leaders are wasting no time using this new federal backing to lock in protections locally.
5: Our state legislature meets here in just a couple of months. We're one of those weird states where we only meet for 90 days every other year. So we've got a pretty good gap here, but I'm going to take this to our state legislature, and I'm going to make sure all of our legislators on the education committees, on the judiciary committees, understand what was going on.
4: Knudsen warned that even conservative rural school districts are vulnerable to progressive agendas that try to sideline parents. He emphasized that defending these God-given rights requires constant vigilance.
5: It really is one of those situations where you can't just assume it's not happening in your backyard and think this is only a big city problem. This does happen. It leaks out.
4: Knudsen added that parental involvement is the ultimate antidote to government overreach, assuring families that their fundamental right to direct the upbringing of their children is fully supported by the law. I'm Chris Woodward.
0: The price of Brent crude oil has jumped nearly 4% as rising tensions in the Middle East add to uncertainties over supplies. Brent crude rose to $104 a barrel. On Wednesday, the S&P 500 dropped 0.2%, the Dow down 0.7%, and the Nasdaq Composite down 0.2%. There's more news on our website at AFN.net and download the AFN mobile app. I'm Rusty Pugh.
6: We got a little bit after 9 o'clock here on the Good Morning Show. My name is David Sawyer.
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8: My name is Caleb Parsons. Let me give you that weather forecast for today. We have a high of 81 degrees, showers and thunderstorms, potential for heavy rainfall. And then we have a 90% chance of rain, so it's going to rain today, folks. And then tonight we have a low of 73 degrees. Thunderstorms during the evening will give way to mostly cloudy skies after midnight with a 80% chance of rain and a current weather of 75 degrees.
6: Hey, man, let's get right to the sheriff, guys.
9: Here's a fella, Christopher Chapman. He's 36. He's from Lakeland. But he wandered over into Hillsborough County and he got in some trouble, leaving the scene of a crash, resisting arrest, driving on a suspended driver's license, failure to register as a career offender. He's been around. So we locate him just off Highway 98 North near the Home Depot on Baird Avenue. And we say, Christopher, Christopher, come out wherever you are. And we see Christopher. But does he consent to being arrested? He goes, oh no, I've been there before and I don't want to go today. So feats don't fail me now. And he takes off running. And he runs like a gazelle. And our deputies are saying, stop, Christopher. So we get our canine Reno in on the action. And canine Reno says this. Woof, woof, woof, woof, woof, woof, woof. Does Christopher stop? We said, stop, or we're going to turn the canine loose. By now, they're running through the Home Depot parking lot.

0: He's still running. He's not stopping. So we turn Canine Reno loose. You know what Canine Reno said? Bite time. He runs up to him, gets a bite. He falls down. We arrest him. We take him to the hospital. We get his bites, marks cleaned up, and then he goes to jail. He went to jail tired and bitten by our canine when all he had to do was give up peacefully. You know, if you're going to be stupid, you got to be tough. Have a good day.
1: Amen. Oh, my goodness. I got to run. Man, you know what? I think about a dog chasing someone in Home Depot. I think about that, and I'm thinking to myself, man, I wouldn't want to be in Home Depot anywhere near that guy when the dog's in. What if he came to the wrong guy and bit him? I don't know.
2: Yeah. That's funny.
1: All right. Well, what do we got, boys?
2: Well, we have Give the World a Smile by The Stamps.
1: All right.
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0: Amen. The prodigal son, Lonnie Moore and Terry Lawson, to close out the Good Morning Show. Praise the Lord on this thankful Thursday morning. Yes, hope you're having a great day. Hey, don't forget, there's a big gym sale going on on Saturday from 8 to 1. Amen. So over at the gym at the high school. So don't forget that. And if you have any more questions, you can call us here at Gospel 90.3, right?
1: Yep.
0: And we are telling you that come Monday, these two yehoots right here, Caleb and David, they will be doing the Head and Home show. Yes, we've been waiting for a while for them to be able to do that, and they're going to start it on Monday. So Monday at 4 o'clock from 4 to 7, you'll be hearing the Head and Home show live. So that'll be good stuff. They'll be taking your requests and just having a good time. So they're going to probably mess some things up, but they're also going to have a great time messing things up.
1: Sir, we
0: and
1: will.
0: Having a good day with you and bringing you home from work or school or whatever you're doing. So, yes, sirree. Well, you know, let's give them a little bit of that programming lineup, fellas.
2: All right. Well, right after this, we have Christian Womanhood with Miss Loretta Walker.
0: Okay.
2: Then at 10 o'clock, we have...
1: Well, we have the Family Altar Program with Lester Roloff.
0: Amen. 11 o'clock, Dave Strickland will be here with the Daily Manna Show. So that's good stuff right there.
2: Yes, sir.
0: Yep. And then tonight at 9?
2: We have the Landmark Hour with Dr. Mickey Carter. Go ahead, Brother Doug.
0: The best preaching north, southeast, and west of the Pecos. We're going to leave you with this. This is the day that the Lord hath made. Go out and do something wonderful and tell somebody about Jesus, won't you?

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1: Preaching the book, the blood, and the blessed hope. 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And today's good news verse of the day is found in 2 Corinthians chapter 3, verse 5. Not that we are sufficient of ourselves to think anything as of ourselves, but our sufficiency is of God. Again, that's found in 2 Corinthians chapter 3, verse 5.
2: Today's weather forecast, we have a high of 81 degrees with showers and thunderstorms and a 90% chance of rain. And then tonight we have a low of 73 degrees. Thunderstorms during the evening will give way to mostly cloudy skies. And then we have down home gospel preaching, Bible believing radio station. 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
1: Welcome to CW Today, a daily 5-minute program dedicated to helping women with their life relationships. Hosted by veteran ladies conference speaker and the editor of Christian Womanhood magazine, Mrs. Loretta Walker. The closer a woman's heart is to the heart of God, the better able she is to thrive in her relationships with others. In that spirit, here's the host of CW Today, Mrs. Loretta Walker.
2: Have you considered that green-eyed monster? You know, jealousy, and how very real he is in our lives, how easily he can take control of our thoughts. You know, it's a monster because it devours the life of those who permit it in their hearts. You know, a jealous and envious person is never content. And God wants us to be content always, trusting that he is doing and willing to continue to do great things in our lives. You know, being jealous of what others have or can do prevents us from seeing the blessings in our own lives. You know, you're so busy seeing, well, that person has this and that person has that and I don't have it, that you don't really take stock of all the things that you do have. Jealousy is not a new thing, ladies. It has been around since people began to inhabit the earth. Early, even in the story of Genesis, Cain was jealous of Abel, and he murdered him because of it. In 1 Kings, King Saul was so jealous of David that he continually tried to kill him. At times, the jealousy drove him mad. In addition, some of Jesus' 12 disciples were jealous of one another, asking him which of them was the greatest. See, God knows that each of us has that ability to be jealous, and he knows what's best for us. And we have to trust him that he knows how much we can handle. You know, sometimes his decisions may not always seem fair to us, but we should remember that he does not make mistakes. He knows what he's doing, and we should trust him that what we have is enough. The Bible says in Proverbs 14:30, a sound heart is the life of the flesh, but envy, the rottenness of the bones. See, envy is rottenness of the bone. That should tell us that when we have an envious heart or a jealous heart, that we're making ourselves sick. I remember years and years ago, whenever I'd go to people's homes, I'd sometimes leave just with a little tinge of jealousy that I didn't have a home. You know, I just have this motorhome, and it's a wonderful motorhome, and I enjoy it. I love every inch of it. But I have to be honest, there was a little bit of me that was just a little jealous. And I had to fight that every time I left people's houses, especially if it was a nice house and it was decorated nicely and clean. And it just made me feel like, wow, I would like to have the security of having a house like that. But you know what? Can I tell you? It wasn't God's will. He didn't want me to have a house. In recent days, I have acquired a house. I'm not there very much, but I have a house. And it's wonderful. So I'm not really jealous when I go to somebody's house anymore. But can I tell you, there's other times when I get jealous about other things, when I see somebody get something that I didn't get, or somebody has something that maybe I've been wanting and I don't have it. I can be a little jealous sometimes when I look at women's rings because they're so beautiful, because I love rings. But God doesn't want us to be jealous. So let's keep in mind to hold back that little green-eyed monster. And anytime it starts poking its ugly head at us, let's stop him right in his tracks. And you know what? Then you'll be a rejoicing Christian. And isn't that all what we want to be, is rejoicing Christians? Rejoice in the Lord always. And again, I say rejoice.
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1: American Family News, I'm Rusty Pugh. Isaias is surging toward the U.S. Gulf Coast as the first hurricane of the Atlantic season. Governors in Florida, Mississippi, and Alabama declared a state of emergency for dozens of counties. Adam Klotz tells us what's happening this morning.
2: Just in the last 12 hours or so, Isaias became the first named hurricane of the Atlantic season. There it currently spins, winds at 80 miles an hour. Still time for this to grow because the waters over the Gulf of America are so warm, mid to upper 80s. You only need 80 degree water to be able to hold a storm together. We have plenty of that. So we do expect this to continue to intensify at least for a little while. Ultimately, still forecast to get winds up to 110 miles an hour. That would be a Category 2 hurricane. But as you get in the northern Gulf, it does start to weaken with some of those winds. The environment's just a little less favorable. There's drier air along the Gulf Coast. That is going to help slow this thing down just a little bit before it makes landfall. That is some good news.
1: Landfall is expected sometime late Friday or early Saturday. An 18-year-old Minnesota man who pledged allegiance to ISIS and discussed carrying out a mass shooting at the Mall of America was arrested.

0: arrested after buying an AK-47 rifle, magazines, and ammunition from an undercover FBI employee. Sheikh Doom Abdali Mohammed had allegedly spent months discussing his desire to carry out an attack. Mohammed, who was born in the United States and a U.S. citizen, is the son of Somali nationals. Homeland Security Secretary Mark Wayne Mullen says this is what happens in so-called sanctuary cities.
1: When you create sanctuary cities like this, you create a hotbed for this type of activity to go on. You're seeing more and more of these young people that are getting radicalized. In this case, we were aware of him for a little while. There was some concerns that were, I can't get too close because it's an ongoing investigation, but we were following this case moving forward.
0: President Trump's midterm blitz in full swing, stopping by the Lone Star State to give the key Senate race a presidential push.
2: A vote for Ken Paxton is a vote to save Texas and defend everything that made Texas great and makes America great.
0: A satanic invocation causing an uproar at a city council meeting in Iowa.
3: The Ottumwa City Council meeting Tuesday erupting in chaos after former council member Matt Dalby opened the meeting with the satanic prayer.
4: Let us stand firm against any and all arbitrary authority that threatens the personal sovereignty of one or all. That which will not bend must break, and that which can be destroyed by truth should never be spared its demise. It is done. Hail Satan.
3: A local pastor said the prayer amounted to a curse on the city. A council member blaming legislation approved in January that said prayers or statements of any faith would be allowed to open city council meetings. Sue Guzman, Fox News.
0: A Michigan-based black conservative activist says the radical Islamist Senate candidate Abdul El Sayed is definitely losing support from black voters in the state. Chad Groening has more.
5: During a recent panel discussion on far-left MS Now, some black Democrat voters from Wayne County, Michigan, expressed reservations about voting for El Sayed, who is in a tight race with Republican Mike Rogers.
6: I think he's taking advantage as black people are Democratic, we're going to vote for him anyway. And I'm like, no, sir, I'd like to put uncommitted down on that little circle and move on. If you're going to Congress to represent me, I need you to talk about what's going on in this community.
5: Linda Lee Tarver is an ambassador for the Project 21 Black Leadership Network. She agrees that El Sayed does not even come off as even being remotely interested in the black community.
7: He has not even been one of those liberal Democrats who've pretended to peddle in the black community. He has not. And so because there is a segregation between blacks and Muslims with respect to the communities near Detroit, they're not feeling him.
5: Tarver says she sees a growing number of blacks in support of Mike Rogers in Michigan.
7: And unashamedly supporting Mike Rogers, supporting him because he's not trying to reinvent himself. Michigan born and bred man who has close ties with Michigan. He doesn't have dual citizenship in Egypt, and he certainly doesn't hate Mackinac Island, and he doesn't hate football.
5: Tarver predicts Rogers will ultimately win. I'm Chad Groening.
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He clutched his old rags and

0: going to complain or whine. Oh, so many times I've had the wife to say, Brother Olaf, you really hurt my husband. Because he won't come back anymore. You hurt his feelings. And he left. Dear friends, you can't hurt a dead man. I say again, God's people need to keep an appointment with the undertaker. And when we die to self, then Jesus comes to live. He said, if ye then be risen with Christ, seek those things which are above. Now then, there's another appointment that we're going to have to keep. And God will, he'll see that we keep this one. Every Christian is going to stand before the judgment seat of Christ.
1: Right.
0: All of us. And for every ugly thing, for every deed done in the flesh, and everything we do has got to pass through the fire test. And he said there's wood, hay, and stubble, gold, silver, and precious stone. Now you know which ones will stand the test. Now you know what the gold and the silver and the precious stone? Now I know what the gold is. And that's number one. That's the Word of God. And everything we do that's going to go before the judgment that'll stand is going to have to be done scripturally. I've got to be born of the Word of God, which liveth and abideth forever. That'll stand the judgment. Fact is, that'll fix me up for the judgment seat of Christ and not the white throne judgment. I mean, when I'm born of the Word of God. And Jesus said, you must be born again. And I tell you, when you know down in your heart that you've been born again, then I believe you're ready, and not until then, to perform some duties and works and services that'll stand the fire test. Everything. You know, I'm amazed. I'm just amazed that so few people ever memorize any of the Bible anymore. We know so little concerning the Word of God. I'm issuing a challenge again, and I'm going to stay with it, and some are accepting, but most people are too lazy. And I'd like for every preacher here to accept this challenge for a renewed ministry and a greater ministry. It's something concrete you can get your hands on to and get into, and God will bless you, and your people will set up and take notice and won't go to sleep so much under your preaching. You memorize 60 chapters of the Word of God the next 5 years. That's one every 30 days. I dare you to do it. And then write me at the end of 60 months and say, hadn't made any difference in me. Oh, yes, it will, brother. We've spent our time memorizing little texts when we ought to have been memorizing great chapters. You say, what chapters? Well, I'd certainly start off with Psalm 1 and Psalm 19 and Psalm 23 and 24 and 51, that great brokenhearted psalm. I'd memorize Psalm 91, Psalm 100, Psalm 121, the traveler's psalm, before you get on the highway, quote that one, you know, how the Lord takes you out and brings you back. And then I'd memorize the Matthew chapter 5, 6, and 7. That's the greatest sermon ever preached to Christians. And I'd memorize Romans chapter 8 for sure. And then I'd memorize Hebrews chapter 11. You start off with those and see what the Lord does. What do you think he means when he said, thy word have I hid in my heart that I might not sin against God? I went off to college, to Baylor, to the seminary, and they began to say, memorize poetry. Memorize much poetry. Well, the things was pretty, but it wasn't powerful. The older I get, I want something that'll break the devil's back. I mean, neck too. I want something that'll get a man under conviction, and it's the Word of God that'll do it. And I tell you something else. I want something that'll keep my old heart clean too. Jesus said, now you're clean through the words which I've spoken unto you. And I tell you, anytime I memorize one chapter, that's what he spoke to me. I need some soap. I need some real Fuller soap. Now, here it is right here. And preachers, we don't know enough of the book to command the respect of the people.

The average preacher preaches sometimes because it's his duty to preach, not because it's his joy and delight. Oh, my brethren, tonight, if you and I would go to work on the Word of God and memorize it, I mean by the yard, just and by the page and by the chapter, and if our eyes failed us or if we went blind, just stand up and preach it anyhow. See? We'd have it in our heart. And then, dear friends, I say this tenderly without any complaint at all. In some of the dark nights, when my soul is disturbed and when the blessings, and I can hear the cry of a million souls down in Egypt land, and I wake up, I can start quoting chapter, great 53rd chapter. Who hath believed our report? And to whom is the arm of the Lord with you? Preach sometimes. I preached and jumped out at the back window and run home. Didn't want to meet anybody. Went to sleep crying and quoting, who hath believed our report? Why, Lord, didn't they believe tonight? Why didn't those old sinners come tonight? Oh, listen. He shall grow up before him as a tender plant. And as a root out of a dry ground, he hath no form nor comeliness. When we shall see him, there's no beauty that we should desire him. He's despised and rejected men, a man of sorrows and acquainted with grief. Still is. The most despised man in Gainesville, Georgia, is Jesus. He lasted 3 years when he entered his public ministry. I don't know how he could last 3 years if he came back and exposed himself to the wickedness of this generation. And preachers, we might as well make up our mind. We cannot be any more popular in our community than Jesus if we follow him. Amen. If they love him, they'll love you. Good. If they love his word, they'll love you if you identify yourself with his word. Christians, there's an appointment that you're going to keep, and I'm going to keep. We're going to all stand before the judgment seat of Christ, everyone else. But you know, there's another appointment that I'd like to mention in connection with that. And this, too, I believe is a voluntary appointment. I believe that there's an appointment for you and I after we're saved. And even as a sinner, we're to judge ourselves. There came a time in my little old ignorant life when I judged myself guilty of sin. I knew that I was a sinner. And so I accepted the fact that I was lost and undone. And then something else. I believe after we're saved, we're to judge ourselves from day to day. I judge myself unworthy. I judge myself insufficient. I judge myself without the knowledge that I need. I judge my... He said, if you judge yourself, you wouldn't have to be judged. And I tell you, there's another appointment that many times we want to keep, we ought not to. We want to judge others. And brethren, I'll just admit tonight, and I've said 1,000 times and more, I never will judge anybody again. I'm not going to do it. I'm not going to be unkind. I'm not going to criticize anybody else, because when I criticize them, sometimes I condemn myself. And brethren, let me say to this great host of preachers here tonight, that's one of the weaknesses ordinarily of the average preacher, is to criticize in particular his brethren. And I just plead guilty tonight. But I don't want to do that. Sometimes I get so disgusted with preachers that seem like won't preach the simple gospel of Jesus Christ until I feel like it's my business to straighten them out. But I just waste my time. I'll tell you something else. And that is, there was a time in my ministry, and may this help the preachers that are here, when I thought that I could straighten out one man in my sermon and I'd adapt a message to him. I found out, and God said, son, now why don't you get him off by yourself and work him over and love him?

0: When one of the people got converted, he said, I don't know how I'm going to give up the old crowd. He said, don't worry. Turn on your light. They'll give you up. I believe that's right.
1: Amen.
0: There's nothing that'll protect the church and take care of it like just preaching the gospel.
1: Amen.
0: I believe I can say after 35 years of preaching, I've preached out and through 9/10 of all the problems I've ever had. Fact is, I've preached my own personal problems away. I mean, my preaching's helped me. Because I can't preach one thing and live another. My preaching's straightened out in my home. Yeah, that's right. I can't preach one thing to the husbands and then me go home and be different to my wife.
1: Amen.
0: And brethren, you'll find it to be so. You can't preach over a sorry home.
1: Amen.
0: You just might as well get that straightened out. And as we said last night, be a honeycomb husband. And preachers, all of us, need to practice the simple gospel that we preach. There's a judgment seat for Christians. And then last of all, there's another appointment that we're going to have to keep. I've already suggested it. I don't have anything to do with it. God didn't tell me when it's going to come. I never look forward to it. Don't think about it. I made no arrangements for it. But I'm going to be present and on time for this meeting, and they won't have it till I get there, and that's death. That's right. They're going to all meet somewhere, whoever comes. And I want some preacher to get up and just preach away. I mean preach. I don't want some little sickly sentimentality. I don't want him to eulogize this old simple ignorant country boy and say, you know, this is a man that never made an enemy. You watch. If he says that, I've asked God for enough power in my right foot to kick the lid off the casket. Not that I'm trying to make enemies. God knows it grieves me when people don't love me and when they don't act right and don't understand. But brother, I don't know how you can live in such a mean world and not have some enemies.
1: Amen.
0: The best men on the face of this earth have some bad enemies. Jesus had the most bitter enemies. They were so bitter till they literally rejoiced to hear the hammers crack down on those old nails that drove them through his hands. His religious enemies stood there and smiled the smile of contentment when they saw the blood spurt when the crown of thorns came down on his blessed brow. Paul, the best man of his day, died, went to the chopping block, and said in the message I read today, why, I'm not willing just to be bound. I'm willing to die also. Dear friends, there's an appointment you're going to have to meet. I don't know why people think they're not going to ever die. 600 people died today because of their cigarettes. And 600 more are going to die tomorrow. And yet they'll advertise every dirty piece of nicotine on radio, television, newspaper. Why? Money. And it's killing the American race of people. There's an appointment and you're going to keep it. You're going to keep it. There's an appointment with death. And the Bible said it's appointed unto man once to die. There was a man that lived 969 years, nearly 1,000 years, and yet he died. You go back and read the Old Testament, they said he lived so long and he died. He lived so many years and he died. And every last one of them is on our way to our own funeral tonight. But dear friends, I believe that it's possible for every Christian in the will of God to live out his days. Paul said, I've finished the course. I've graduated. He graduated with honors, though it was a dishonorable death. Dear friend, let me ask you this. Does death hold any fear for you? We used to sing the old song, will there be any stars in my crown? When at evening the sun goeth down. You know, people used to look forward to heaven. When God called me to preach many years ago, my daddy let me have an old Model A Ford with a mother-in-law seat in it. And I took that old Ford and went down to a little church in the sand country in Limestone County. I'd drive that old Ford down those

0: little sandy road, sometimes hit high center, get around stumps, and I'd drive maybe down as far as I could go. I'd turn into a wire gap, and I'd drive up that lane as far as I could go, and then I'd cut it off, and then I'd walk the rest of the way. Back up on some old sand hill, I'd find one of these old-fashioned houses with old fireplace on one side, you know, and hall in the middle of it, and little breeze blowing through on that quiet summer afternoon. There'd be a couple of old saints, old gray-haired saints sitting there, and an old dog-eared Bible in each lap. They'd be a-reading away, you know. And when I'd walk up, they'd say, Brother Olaf, I'm glad you come. We're just talking about heaven. And I want to ask you, do you believe we'll recognize our loved ones when we get to heaven?
1: Hey.
0: Well, I've been asked that 1,000. People don't ever talk like that anymore.
1: Right.
0: Man, listen, you hear me tonight, and I'm not trying to be funny. You give the average American family wall-to-wall carpet, a couple of cars and a television set and a bowling bag with some old balls and a golf course to go to and maybe an old camper to take off on Sunday. That's all heaven they want.
1: Right.
0: That's about all they're going to have, too.
1: That's right.
0: Oh, listen, lovers of pleasures more than lovers of God.
1: Yeah.
0: We're so foolish. We talk about going out to relax, and we come back so tense we're fighting everything in the car. Oh, we take our camper and we get away from everything, including God. Preacher said to me not long ago, he said, I'm looking forward to my vacation. He said, I'm not going to even take my Bible with me. He said, I want to get away from everything. He's already away from more than he knows about. I mean, what's wrong with us? You mean Jesus is a burden to be around? You mean heaven's not something sweet to talk about? And then there's one more appointment. And I've missed this one. And that's the white throne judgment. There's going to be a private judgment for a public crowd. You talk about a crowd. Oh, my soul. You talk about a solemn morning. I dream that the great judgment morning had dawned. The trumpet had blown. Dear friend, every sinner is going to be present and on time. Poor, trembling, lost sinners. Loved ones, kinfolks, neighbors, anybody without Christ. Unsaved preachers are going to stand stripped with no wedding garment. Looking into the face. Unspeakable. Speechless. No argument. Standing before the judge of all the earth. Waiting for the judge to pass eternal sentence. All sinners are going to be there. Every sinner. The mysteries of the seas. And all the wars when crumbling bodies fell from exploded planes. Bodies were devoured by sharks, and those bodies would get together and walk out to the judgment. One of these mornings they're going to the judgment. That's the most horrible morning the world will ever know. When poor trembling sinners will bow their sinful heads and say, I missed. Oh, that old loudmouth preacher was right. Jesus could have saved me, but it's too late now. And we'll see them as they turn their backs on heaven and go down that long, black, dark corridor towards hell. They'll hear before they ever get there the screams, walk inside those black gates from which they'll never return. That's an appointment every sinner's got to keep. Though the world laughs at it, you never hear it mentioned anymore. We used to sing songs on the judgment. Little old black-haired lady came in the first church I ever pastored, and she said, Brother Olaf, I notice you don't have much special music. And I said, no, ma'am, I don't guess there's anybody can render special music. And she said, I'd sing. I said, didn't you come tonight with your book? And she sang out loud. She opened her mouth wide. You could hear it all down through the trees and the little old sandy roads. She sang, Lord.

soul is lost, forever doomed, forevermore to dwell in the pangs of outer darkness, in the never-ending hell. Lost, my soul is lost forever. And sinner friend, just as surely as my life is eternal, your death will be eternal. There'll be no penitentiary sentence to serve. There'll be no annihilation. It'll just be permanent. Away from the Lord and away from God's people. Would you like to know Christ tonight? Briefly, this is the way. Admit that you are a sinner. You've never been born again. Admit that you cannot save yourself. Admit that Jesus Christ died for the such as you and rose again the third day, according to the Scripture. And then do it today. And make now the time. And Jesus will save you and wash you from your sins in his own precious blood if you put your trust in him. I am coming to that old cross.

me, Jesus. Oh, save me right now. And he'll do it right now. These two invitations, the message is done. Number one, every man that's without Christ may be facing and hearing his last opportunity to be saved. Number two, every Christian that's backslidden, your next stop may be the judgment seat of Christ. If there's a person in here that's not right with the Lord and not right with your fellow Christians, you ought to make it right tonight. I can remember the time when we had love feasts. I mean, when Christians would go to each other, apologize and talk it over and pray about it and go home rejoicing in the Lord. Would you let me tell you this experience? And maybe it could help somebody here. I do not know. I never ask any preacher what his problems are when I go to a church. I'd rather go on instruments and fly blind and trust the Lord to speak through the message. But my granddaddy, they called him Uncle Billy, member of an old-fashioned Methodist church, and Uncle Eli Sawyer, member of the same church. And they got crossed up. And they were the two pillars in the church. They were the largest givers in the church. They were the leaders in the church. And a little old Methodist preacher came to preach a meeting. I was just a lad, but I remember going to the meeting. But I was more interested in looking out the window than I was listening to the preacher. But I knew something was wrong. Little old preacher would pull off his coat, and he'd preach. Oh, brother, he'd preach and scream and holler and then cry. And nothing happened. Nothing happened. And one morning service, that's back when they had morning services, people had come in wagons and buggies and horses and T-models. And they'd drive up under the shade, you know, tie up the old mules and horses and get out and walk in. And looked like nobody got in much of a hurry back in those days. Wasn't any ulcers either back in those days. Wasn't any cancer back in those days. Wasn't any nervous bust downs in those days. Didn't anybody, couldn't anybody in our community even spell tranquilizer? Nobody couldn't spell psychiatrist or nothing. I mean, we just didn't need people like that. Didn't need things like that. We had something else better than that. And so, but there's something wrong. Little old preacher got to preaching. Oh, it just looked like he couldn't live. My granddaddy'd sit over here and Uncle Eli sat over yonder. They's just as far apart as the building that let him get. But oh, when the power came down, I looked up and I saw my granddaddy heading toward the altar. I looked over and saw Uncle Eli heading toward the altar. And they had a grand meeting in the altar. Oh, listen, those precious souls just grabbed each other in their arms and power of God came. That little old Methodist preacher, really, he had a premature rapture almost. He really did.

0: nearly came off the ground. He shouted and hugged them and listen, people began to come and souls began to get saved. Listen, it's a shame for God's people not to love one another. Dear old lady, I never had seen her before. I saw her the other night, and somebody came and said, do you know Brother Olof? She's so nice. She grabbed my hand, you know. Said, know him. Said, well, are we going to spend eternity together? Amen. I never had seen it. Oh, she's a clever old soul, 80-some-odd years old. Listen, she recognized me as her brother immediately. Yeah. Dear friend, are you right in your heart tonight? Do you have that sweet peace that passeth understanding?
1: The strangers to God, His grace and His love, were gathered by blue Galilee.
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1: Preaching the book, the blood, and the blessed hope. 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And today's good news verse of the day is found in 2 Corinthians chapter 3, verse 5. Not that we are sufficient of ourselves to think anything as of ourselves, but our sufficiency is of God. Again, that's found in 2 Corinthians chapter 3, verse 5.
2: Today's weather forecast, we have a high of 81 degrees with showers and thunderstorms and a 90% chance of rain. And then tonight we have a low of 73 degrees. Thunderstorms during the evening will give way to mostly cloudy skies. And then we've down home gospel preaching, Bible believing radio station. 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
1: American Family

0: News almost a few. The state of emergency being declared in counties throughout Alabama ahead of a hurricane making landfall this week. Michael Estime reporting from Mobile.
1: The governor, Kay Ivey, issuing those not just evacuation orders for zones A and B starting at noon today, but also a state of emergency for those 40 counties. The expectation is this: by the time we get to late Friday night into the wee early morning hours of Saturday, that's when we're expecting for our hurricane Isaias to become a Category 2, possibly Category 3 storm. We're talking winds 75 miles per hour, and folks are getting prepared at the grocery stores, getting all their non-perishable items, the water, the food, ready and set to go.
0: The FBI and U.S. Attorney's Office have announced the arrest of an 18-year-old whose parents are from Somalia, accused of planning a terrorist attack at the Mall of America in Bloomington, Minnesota. Chanley Painter with the latest.
2: Authorities saying the suspect was an ISIS sympathizer whose parents are naturalized U.S. citizens from Somalia. Messages from the suspect show his urge to travel to Somalia and join a foreign terrorist organization to fight on its behalf. But in July 2026, he said he didn't have enough money to travel there, so he changed his plans to allegedly decide to carry out a mass casualty attack in Minnesota using firearms for, quote, the sake of Allah only. Authorities say he was targeting the Mall of America because he believed the owners were Jewish and he hoped to kill between 30 and 60 people.
0: House Speaker Mike Johnson argues the incident proves that lawmakers need to continue to support law enforcement.
3: They have to have proper funding and they need community support. They need the support of the people who are they are fighting to keep safe. And when you have radical leftists who are out campaigning to defund police, they jeopardize the lives of everyone.
0: President Trump rallied with thousands of supporters in San Antonio, Texas, making a high-profile push in the Lone Star State less than 4 weeks ahead of the midterm elections to boost Republican Attorney General Ken Paxton in a tight race for the U.S. Senate against Democrat state lawmaker James Tallarico. While speaking to reporters, the president celebrated the scheduled execution of a convicted Muslim terrorist who killed 13 people, including a pregnant soldier and her unborn child at Fort Hood, Texas.
4: We're going to deliver final justice to an evil killer, the Fort Hood shooter, Nidal Hassan.
0: It's Banned Books Week, an event critics argue is a political tool rather than a celebration of literacy. Robert Thornton has more.
5: Linda Harvey is president of Mission America and said Banned Books Week was started many years ago.
6: They've taken the idea of book banning that was done and actually book burning that was a feature of Nazi Germany, where they burned books that didn't fit their agenda. Starting in about the 70s or 80s, the American Library Association began to latch on to this as a way to limit parental input and community input on the book selections in their libraries.
5: She said book publishers no longer seem to have any limits on what they print and put before the nation's youth. She says Banned Books Week is a tool of the left to intimidate and silence parents. She offered some tips for parents to fight back.
6: If you have children in the public schools, monitor every single thing they read. If they come home with a book, they must run it by you. And you need to tell them this beforehand. And then if you find that somebody you know, a parent you know of another child, has discovered something outrageous at the school, some content that is totally inappropriate, support that person. Go to the school board meeting and back that person up. Send in letters to the editor.
5: She also said there's a lack of Christian and conservative books on library shelves, as those are limited, but left-leaning ones are not. I'm Robert Thornton.
0: And most Federal Reserve officials expect that another interest rate increase will likely be needed this year to combat inflation. That's according to the minutes released from the central bank's most recent meeting. The officials agreed that inflation was still elevated and had not made much progress toward their 2% target in recent months. I'm Rusty Pugh.

Welcome to the Daily Manna Show here on Gospel 90.3 FM. I'm your host, Dave Strickland. You just heard Come and Dine by the Isaacs, and I do hope you are ready to dine because we're going to serve you up some of that gospel manna from heaven. That's right, some of that food for your soul. We're going to give you Southern Gospel, bluegrass, hymns, and whatever your song request, as long as it's in our song library, because we love when you contribute to the menu. Well, let's look at that weather. It's currently 80 degrees here in Haines City, Florida, with an 80% chance of showers and thunderstorms today. High of only around 82 degrees. Tonight, we got a low of 74, 75% chance of rain tonight. And then tomorrow, 60% chance of rain with a high actually near 90 tomorrow. So they must be figuring some sunshine mixed in with that rain tomorrow, because otherwise we wouldn't be hitting 90. 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All good stuff right there, folks. I do want to mention our gym sale is going to be at the Lakeland Christian School gym this Saturday, October the 10th, at from 8 a.m. to 1 p.m. It's basically a yard sale. It's indoors, and it's huge, like in the size of the gym, huge. And let's see, the address is 2100 East Henson Avenue. If you turn off Henson onto 22nd Street, you'll see the parking lot right there on your right. All right, well, let's go ahead, and we do love your song requests, so we're going to get the music going here. If you have a song or two you'd like to hear, you can give me a call at 863-422-9583, or you can text me at 863-420-5085. Would love to hear from you either way. Well, this is a request from this morning that I got overlooked. We'll go ahead and fit it in here. I'm Living in Canaan Now by the Faithman Quartet.

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Praise the Lord. That was King's Ransom by the Harper family. 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I'm your host, Dave Strickland. We do love your song requests. 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That song, King's Ransom, was a request, and so is this one, The Old Rugged Cross by the Kingsmen.

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1: Jeff had worked at a religious college for several years and was just about to start his new job at a secular university. He was worried about what he would be allowed to say, so he called us at the Christian Law Association to talk to our lawyers because he wanted to be safe. 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The company had the right to decide what religious image, if any, it wished to set forth. 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And in his private life, Jeff could witness to anyone that crossed his path who the Lord gave him a burden to reach. Your right to witness is clearly protected under the law in America. 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If you have a question, contact us at the Christian Law Association.
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1: With SRN News, I'm Bob Agnew in Washington. The first Atlantic hurricane of the year is on the move, heading toward the Gulf Coast. At a Home Depot in Panama City, Florida, Michelle Willey says certain items are flying off the shelf.
2: Generators have been a huge push already. We have seen an increase in plywood, ratchet straps, and water is definitely on the move for sure.
1: Isaias, now a Category 1 storm with maximum winds of about 80 miles an hour and projected to get stronger. Also at SRNNews.com, kisses, hugs, and even first babies will be part of the return of the USS Abraham Lincoln today as the vessel returns to its home port in San

0: Diego after record-setting deployment. Ensign Brent Ledbetter said he can't wait to finally meet his 10-month-old son.
1: I want to hold him and just give him all the love that I've been kind of withheld for the last 10 months.
0: After more than 300 days at sea, the aircraft carrier expected to arrive this afternoon. There's once again anger in Los Angeles and San Diego after comments from President Trump at one of his campaign events.
2: Speaking in San Antonio last night, Trump says he wants to make sure Iran does not get nuclear weapons.
3: You want to see a horror show? You want to see problems? Let them hit San Diego. Let them hit Los Angeles. And you want to see some bad things happen? You want to see a country that would be in free fall? We're not going to let that happen. We protect our cities. We protect our country. We're not letting that happen.
0: And the president under fire for mentioning cities like Los Angeles and San Diego. Another legal victory in Canada for what some consider to be the right to die.
4: Canada's medical assistance in dying program is government-backed assisted suicide. Officials approved a woman's request to die because she could no longer cook for her family. The approval is not tied to a terminal illness. Critics, including doctors, say the system has gone too far, signing off on loneliness, poverty, and other conditions that are not terminal, often without the counseling the rules call for. Those critics warn the program is now being used as a way out of hardship, not just end-of-life care. Willie Nelson, Washington.
0: This is SRN News. Filmmaker Tim Mahoney's movie Patterns of Evidence, The Israel Dilemma, taps into biblical history in two ways, with archaeological artifacts that verify the truth of Scripture, as well as archival video from in-person interviews he conducted with many top leaders throughout Israel more than a dozen years ago, brought to light after the October 7th Hamas terrorist attacks.
5: We talked about the nation of Israel, how it came to be. We talked about the covenant. We talked about all these things. And for the last 17 years, those interviews were sitting in a vault waiting for the time to happen. And sadly, when Israel was attacked in October, I said, I need to make a film. So I looked at it and I thought, no, what we have here is the Israel dilemma. Does God have a relationship with the Jewish people and the nation of Israel?
0: Mahoney's film, part of his ongoing Patterns of Evidence archaeological series, was ironically prompted in part by the modern-day tragedy of the October 7th attacks. This is SRN News. Here's Rich Thomas now with the Midday Wall Street Business Report.
6: With the Wall Street Business Report, I'm Rich Thomason. Wall Street opened lower this morning following yesterday's losses to the Dow, NASDAQ, and the S&P. This as the 10-year Treasury note yield reached its highest level since April 2002. The minutes from the Federal Reserve's September meeting revealed officials expect to raise interest rates again before year's end. Record-high diesel prices are squeezing truckers, could mean higher prices for consumers. AAA puts today's price for a gallon of diesel at $6.28. Some drivers are paying more than $8 a gallon, up sharply from earlier this year. The industry struggles with rising expenses and a shrinking workforce. The Trump Organization is applying for the use of the .Trump internet domain, saying that it will protect the integrity and trust associated with the Trump brand.
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7: We've got 12:05 here on the Daily Manis Show. Good afternoon, everybody. I'm your host, Dave Strickland. It's currently raining and 77 degrees here in Haines City, Florida. 100% chance of showers and thunderstorms today. High around 82. Tonight, we got a 90% chance of showers and thunderstorms, a low of 74. And then tomorrow, looks like they're expecting it to drop off to about a 30% chance of showers and thunderstorms, with a high near 90. Well, let me go ahead and give you folks that good news verse of the day. It's found in 2 Corinthians chapter 3 and verse 5. Not that we are sufficient of ourselves to think anything as of ourselves, but our sufficiency is of God. That's 2 Corinthians chapter 3 and verse 5, our good news verse of the day. Well, folks, want to remind y'all about the gym sale coming up this Saturday at the Landmark Christian School gym from 8 a.m. to 1 p.m. It's a huge yard sale, but it'll be inside the gym, so we call it a gym sale. And it is huge, and the address is 2100 East Henson Avenue in Haines City. If you're on Henson Avenue, you can just turn on North 22nd Street, and the parking lot will be right there, and the gym will be on your right. All right, folks, well, we do love them song requests, so if you have a song or two you'd like to hear, you can give me a call at 863-422-9898. 9583, or you can text me at 863-

Well, jumping jackrabbits, looks like I struck some gold. This Saturday, October 10th, they're having a huge sale at the Landmark Christian School Gym, and there's all kinds of things worth looking through. They've got furniture, appliances, some antiques, and even a big old bin sale. You never know what you might come across. 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So, if you're out and about Saturday, mosey on by and take a look around. Who knows? You might just strike gold. The LCS Gym Sale, Saturday from 8 to 1. Don't miss out.

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1: Hey, neighbor, beautiful day, isn't it?
2: Yeah. Hey, I wanted to talk to you about this fence. Remember, we both agreed to pay half.
1: Bob, instead of reimbursing you, I've decided to become a really good person.
2: What?
1: Hey, what's better, getting paid for half a fence or living next door to a great neighbor?
2: But we had an agreement, and you're not paying me. 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
1: But I don't do bad things. 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In fact, the most recent polls show that 99 out of 100 people like me. 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
2: Look, if you're not going to pay me, you could at least admit you wronged me. 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
1: Why do I need your forgiveness? Everybody loves me.
2: Well, 99 out of 100 anyway.
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was The Blessed Old Book by the LBC Marchman. 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

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God bless and have a fantastic day. 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

0: Hello, neighbor. You're tuned in to the Westwood Gospel Time. From the Westwood Missionary Baptist Church in Winter Haven, Florida, here's the senior pastor, Dr. Walt Lanier, taking the Bible as it is to people as they are.
1: The word Catholic, it comes from the Greek word. It means universal. Okay. All right. The word Catholic means universal. And so what the Catholic Church says, that we are the universal, visible body of Christ. That's their doctrine. We're the universal, visible body of Christ. Matter of fact, the Nicene Creed in AD 325, it's also called the Apostles' Creed. I don't know if you're familiar with this. It was adopted from a lot of the churches all over the world. They came together and they adopted what is called the Nicene Creed. And there's some good stuff in there. We believe in the Trinity. It talked about the Trinity. We believe that God came, Jesus came as a virgin. I'm paraphrasing, but all those things, and there's some good things in there. But the last part of that creed says this: we believe in one holy Catholic and apostolic church. That's in the creed. We believe in one holy Catholic and apostolic church. And then the last part of that confession is this: we confess one baptism with repentance for the remission and forgiveness of sin. The Catholic doctrine about baptism, you can't, that's why they baptize babies. Are you following? That's in that Nicene Creed. And just so you know, Baptists have never, ever, ever followed the Nicene Creed. Amen. They've never followed the Apostolic Creed. What have they followed? The Word of God. Thank you. Okay, never. History points out they've never followed this creed. Other denominations have. Matter of fact, Martin Luther in 1517 started what is called the Protestant Reformation. You've heard this. Up until this time, up until the Protestant Reformation, there was that universal, big, universal Catholic Church. We're the visible body of Christ, okay? And then there were some other churches out there, but there has always been, since the time of Christ, and I'm not going to call them Baptist churches, because they weren't Baptist by name in the days of Christ. Why weren't they named Baptist? That's a whole other subject. Because there were no other churches to be named Baptist. They were just called the churches of Christ, okay? Because there was nothing to differentiate them from. Are y'all following?
2: Yeah.
1: You didn't have to say Methodist, Presbyterian, whatever, because there was only one kind back there with Jesus during those days. So I don't want to get lost in that. But anyway, when Martin Luther in 1517 posted his 95 theses on a church door in Wittenberg, Germany, that began the Protestant Reformation. And they took that Nicene Creed and they incorporated it into their, if you will, their teachings, okay? Even this thing about baptism and baptizing babies, many of them at the very beginning, matter of fact, even today, some Lutherans and others, they still kind of hold to that, baptizing babies. Not all of them, but a lot of them do, okay? So it became prevalent, that Nicene Creed. It started to creep into other churches. That it started with the Catholics, that we believe in one holy Catholic and apostolic church, and we confess one baptism with repentance for remission and forgiveness of sin. And so from the beginning of the Protestant Reformation to the 20th century, Baptists have historically rejected that apostolic creed that affirms we believe in the holy Catholic church, because that universal mystical body. Now, this is interesting. In the 20th century, it started to infiltrate some of the Baptist churches, little by little by little by little. In the 20th century, in the early 1900s, the Northern Baptist Convention churches, they came together and they endorsed that universal church concept. Okay, we're going to accept that. That we're all one big universal church. Let me just, there's a difference between being in the family of God and being in a church. Huge difference. When you're saved, you're placed into the family of God. But most people teach that when you're saved, the teaching today, that you're placed into the body of Christ. That's the teaching of the universal church. And I'm telling you, most well-known Bible teachers preach that, from John MacArthur, and I have his books. You know, watch him. He's a Calvinist, but boy, he's got some good stuff, you know. And all of the Chuck Swindoll, all of these great guys that we love to read after, they are wrong on this thing of universal church. They've accepted this thing about this universe. Let me go on. Am I anybody getting mad? I'm just telling you facts. Who's the thing with, used to be that TV show? Dragnet. Just the facts, ma'am. Just the facts, you know. Okay. I'm just giving you the

0: facts, okay, as where it lays. I'm not trying to intimidate or make anybody mad. But the Northern Baptist Convention Church, they went ahead and endorsed this universal concept. And then later at an annual session of the, listen to this very closely, the Southern Baptist Convention in Oklahoma City, Oklahoma, in 1939. Now, I'm not condemning any Southern Baptists. Matter of fact, we, the American Baptist Association, a lot of churches came out of that. Anyway, I won't go into all that, but anyway, that in 1939, it's a matter recorded, it's documented, the Southern Baptist Convention voted to adopt the doctrine of the universal invisible church. And in 1939, the Southern Baptist adopted. That's why you get so much teaching in Southern Baptist churches now of this thing about a universal invisible body of Christ, because they, okay, we will accept that. Prior to that, they rejected it, they refuted it. Ain't it amazing how one generation can change everything? God's word never changed. Still 118 times, it always mentions a local, visible body of believers. Let's go a little farther. So since then, this doctrine has spread from there, affecting most churches today. Let me repeat that. That one doctrine has affected most churches today, not just what we call Protestant churches, but also is coming to the Baptist churches. And let me give you a little comment. Baptists have never been known as Protestants. That's a whole nother teaching, okay? We never was known as Protestants. Anyway, that's a whole nother. And it is never taught, nor is it even alluded to, and I have it here, and I will go ahead and read it out. It's not even sniffed at in the Bible, this teaching of a universal, invisible church. There's only one kind of church that's ever mentioned in Scriptures, only one kind in Scriptures. And it's always, and I have this underlined, and I wish I had brought, baby, you didn't remind me. See, I was supposed to bring it. I want to go back home and get it. It ain't 2 minutes away, but I'll read it next week. There's only one kind of church ever mentioned in the Scriptures. It's always a local, visible assembly of soundly saved, scripturally baptized believers who have covenanted together to carry out the commands of Christ. Common sense and biblical sense should tell you that there is no such animal as a universal invisible church, no matter what else anybody else teaches or says, no matter how respected they are. We look at the Bible for our faith and our practice. From there, not out there, but here. And again, I can't be any stronger than let you know that the Bible doesn't teach of a universal visible, invisible. Let me go this way. I'll finish this up. The Catholic Church, we are the universal, visible body of Christ. Here comes the Protestants. The Catholics said, well, they've already said, we're the universal, visible body of Christ. So the Protestant says, okay, well, we're the universal, invisible body of Christ. Because the Catholics already laid claim to the visible body. So the Protestants said, well, we're going to be the invisible body. And so what they teach today, that if you've been saved, you've been placed, you've been baptized into the body of Christ. But if we're going to read in Ephesians, there's not two baptisms. There's one. What baptism is there today? It's not a trick question. It's water baptism. The Bible says there's one Lord, one faith, and one baptism. Not two. There's not a Holy Ghost baptism. When you're saved, you don't receive a Holy Ghost baptism.
1: 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We hope that you'll tune in next time as we continue our study through God's precious Word. Well, from now until tomorrow, may God bless you richly, is our prayer.

0: is not a mother.
1: 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John 14, 5 and 6, Thomas saith unto him, Lord, we know not whither thou goest, and how can we know the way? Jesus saith unto him, I am the way, the truth, and the life. No man cometh unto the Father but by me. Jesus also said in Matthew 11, 28, 29, and 30, Come unto me, all ye that labor and are heavy laden, and I will give you rest. 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
2: American Family News, I'm Rusty Pugh. The Gulf Coast is bracing for a massive hurricane that's expected to make landfall this week. Michael Estime reporting from Mobile, Alabama.
3: We're expecting this thing to rapidly intensify to a Category 3 hurricane by the time we get to tomorrow, before weakening some, before making landfall, thank goodness. About 500 miles away is where the eye is itself right now, but it's going to take that northerly track, and as it does so, it is going to take aim right here at the Gulf Coast. Folks on the Gulf Coast are certainly preparing. We're projecting 5 to as much as 7 feet of storm surge, and it'll also come in with lots of rain. We're thinking between 5 to 8 inches of rain. And it's not just rain, 75 mile per hour winds possible.
2: The Pentagon has reportedly been ordered to prepare for new combat operations against Iran. Trey Yingst is in Tel Aviv, Israel, with the latest.
4: Axios reports that the directive didn't include a specific date for launching strikes, and President Trump hasn't made any final decisions. But the move is an indication that strikes against Iran could resume even before the midterm elections. We know the United States is still escorting vessels through the Strait of Hormuz, but the IRGC keeps attacking with another tanker struck off the coast of Qatar overnight. Iran's Foreign Minister Abbas Araghchi spoke to state media today, indicating that Iran is still reviewing the U.S. response to a proposed 7-day plan to reopen the Strait of Hormuz. Now, U.S. officials have said this is just an attempt for Iran to buy time amid dire economic conditions for the country.
2: A Republican has occupied the governor's seat in Texas for more than 3 decades, but recent polls show that Governor Greg Abbott, who has led the state since 2015, is facing a tight race against his Democratic challenger. Abbott last won re-election by more than a 10-point margin 4 years ago. Most polls, though, indicate that the governor holds a small single-digit lead as the November election approaches. Former Miami mayor and Fox News contributor Francis Suarez says Democrats have spent a lot of money in Texas, but he doesn't think they'll win.
5: You know, it's typical of sort of the playbook, right? You play offense in territories where people are not used to playing defense. And so this is sort of part of the normal playbook of trying to spend money and leverage opportunities where you see a race that's kind of within the margin of error, as you said. Am I worried? No, I'm not worried. But I think, look, the president is a fierce campaigner. He loves to be with a crowd. He loves to draw energy from the crowd. He seems to have boundless amounts of energy to crisscross the country. So he's an asset. He's someone who can create a lot of momentum, a lot of energy, and pull big crowds. And so at the end of a campaign, enthusiasm matters.
2: The Texas A&M Forest Service stands ready when there is a threat of wildfires. Robert Thornton has more.
6: The Texas A&M Forest Service says 9 out of 10 wildfires are caused by people. This summer, Texas saw its largest summer wildfire since detailed statewide wildfire records began in 2005. The Ross Fire burned over 90,000 acres in North Texas. The fire was determined to be human caused. Luke Kanzler of the Texas A&M Forest Service says the state has 2 fire seasons.
7: During the winter time, that's when everything is dormant from being freeze cured from, you know, generally a hard freeze. And usually the big trigger is the wind along ahead and after a cold front that drives the fire currents during the winter months. And that's why we see some of our biggest fires occur out in the western half of the state because of the more grass dominance. Those fuels don't require as much drying. The second period, and really it's more at the peak when we have most of our fires, you know, generally occurs for the eastern two-thirds of the state. That's more from the summer drying that we see.
6: He said the wildfire response begins with local fire departments.
7: There's times when either the fire becomes too big or too difficult to control, and they'll request state assistance, you know, particularly through the Texas A&M Forest Service. From there, we'll often send ground resources. As a bulldozer or a tractor plow is another term that you'll hear. So we have some motor graders across the state as well that go and will kind of build in the containment line.
6: He said if the fire is too difficult to control, aircraft are used. I'm Robert Thornton.
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8: We've got 105 here on the Daily Manna Show. Good afternoon, everybody. I'm your host, Dave Strickland. It's 80 degrees here in Haines City, Florida. 80% chance of showers or thunderstorms this afternoon with a high around 82. We got an 80% chance of showers and thunderstorms tonight with a low of 74, and then about a 30% chance of showers or thunderstorms tomorrow with a high around 90 degrees. On the Watchman's report, one thing that caught my eye was the most recent council meeting of the city of Ottumwa, Iowa. This is Iowa now. They opened their council meeting with a prayer to Satan. I kid you not, Iowa's a deep red state, and this town of Ottumwa opened their city council meeting with a prayer to Satan. That's what they use for an invocation. Just sad, sad stuff. Everything's out of the closet these days, folks, and it's getting a lot of publicity. Second thing I wanted to mention is Saudi Arabia and Yemen. Not the Houthis in Yemen, but the actual recognized government of Yemen have made an offensive on the Houthis. And in response, the Houthis, which are backed by Iran, have fired some missiles on Riyadh, the capital of Saudi Arabia. So that seems to be intensifying. And of course, we know things are intensifying with the protests over there in France. And of course, we got all this election business going on. It's just kind of a chaotic little bit of a time right here, and I'm just going to leave it at that for today because, you know, the world that don't know, nor do they want to know the Lord Jesus Christ, they get the chaos that they're seeking for because the only peace there is in our Lord and Savior, Jesus Christ. Well, let's get on back to the music with I Can Take You to the Place by the Triumphant Quartet.

0: wild jumping jackrabbits. Looks like I struck some gold. This Saturday, October 10th, they're having a huge sale at the Landmark Christian School Gym, and there's all kinds of things worth looking through. They've got furniture, appliances, some antiques, and even a big old bin sale. You never know what you might come across. 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Who knows? You might just strike gold. The LCS Gym Sale, Saturday from 8 to 1. 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

God, the King is Coming by Alvin Martinez. Let me give you all that lineup. Coming up next at 1:25, we have Unshackled by Pacific Garden Missions. And then at 9 o'clock tonight, we got the Landmark Hour with Dr. Mickey Carr. That's the best preaching around. But before we go, I'd like to extend this invitation from the Lord found in Revelations chapter 3 and verses 20 and 21. Behold, I stand at the door and knock. If any man hear my voice and open the door, I will come in to him.

And we'll sup with him, and he with me. To him that overcometh, why grant to sit with me in my throne, even as I also overcame and am set down with my Father in his throne. So thank you all once again for tuning into the Daily Manna Show here on Gospel 90.3 FM. May God bless you all. And I'm going to leave you with Sitting Around the Table of the Lord by Gold City. Feast on, my friends.

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1: From the Pacific Garden Mission in Chicago, Illinois, here's Unshackled.
2: How do you do? The noted American author Thomas Wolfe said, "Loneliness is and always has been the central and inevitable experience of every man." And Wolfe is right as far as he goes. But he fails to mention that the defining factor of loneliness is how a person reacts to it and handles it. Today, we will learn how a woman did just that because her heart and mind and life had been unshackled.

0: This is Unshackled, the unique dramatic series telling true stories of real people, produced in Chicago by Pacific Garden Mission. Since 1877, Pacific Garden Mission has offered shelter for all who enter these doors that never close. At the old lighthouse, food, clothing, a warm and safe place to sleep, as well as medical and dental care, are offered at no cost to all who are in need. And more important than meeting their physical needs, Pacific Garden Mission provides the answer to their spiritual needs. Through daily gospel services, Bible classes, and personal conversation, pastors and counselors proclaim the great message of a new life that can set them free, and all who are willing to find their true identity as a child of God. And now here's program number 2564 in the series Unshackled, the program that makes you face yourself and think.
1: Well, good morning, Max, honey. You're up bright and early.
2: Morning, Mom. I've got to clean the kids' shoes so they'll look good for church.
1: Well, breakfast will be ready soon. Would you like some coffee?
2: No, thanks. Hey, where's Dad?
1: Well, I think he went back to bed. He was in the bathroom earlier, but he didn't seem to be feeling too well.
2: Oh, well, he sure was something last night, wasn't he?
1: He was just crazy. I don't know what got into him.
2: He's always funny, but I don't ever remember him cutting up like he did last night.
1: He's so excited to have you enjoying the grandchildren here.
2: Yeah, he's quite a dad and quite a grandpa. Mom, did you hear something?
1: Oh, what do you mean, honey?
2: Upstairs. It sounded like... Dad!
1: Max? Max, what is it? Paul, are you all right?
2: Dad? Dad!
1: Max, is he...
2: Mom, Dad is gone.
0: The woman in our story came to work at Pacific Garden Mission in 1965. Her earlier life would have likely been considered normal by most. She and her husband had been happily married. They had raised a son and were experiencing the joys of being grandparents when suddenly nothing would ever seem normal again. We first told her story almost 35 years ago. But today we'd like to once again introduce you to a charming, warm-hearted little woman named Hildred Stout, right now on Unshackled.
1: Many things have changed since I worked at Pacific Garden Mission as night supervisor of the Women's and Children's Division. In 1965, we housed those needy ladies and their children on two floors of the Mission Building on South State Street. Now, I know there must have been people far better qualified than I to do the work, but I also knew that it was God who brought me here. And I'll have to admit that I resisted. I had serious doubts, so I dragged my feet, but God kept nudging me, and the time came when I had no choice. I first knew of Pacific Garden Mission back in 1940 when Harry Saulnier came to the Bible conference at Red Rock, Pennsylvania, and showed the film Out of the Night. It made a deep impression on me and my husband, Paul. We talked about it on the drive home to Berwick.
3: You know, honey, that's a wonderful film.
1: Oh, it really is. You know, I just can't get that girl's face out of my mind. She was in such terrible condition, and then to be so completely transformed.
3: Yeah, there's no miracle so wonderful as the change that the Lord makes in the human heart.
1: Well, we ought to know. He's done it for us. You know, Paul, if I'm ever left alone, I'm going to Pacific Garden Mission and work.
3: Oh, you don't think that I'm planning to run out on you, do you?
1: You know better than that. But if God should take you first, that's what I want to do. I said it, and I meant it. And then I forgot all about it. Oh, I didn't forget about the mission. I couldn't. I'd look forward to the arrival of the PGM News every month, and the old lighthouse was on my prayer list. Prayer was something I had learned as a little girl from my grandmother. She used to tell me about the Lord. She wanted me to know Him. I remember she used to say, "Hilly, I want you to be different." It was probably her influence that caused me to go forward in church to receive Christ when I was only 8. I grew up to be what people call a nice girl, but I was much too busy living my own life to think much about what God had intended for me to do. When I met Paul Stout on a blind date, I was sure from the first that he was the man for me, and he responded. Ours was a short engagement and a long, happy marriage. But like most young brides, I had a great deal to learn.
3: Well, and what's my bride of one day up to?
1: They say, the way to a man's heart.
3: Oh, don't believe everything you hear, huh? Don't tell me I married a beauty and got myself a good cook, too.
1: Cook? A pot of coffee and deli cake? Oh, I neglected to tell you it before, Paul, but I don't know how to cook.
3: Well, I could do worse. Cake, coffee, and kisses?
1: First, a little prayer.
3: Huh? Oh, sure.
1: God, our Father, we give thanks for our home, for our love, and for this food. We trust in Thee to continue to provide for us as bountifully in the years to come. In Jesus' name, amen.
3: Pardon me. Did you say bountifully?
1: No, I'm afraid I did.
3: Maybe we ought to pray for a cookbook, huh?
1: Eleven months after we were married, I gave birth to our son, Max. Ours was a happy home, but I'm afraid we thought very little about God and even less about his son, Jesus. The Bible gathered dust, and Paul's vocabulary gathered profanity.

0: went to church quite often and felt self-satisfied in that. But Paul's family knew that we were making the very common mistake of depending on our civilized respectability and not on the grace of God. And so for the first 5 years, they prayed for us. Those prayers were answered at a Sunday morning service at the church Paul and I attended. The message we heard went straight to Paul's heart.
1: You may not like to hear it, but it is essential that you do. Jesus Christ shed his blood for you. Amen. Throughout history, God has required a blood sacrifice to cover the sins of his people. Leviticus chapter 17, verse 11 says, "For the life of the flesh is in the blood, and I have given it to you upon the altar to make an atonement for your souls. For it is the blood that maketh an atonement for the soul." Amen. But God knew we could never offer enough sacrifices to pay the sin debt we owe. So he provided the ultimate sacrifice, his only son, Jesus Christ, who willingly came to earth to give his life, to shed his blood, to pay the debt we owe for our sins. Amen. Think of it. All your lies, all your selfish motives, all your hurtful words, all your, you fill in the blank. The debt has been paid through the blood of Jesus, in whom we have redemption through his blood, the forgiveness of sins according to the riches of his grace. Mm-hmm. Have you accepted the blood sacrifice of Jesus Christ for your sins? Each day you delay is another day you say no to God and reject his free gift of salvation paid with the blood of his son. If you walk out of here today without Christ, it's as if you're trampling underfoot the blood of Jesus Christ.
0: You surprised me tonight, honey.
2: There wasn't anything else to do. I had to go forward and receive Christ. By the time the pastor finished speaking, I knew I'd been saying no to God all these years. I couldn't stand the thought of rejecting him anymore.
0: Well, tell me something. Do you feel any different?
2: Some big sensation? No. But you know what I do feel? I feel clean.
0: I watched Paul closely for several days. And you know, he was really different. For one thing, his profanity just disappeared. I don't believe he even gave it much thought. It just ended. And he spent a surprising amount of time reading the Bible. 2 weeks later, our church began holding evangelistic meetings. As I listened to the evangelist explain what it meant to be really born again, I went forward and prayed. Oh Lord, I understand now what it means to be having you living within me. I want the assurance of your presence in my life like Paul has. I want to be safe in your hands, Lord. Please help me. In Jesus' name, amen. From then on, ours was a Christian home in every way. And although it had never been an unhappy home, I can say that it was far happier during the years when Christ was truly the head of it. We were thrilled when our little boy Max prayed to receive Christ as his Savior, too. When Max grew up and went into the service, I was just as foolish as most mothers, I guess. When that first Christmas came around with Max in the Navy, I was perfectly miserable. I shopped carefully and much earlier than usual. I packed gifts and sent them to our son. But for some reason, when it came to the most expensive gift at all, a beautiful watch I knew he really wanted, I just couldn't bring myself to send it. Instead, I decorated the tree as usual and wrapped the watch and placed it under the tree. On Christmas Eve, we turned out all the lights but the colored ones. There was the tree, the gifts, and my husband. We could hear the chimes in the distance, and I sat and cried and cried and cried.
2: Honey, don't you think it's getting late?
0: Oh, I know it's late, Paul. I just feel so miserable and lonely. I miss Max so much. I'll never be able to sleep. I just know.

0: it.
1: I wish I knew what to say.
0: Oh, honey, I wish you did too. But there's nothing.
1: Now, who in the world would be coming here?
0: I know.
1: I don't know what you think you know, but... Max! What in the world?
2: Merry Christmas. Home is the sailor, home from the sea.
0: Max, honey, you're home for Christmas. There I was, with the most special of all gifts I'd bought for my son, all ready and waiting under the tree. Oh, what a wonderful Christmas the three of us enjoyed together.
1: So tell us, son, what's it like being on board ship for such a long time?
2: It hasn't been so bad so far. The longest was 11 days.
0: Oh, that sounds like a long time to me.
2: Well, when we finally docked in China, we all left the ship, and I was feeling really lonely and homesick. I went to a bar.
0: Oh, Max.
2: Well, I ordered a beer, and when the bartender placed it in front of me, I thought about the two of you. I got up and left.
0: Oh, honey, we must have been praying for you right at that time.
2: You both have been such a strong example to me. I just wanted to let you know.
0: Oddly enough, after that first Christmas, I had no more emotional upsets. And Max was away for most of the year. He was home, though, in September of 1956, along with his wife, Joy, and their two children. It was a good thing, because I really needed him. Oh, Paul. Oh, no, he can't be.
2: Mom. Dad, he's gone.
3: In a moment, we will learn how Hildred Stout chose to face the future and what the future held for her.
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2: Mom, it's been a long day. We'd better try and get some rest. You think you'll be able to sleep?
0: Oh, I don't know, honey. I feel so drained.
2: Well, why don't you leave your bedroom door open? Joy and I will, too. That way, we can talk back and forth until you fall asleep.
0: Oh, thank you, honey. That's very thoughtful of you. It's going to be so strange without Paul.
2: Joy, I don't know how she's going to be able to get over this by herself.
0: That night, my first without Paul, Max and Joy and I kept each other company from our adjacent rooms. As I prepared for bed, I picked up Paul's Bible from the nightstand. I paged through it and quietly wept as I read some of the many notes he had written in the margins. I gently placed the Bible on his pillow and eventually dropped off to sleep. Even through the difficult days that followed, I knew I was never really alone. I knew that Paul was with the Lord, and I also had the promise of Jesus, saying, "Lo, I am with you always." Well, there I was, 47 years old, and suddenly on my own. I had always wanted to be a nurse, so just a month after Paul's death, I got a job as a nurse's aide at a nearby nursing home. There, I became accustomed to working with people who were troubled and ill. And because I was a Christian, I found myself being called upon for special duties.
5: Hildred, are you busy?
0: Oh, nothing that can't wait. Why?
5: One of the ministers is here. He wants to serve communion to Mrs. Loomis in room 5.
0: Oh, good. I know that she asked him to come.
5: He says he needs help and that you're the one he wants.
0: Oh, well, of course. I'd be glad to.

0: That is, if you don't mind.
1: Mind? Not at all. I'd probably do everything wrong. You go ahead.
0: That sort of thing happened every few days, but of course there were some limitations on how much I was allowed to say to the patients about their souls. Sometimes I'm afraid I pushed the limits pretty far. There was one man I remember who came to us from a hospital. He was in great pain, and there was very little doubt that his illness was terminal. No one knew it better than the patient himself.
2: Hildred, you're wearing a flower in your hair.
0: Yes, it's my birthday. The staff's having a party for me this afternoon. Ice cream and cake.
2: Well, then happy birthday, and many happy returns of the day.
0: Oh, thank you, Mr. Collier. But even if the day never returns, that really doesn't matter. You see, many years ago, I asked the Lord Jesus Christ to come into my heart.
2: And that makes a difference?
0: Oh, yes, that makes a difference. And Jesus said, and let me read to you, here in the 14th chapter of the Gospel of John, beginning with verse 1, "Let not your heart be troubled. Ye believe in God, believe also in me. In my Father's house are many mansions. If it were not so, I would have told you. I go to prepare a place for you. And if I go and prepare a place for you, I will come again and receive you unto myself, that where I am, there ye may be also." Isn't that a wonderful promise?
2: Oh, yes, Hildred. I'd like to ask the Lord to come into my heart.
1: Hildred, time for you to come out of the room.
0: All right, I'm coming.
2: Hildred.
0: I'll be back. You wait. I knew it was against the rules, but I also knew that a soul was at stake, and my patient wanted the assurance that only Christ could give him. So 5 minutes later, I was back at his bedside.
2: Hildred, stay with me.
1: Hildred!
0: I will. I'll stay. I'll be there in just a minute. Oh, listen, Mr. Collier. Do you believe in your heart that Jesus Christ is the Son of God and that he died for your sins? Just nod. Good. Now, you don't need to talk, but now in your mind, ask Jesus to come into your heart as your Lord and Savior. Now, tell me, Mr. Collier, are you going to that mansion Jesus has prepared for you?
2: Yes, my mansion in heaven.
0: Just a nod and a weak, happy smile, and he was gone. Well, later that day, the staff went ahead with my birthday party. There was cake and candles for me to blow out, and everybody singing happy birthday. And I cried so hard, I couldn't even blow out a single candle. I had almost forgotten about the thing I had once said to my husband, that if I were left alone, I'd go to Pacific Garden Mission to work. Then Joe Kerp, the heavyweight boxer, came to Berwick from Pacific Garden Mission to tell us about how he had received Christ. I had to work and couldn't be at the meeting to hear him, but I asked my nephew to speak to Joe, and that old idea of mine, he did, but my relatives were against the whole idea. So when a Pacific Garden Mission employment application arrived a few days later, I read it twice, shoved it into a drawer, and told myself I would just drop the whole idea. That night, I went to bed early. But at 2 a.m, I was still wide awake. Lord, I'm tired. If you'll let me sleep, I promise that I'll fill out that form tomorrow, first thing after work. Now please, let me sleep. There. All the questions answered. References given. I wonder what the nursing home will tell them about me. Nothing to do now but put it in the mail, and Lord, whatever is your will, I'll do. Several days later, a letter from Pacific Garden Mission asked me to come to Chicago for an interview. I wrote right back and said, no, it

0: Wouldn't be fair to the nursing home. Either I come to Chicago to stay or I don't go at all. With that, I quit my job, packed and went to Chicago. Some might consider that foolishness, but I remember reading in the 16th chapter of Proverbs, "Commit thy works unto the Lord, and thy thoughts shall be established." And in the 3rd chapter, verses 5 and 6, "Trust in the Lord with all thine heart, and lean not unto thine own understanding. In all thy ways acknowledge him, and he shall direct thy paths." This I had done years ago, and I knew that he would keep his word. And of course he did, and I did. I arrived bags and faith in hand at Pacific Garden Mission in 1965 and was welcomed with open arms and warm love, just as everyone who came to the lighthouse is. I was put to work immediately as night supervisor of the women's and children's division and also was asked to help out in the free clinic. I have so many fond memories of my time serving the Lord at the mission, but I'd like to tell you about a very special incident that is indicative of the work the Lord is doing in the lives of women and children who come there. It began when we admitted a woman with 4 children, ranging from 6 to 11. They were with us 2 weeks, and all of them received Christ as their Savior during that time. Well, that is all except a little 6-year-old boy. And then he came to me with an announcement.
1: "Mrs. Stout, I'm leaving tomorrow. Mama said so. She said we're going."
0: "Yes, that's what your mama was telling me, too. She said you're all going to go back and live with your daddy again."
1: "Yeah, that's going to be real good."
0: "Oh, tell me something. Your mother and other children all asked Jesus to come into their hearts. Did you?" Would you like to?"
1: "Yeah, I wanted to, but I thought I'm not big enough."
0: "Oh, honey, don't worry about that. You and I will kneel right down here and talk to God about it." The next day, when the family was all ready to leave, the little boy was brokenhearted because he had no gift for me. I told him I didn't need any gift at all, but he wouldn't be satisfied.
1: "Mrs. Stout, you wait right here. I'm going to talk with Mama. I just thought of something."
0: "Well, honey, what did you think of?"
1: "My Mama got a big bottle of perfume. It smells real sweet. I'll get you that."
0: "Oh, no, honey, don't do that."
1: "Here it is. Here's a perfume, Mrs. Stout."
0: "Oh, honey, you can't give me that. Your mother needs it."
1: "I know. She told me that."
0: "Then you take it back to her, honey."
1: "Not yet. You gotta have a gift. Here, take the bottle and use the perfume. Once."
0: The privilege of using his mama's perfume bottle once may be the loveliest gift I've ever received from a human being. I know the memory of it brightens me up when things aren't going well. But the thing that kept me going and keeps the mission staff going day after day and year after year is the knowledge that God is using the old lighthouse and its people to reach the souls of men and women and children for Christ.
2: When Hildred Stout returned to her home in Pennsylvania in 1968, she went back to work at the same nursing home. And she worked there a total of 30 years, finally retiring at the age of 83. Hildred recently celebrated her 90th birthday with cards and letters and phone calls from many of the people whose lives she's touched through the years. She also enjoyed a gift of 90 roses and a great big cake from her 4 grandchildren and 9 great-grandchildren. Her son, Max, continues to be a big part of her very active life. We think Hildred's story should have special meaning for the lonely and for those who wonder if life does have a purpose. It may also say something as a warning to those who have long relied on respectability rather than on the blood of Christ to save them.
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0: American Family News, I'm Rusty Pugh. Hurricane Isaias is rapidly intensifying, sending 40 Alabama counties into a state of emergency. Meteorologist Adam Klotz has the latest update.
1: Hurricane Isaias, currently a Cat 1, will become a Category 2. As it runs into the northern Gulf, it starts to weaken a little bit. It runs into dry air. It runs into some hostile conditions, upper-level winds. Still, though, hurricane warning, Panama City over towards Biloxi. That's where the winds are really going to arrive. And we can time this out a little bit. Friday afternoon and evening, that's when things really start to deteriorate. It's Friday night into early Saturday morning, and then it will start to head north, kind of quickly falling apart without any of that warm waters to fuel it. But it is going to push a wall of water up along in front of it. But if you're a little bit inland, there could be some severe weather as well, isolated tornadoes, as we watch this drag on shore into the early morning hours of Saturday.
0: Secretary of State Marco Rubio traveling to Portugal as part of a three-nation trip to Europe. Speaking to reporters alongside the Portuguese foreign minister in Lisbon, Rubio called for an end to the war in Ukraine, referring to the conflict as a stalemate.
2: I think and I hope that the risk of escalation is one of the things that will bring both sides to the table and willing to negotiate a settlement to this war. In the end, we do not believe that there is a military solution to this conflict, to this war. We think this war needs to end in a negotiated settlement. The sooner, the better. The United States stands ready to facilitate that.
0: Authorities arresting an 18-year-old in Minnesota, accused of plotting a terrorist attack against the Mall of America. Garrett Tinney has more from Minneapolis.
3: Prosecutors say this 18-year-old wanted to carry out a mass casualty attack. He considered targeting an amusement park, but ultimately he settled on the Mall of America as his target because the owners are Jewish. According to the criminal complaint, Sheikh Dun Mohammed Abdullahi wanted to be a martyr and hoped to kill as many as 60 people later this month at a large Asian celebration at the Mall of America. Mohammed is an American citizen born in the U.S., but his parents are from Somalia, and court documents suggest that's where he wanted to be, fighting for ISIS. At one point, he allegedly said, "I want to get martyred, God willing."
0: Opponents of a newly enacted Massachusetts law that removed restrictions on late-term abortion are making a final push to put the issue before voters. Chris Woodward has more.
4: Sam Mealy, director of Massachusetts Family Action and chair of the Compassionate Care Coalition Ballot Committee, says his group is collecting signatures for a petition referendum.
5: Our goal is to gather 49,716 certified signatures. Now, a lot of signatures get thrown out for whatever reason, so our goal is 100,000 signatures. We think that's not only a good goal on paper, but it's also very doable, and it allows a very large buffer in case some get thrown out.
4: Signed by Governor Maura Healey in August, the law allows abortions up to the moment of birth. Supporters have defended the measure as health care, but Mealy pushes back against that characterization, arguing the statute goes too far.
5: Health care implies bringing help to somebody who is sick. It's not just aiding you in whatever you want to do. So, the point of medicine is to make somebody better.
4: The coalition, which includes Democrats for Life, has a strict window to meet its signature goal before the law officially takes effect.
5: Massachusetts is not a lost cause. People say that. People say we're a left-wing state. We're a purple state. We got most amount of independence. People just want common sense politics. And this governor, I think, has overplayed her hand and gone way too radical for the majority of the voters in this state.
4: I'm Chris Woodward.
0: President Trump made his way to Texas to push voters to vote for Republican Senate candidate Ken Paxton ahead of the midterm elections. More from Madeline Rivera.
6: Tallarico and Paxton are locked in a tight race, raising Democrat hopes that they can finally win statewide office in the Lone Star State for the first time in decades. The president touched on immigration, crime, and socialism as he seeks to appeal to voters, arguing Democratic gains would threaten the Republican agenda.
0: There's more news available online at AFN.net and download the AFN mobile app for your Apple or Android device. I'm Rusty P.
7: 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And today's good news verse of the day is found in 2 Corinthians chapter 3, verse 5. Not that we are sufficient of ourselves to think anything as of ourselves, but our sufficiency is of God. Again, that's found in 2 Corinthians chapter 3, verse 5.
8: Today's weather forecast, we have a high of 81 degrees with showers and thunderstorms and a 90% chance of rain. Then tonight we have a low of 73 degrees

0: Thunderstorms during the evening will give way to mostly cloudy skies. 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

Are you 45 or older? 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The time is now to get yourself screened for colon cancer. The time is now to take control. 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The good news is that there are options for getting screened that are easier than you think. Get informed. Hey, we're all busy and we think, I'll make time later. Well, make time now. It just might mean more time with your family down the road. If you're a man or a woman, 45 or older, I'm talking to you. Many of us have lost friends, young friends, to colon cancer. Don't make the mistake of waiting until you have symptoms or think that you have no risk because it doesn't run in your family. Everybody needs to be screened. So, take control. Get screened for colon cancer, 45 or older.

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0: 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So round up the youngins, grab Grandma and Grandpa, and come on down for corn mazes, mini moves, hay rides, cornhole, putt-putt, country shopping, tasty vittles, and a heaping helping of family fun. Need more information? 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That's 352-895-8687. Harvest Holler, where fall fun is just a holler away. Yeehaw! We'll see y'all there.
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Well, jumping jackrabbits, looks like I struck some gold. This Saturday, October 10th, they're having a huge sale at the Landmark Christian School Gym, and there's all kinds of things worth looking through. They've got furniture, appliances, some antiques, and even a big old bin sale. 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So, if you're out and about Saturday, mosey on by and take a look around. Who knows? 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

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They are open from 9 a.m. to 4 p.m. Monday through Friday. 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
1: American Family News, I'm Robert Thornton. Evacuation orders have expanded across the Gulf Coast ahead of Hurricane Isaias. The storm is forecast to become a Category 2 storm and even a low-end Category 3 by tomorrow morning, and then weaken some before making landfall sometime tomorrow night. The National Hurricane Center says from tomorrow through the weekend, 3 to 7 inches of rain is expected across the central Gulf Coast, extending from far southeast Louisiana to the Florida Big Bend region. Localized totals up to 15 inches are possible. Police said a man with a pistol and a knife was fatally shot at a security checkpoint today inside a federal courthouse in Nashville, Tennessee. Metro Nashville police said the man in his 40s was killed after he tried to fire his gun but failed and then pulled out a knife. The man was believed to have been from out of state. Authorities announced yesterday that the FBI thwarted an attack on the Mall of America by a Muslim teenager. According to federal prosecutors, the suspect planned to kill as many as 60 people, specifically targeting non-Muslims. John Pistol is a former deputy director of the FBI and made

0: These comments on Washington Watch.
1: And what we know thus far is that it was an FBI undercover operation where the FBI undercover agent, officer, sometimes involving task force officers, was in extensive conversation, texting back and forth with the subject, and eventually had sufficient evidence to take to the U.S. Attorney's Office that we heard from earlier to say, yes, there is sufficient evidence to charge this young man with the plot to kill 30 to 50 to 60 people at the Mall of America.
0: A group of anti-Israel protesters are calling New York City Mayor Zohran Mamdani a traitor for attending a vigil marking the third anniversary of the Hamas terrorist attack on Israel on October 7th of 2023. Speaking to reporters today, the mayor said both Israel and Palestinian deaths need to be remembered.
2: It is critically important to be able to mourn for all of those who were killed and have been killed since, especially given that we know this is ongoing.
0: The mayor is also facing criticism from supporters of Israel, who criticized Mamdani's office for issuing a statement highlighting Palestinian deaths during Israel's war in Gaza. Israel and Hamas currently have a fragile ceasefire in place. Yesterday, Secretary of State Marco Rubio delivered a clarion call to recover and defend Western culture before it is too late, and we find ourselves in bondage to inferior nations and ideologies. More from AFN, Steve Giordo.
3: In the shadow of the Parthenon in Athens, Marco Rubio talked about the ideals and achievements that started with the ancient Greeks and became a dominant Western culture. Without apology, he talked about the virtues of democracy and the ideals of excellence and meritocracy.
4: Now, I know that to modern ears, what I just described, this way of life may sound odd. It may even sound cruel.
3: Today, he says, too much of the West has forgotten these qualities.
4: Over time, we in the West came to feel ashamed of the very things that made us exceptional. Our prosperity somehow became a source of guilt.
3: Rubio says we find ourselves at a crossroad, and the next decade and the decisions we make will write the story of the next century.
4: Today, the course we take will determine whether the West maintains its place at the head of the world or resigns itself to a future of atrophy and servitude and decline.
3: Then Rubio contrasted Western culture with the people that are at our door and seek to conquer us.
4: This is wholly different from what we see even now. For example, from fanatics like the radical mullahs of Iran, whose cult of death hails child suicide bombers as national heroes and portrays martyrdom as an end to itself.
3: Rubio says we're at an inflection point, and he's calling for a resurgence of Western values.
4: And all of us, not just Americans, but Europeans and our friends across the West, must relearn the lessons our forefathers took from this place and from its history.
0: Mortgage rates climbed higher for the seventh week in a row, driving the average long-term U.S. home loan rate to its highest level in nearly 3 years. Mortgage buyer Freddie Mac said the 30-year fixed-rate mortgage climbed to 7.40%, up from 7.28% last week. See more news at AFN.net.
5: Preaching the book, the blood, and the blessed hope. 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And today's good news verse of the day is found in 2 Corinthians chapter 3, verse 5. Not that we are sufficient of ourselves to think anything as of ourselves, but our sufficiency is of God. Again, that's found in 2 Corinthians chapter 3, verse 5.
6: Today's weather forecast, we have a high of 81 degrees with showers and thunderstorms and a 90% chance of rain. And then tonight we have a low of 73 degrees. Thunderstorms during the evening will give way to mostly cloudy skies. And then we've down home gospel preaching, Bible believing radio station. 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

Well, jumping jackrabbits, looks like I struck some gold. This Saturday, October 10th, they're having a huge sale at the Landmark Christian School Gym, and there's all kinds of things worth looking through. They've got furniture, appliances, some antiques, and even a big old bin sale. You never know what you might come across. 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So, if you're out and about Saturday, mosey on by and take a look around. Who knows? You might just strike gold. The LCS Gym Sale, Saturday from 8 to 1. Don't miss out.

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As the preacher told of that home beyond the sky, the old fellow bowed his head and tears came to his eyes. When the invitation was given for those

0: 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And now, here's Dr. Hester.
1: And welcome to our broadcast today. We're certainly grateful that you have taken time out of your day to spend some time with us here on the Higher Ground Radio Program. I am your host, Scott Hester. It's a blessing to be with you today. And we do trust that you are living your life on higher ground and that you are experiencing the blessings of the Lord in your life. You can be gathering your things together now, something to write with and something to write on, and your King James Bible. We'll be looking today in the book of John chapter 14 as we continue our study on this subject, let not your heart be troubled. And we're teaching on heaven. This is the fourth broadcast on the subject. We'll take some time in review, and Lord willing, we will finish this study today in the broadcast time. John chapter 14, we'll go there in just a moment. Before that, though, we do cover your prayers for our ministry and our work in the Caribbean region. Operation ROC, R-O-C, was established in 2013 with a desire to assist the fundamental national pastor and missionary in the Caribbean region. And our desire is to help them reach the people that God has called them to reach. And we have done that since 2013. Grateful for all the things the Lord has done in the radio programming and the meetings and the ministry. And the Lord has been so good to us. We've had a wonderful, wonderful year this year. Many, many people saved. And the Lord has met with us and blessed the meetings. And we're so grateful for all that God has done. And we do greet our friends today on the island of Antigua at the Caribbean Radio Lighthouse. Certainly grateful for those folks at the radio station that helped produce the program. And then those listening in that part of the West Indies, we greet you, and we're certainly grateful that we have the opportunity to meet you as we're preaching throughout the Caribbean region. And so if you are near where I'm preaching at, I would love to meet you. Would you come and introduce yourself to me? Always love to meet our listeners. And then our friends at Gospel 90.3 WLVF in Central Florida. Of course, WLVF is a ministry of Landmark Baptist Church, which is our home church. And so we have many friends and people there that we know. And so we're grateful for the radio station and those folks that help produce the program. And then wherever you're listening to us from around the world, we're certainly grateful you've tuned in. John chapter 14. Look at your Bibles. Jesus said in verse number 1, "Let not your heart be troubled. Ye believe in God, believe also in me. In my Father's house are many mansions. If it were not so, I would have told you. I go to prepare a place for you. And if I go and prepare a place for you, I will come again and receive you unto myself, that where I am, there ye may be also. And whither I go, ye know, and the way ye know. Thomas saith unto him, Lord, we know not whither thou goest, and how can we know the way? Jesus saith unto him, I am the way, the truth, and the life. No man cometh unto the Father but by me." We learn some things from this passage of Scripture. Jesus said, "Let not your heart be troubled." I think you would agree with me. We live in a day of trouble. And when you turn on the news, you see trouble. When you look into your neighborhood, you see trouble. Sometimes when we consider our own thinking, there's trouble. Jesus said, "Let not your heart be troubled." Contextually, Jesus had just told those apostles concerning his betrayal and concerning Peter's denial, and they were troubled. Now, we've learned in this passage, it's not a sin to be troubled because Jesus was troubled in John chapter 11 and verse 33, and in John chapter 13 and verse 21, Jesus was troubled, the Bible says. So we learn it's not a sin to be troubled. But Jesus here is talking about something specific. He's talking about heaven, and he's talking about going to prepare a place. And so we learned in recent broadcasts that there were some promises in the text. And in verse number 2, Jesus made it very clear, I go to prepare a place for you. That's a promise. In verse 3, he said, I will come again. That's a promise. In verse number 3, he also said that where I am, there ye may be also. That is also a promise. We understand that God cannot lie, according to Titus chapter 1 and verse number 2. If there is one lie in Scripture, then the Scripture, all of the Scripture, is fallible. But we understand that we have an inerrant, infallible Word of God. All the promises of God are true. And Jesus gave us these promises concerning heaven, so we see the promises of heaven. And then we see the people of heaven in verse number 2. Jesus said, I go to prepare a place for you. The you specifically is those apostles, but the you also includes you and I, those who are saved, those who are born again by the grace of God. And I think of the people today in heaven. I think of the Old Testament saints who are in heaven. I think of the New Testament believers who are in heaven. I think of pastors and preachers of our day and in days gone by who have run the race. They finished their course. They fought the fight. They finished well, and they're in heaven today rejoicing. I think of friends and loved ones, and I think about what they're doing. And we understand that those in heaven today are worshiping the Lord. They are serving the Lord because we all have responsibilities in heaven that we're going to have concerning the Lord, but we're worshiping the Lord, we're praising the Lord, we're singing, we're rejoicing, we're fellowshipping. I don't want us to get the picture that up in heaven there's just a bunch of white clouds and we're up there in white robes with wings. That's not what the Bible teaches. The Bible does teach about the white robes, the raiment, because that is the righteousness of the saints, of those who are saved. We understand that. But the Bible teaches us that we're doing things in heaven. What a wonderful day that's going to be on the other side when we're reunited with our loved ones. So we see the promises of heaven. We see the people of heaven. We left off last week with the place of heaven. And we begin looking at certain things concerning where is heaven, a geographical place. Heaven is not just a place in the heart. It's not just a place in the mind. And just because you cannot find it on a map doesn't mean that it doesn't exist. And we looked at several passages of Scripture, and I don't want to go back to all of those passages, but we will go back to a couple of them. Now, during the last broadcast, I gave you Leviticus 1, verse number 11, and we looked at the direction northward. We're trying to find the place called heaven. Now, let me say this again, and I said this several times in the broadcast as we studied together last time. What I'm giving you is subjectional. Not that the place, heaven, is subjectional, but the verses and where heaven is geographically located is. And so I want you to draw your own conclusion, and I want you to study these verses on your own and even maybe do some more research. But in Leviticus chapter 1, verse number 11, concerning the Old Testament sacrifice, there was a certain direction, and the direction was northward. In Isaiah chapter 14 and verse number 13, the Bible teaches us concerning Lucifer and the fall of Lucifer. We see the direction in Isaiah chapter 14 and verse 13. The direction is north. In Psalm 48, verse 1, the Bible says, great is the Lord and greatly to be praised.

in the city of our God, in the mountain of his holiness. Beautiful for situation, the joy of the whole earth is Mount Zion on the sides of the north, the city of the great king. And so we see once again the direction north. If you were to go to the book of Psalm 75, in Psalm chapter number 75, the Bible teaches us this in verse 6, for promotion cometh neither from the east, nor from the west, nor from the south. So if promotion doesn't come from the east, nor from the west, nor from the south, then it's clear that promotion cometh from the north. I want you to go to the book of Job. Go to the book of Job, and let's look here in the book of Job, chapter number 26. Job chapter number 26 and verse number 7. Don't miss this. The Bible says, he stretcheth out the north, there's the direction again, over the empty place, and hangeth the earth upon nothing. So we know that there are promises concerning heaven. We know there are people in heaven. But what about the place? Where is it geographically? I just gave you several verses, about five of them for sure, that have the direction north. And I want you to pick up on that. All of those, once again, subjectional concerning where heaven is in the north. Scientists have discovered what they have called the Boötes Void. And the Boötes Void is an empty space. It is near the constellation Plowman of the northern sky. So if you look in the northern sky, I will explain to you how you can find it. There is a void in the northern sky in space. Scientists believe that it is 250 million light years across. In other words, you would need to travel 671 miles per hour for 250 million years to get from one side of it to the other. Now, scientists don't know what's on the other side of this void. There is no way that a human can see through it. It's too vast. And so they have named this void the Boötes Void. They don't know what's on the other side of it, but it is in the northern sky. Let me describe to you how you can find this void. It is next to the place called the Big Dipper. So if you go outside and you look up towards the north in the northern sky, you're going to find the Big Dipper. And if you locate it, you're going to find its brightest star, Arcturus. Arcturus is the fourth brightest star in the night sky. The common stargazing rule of thumb is this, to follow the arc of the Big Dipper's handle to this star called Arcturus, and this is where the Boötes Void is in the northern sky. Once again, scientists do not know what's on the other side of it. They can't see past this void. There are no stars. It is vast. It is deep, and they do not know what's on the other side of it. I wonder if heaven is in the north. So we see here the promises of heaven. We see here the people of heaven. We see here the place of heaven. But then lastly, I want you to see this, the person of heaven. We go back to John chapter 14. The Bible says in verse number 6, Jesus saith unto him, I am the way, the truth, and the life. No man cometh unto the Father but by me. We see the person of heaven, and the person of heaven is Jesus Christ. The Bible is clear in the text that no man cometh unto the Father, Jesus said, but by me. In the year 1974, songwriter Lanny Wolfe wrote a song entitled, Jesus Will Be What Makes It Heaven for Me. And the words go something like this, heaven for me, Jesus will be what makes it heaven for me. All the beauty and wonder I'm longing to see, but Jesus will be what makes it heaven for me. Now, we're not 100% sure where the geographical location of heaven is, but I do know this, that wherever Jesus is, that's heaven. The Bible is clear that there are not many ways to heaven. There's just one, and that's through Jesus Christ. Acts chapter 4 and verse 12, the Bible says, neither is there salvation in any other, for there is none other name under heaven given among men whereby we must be saved.

0: There was a song written in the year 1983 by F.C. Barnes, and the song was entitled, What More Do You Want Him to Do? And the song talks about how that he loves you, he died for you, he rose again for you, he conquered death, hell, and the grave for you, he has gone to prepare a place for you. What more do you want him to do? The choice is yours. Do you know him today as your Savior? Trust today you've enjoyed the broadcast. Our time has slipped from us. Until the next time we meet, may the Lord bless you as you serve him. Have a good day.
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But we'll meet again where death has no victory.

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0: Bob Agnew in Washington. President Trump honoring tech leaders and scientists today at the Golden Age of Innovation Summit in Washington, D.C. He also touted his policies that encourage American innovation.
1: From day one, my administration has taken decisive action to ensure that America continues to dominate the frontiers of science and technology. We ended DEI for scientific grants from the federal government.
0: And the president honoring such tech giants as Elon Musk, as well as Google founder Sergey Brin and NVIDIA CEO Jensen Huang, the president marveling at what's on the horizon. Things like further exploration of the moon and advanced nuclear technology. The first Atlantic hurricane of the year is on the move now, heading toward the Gulf Coast at a Home Depot in Panama City, Florida. Michael Willey says some items are just flying off the shelf.
2: Generators have been a huge push already. We have seen an increase in plywood, ratchet straps, and water is definitely on the move for sure.
0: Isai is currently a Category 1 storm, blowing along at about 80 miles an hour. I should say with sustained high winds of 80 miles an hour. Those could get even stronger when the storm makes landfall, probably by tomorrow night or early Saturday. The FBI in Minneapolis arresting an 18-year-old who pledged his allegiance to ISIS and was planning to kill people at the Jewish-owned Mall of America in Minneapolis.
3: An 18-year-old in Minnesota charged in connection with plotting a terrorist attack in support of ISIS. The feds say he purchased an AK-47 and 200 rounds of ammunition and was looking to shoot and kill people at the Mall of America, which is owned by a Jewish person. The U.S. attorney in Minnesota says the teen stated that even if he killed 30 people, no one would go there anymore. I want to harm the Jew, just like the brothers in Australia, Bondi Beach, harmed the Jews. Laura Winters reporting.
0: And this is SRN News. Filmmaker Tim Mahoney's movie Patterns of Evidence, The Israel Dilemma, taps into biblical history in two different ways, with archaeological artifacts that verify the truth of Scripture, as well as archival video from an in-person interview he conducted with a lot of different top leaders throughout Israel over a dozen years ago, brought to light now after the October 7th Hamas terrorist attack.
4: We talked about the nation of Israel, how it came to be. We talked about the covenant. We talked about all these things. And for the last 17 years, those interviews were sitting in a vault waiting for the time to happen. And sadly, when Israel was attacked in October, I said, I need to make a film. So I looked at it and I thought, no, what we have here is the Israel dilemma. Does God have a relationship with the Jewish people and the nation of Israel?
0: Mahoney's film, part of his ongoing Patterns of Evidence archaeological series, was ironically prompted in part by the modern day tragedy of October 7th. This is SRN News. A major fight within the Buss family is growing over the future of the Los Angeles Lakers.
5: Buss's siblings call her efforts legally and factually baseless. Buss remains on as team governor after Mark Walters sold the Lakers to Bob Iger and Josh Kushner. The family owns more than 17.8% of the franchise. In August, Jimmy, Johnny, Janie, Joey, and Jesse Buss voted to include their stake in the sale. Jeannie Buss immediately opposed the vote, saying the transaction would breach the family trust. If the Buss family trust did sell its remaining shares, it would make Jeannie Buss ineligible to serve on the board of governors because the NBA requires governors to own at least 15% of the franchise. I'm Daniel Martindale.
0: NASA's Crew 12 astronauts have returned to Earth. Four astronauts took off from Cape Canaveral 8 months ago on board the Dragon spacecraft Freedom. While on board the International Space Station, Crew 12 conducted scientific research to support future Moon and Mars missions. You'll find more of these stories at srnnews.com.

called Jumpin' Jackrabbits. Looks like I struck some gold. This Saturday, October 10th, they're having a huge sale at the Landmark Christian School Gym, and there's all kinds of things worth looking through. They've got furniture, appliances, some antiques, and even a big old bin sale. You never know what you might come across. 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So, if you're out and about Saturday, mosey on by and take a look around. Who knows? You might just strike gold. The LCS Gym Sale, Saturday from 8 to 1. 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

0: DW Today, a daily 5-minute program dedicated to helping women with their life relationships. Hosted by veteran ladies conference speaker and the editor of Christian Womanhood magazine, Mrs. Loretta Walker. The closer a woman's heart is to the heart of God, the better able she is to thrive in her relationships with others. In that spirit, here's the host of CW Today, Mrs. Loretta Walker.
1: Have you considered that green-eyed monster? You know, jealousy, and how very real he is in our lives, how easily he can take control of our thoughts. You know, it's a monster because it devours the life of those who permit it in their hearts. You know, a jealous and envious person is never content. And God wants us to be content always, trusting that he is doing and willing to continue to do great things in our lives. You know, being jealous of what others have or can do prevents us from seeing the blessings in our own lives. You know, you're so busy seeing, well, that person has this and that person has that and I don't have it, that you don't really take stock of all the things that you do have. Jealousy is not a new thing, ladies. It has been around since people began to inhabit the earth. Early, even in the story of Genesis, Cain was jealous of Abel, and he murdered him because of it. In 1 Kings, King Saul was so jealous of David that he continually tried to kill him. At times, the jealousy drove him mad. In addition, some of Jesus' 12 disciples were jealous of one another, asking him which of them was the greatest. See, God knows that each of us has that ability to be jealous, and he knows what's best for us, and we have to trust him that he knows how much we can handle. You know, sometimes his decisions may not always seem fair to us, but we should remember that he does not make mistakes. He knows what he's doing, and we should trust him that what we have is enough. The Bible says in Proverbs 14:30, a sound heart is the life of the flesh, but envy the rottenness of the bones. See, envy is rottenness of the bone. That should tell us that when we have an envious heart or a jealous heart, that we're making ourselves sick. I remember years and years ago, whenever I'd go to people's homes, I'd sometimes leave just with a little tinge of jealousy that I didn't have a home. You know, I just have this motorhome, and it's a wonderful motorhome, and I enjoy it. I love every inch of it. But I have to be honest, there was a little bit of me that was just a little jealous. And I had to fight that every time I left,

0: people's houses, especially if it was a nice house and it was decorated nicely and clean. And it just made me feel like, wow, I would like to have the security of having a house like that. But you know what? Can I tell you? It wasn't God's will. He didn't want me to have a house. In recent days, I have acquired a house. I'm not there very much, but I have a house, and it's wonderful. So I'm not really jealous when I go to somebody's house anymore. But can I tell you, there's other times when I get jealous about other things, when I see somebody get something that I didn't get, or somebody has something that maybe I've been wanting and I don't have it. I can be a little jealous sometimes when I look at women's rings because they're so beautiful, because I love rings. But God doesn't want us to be jealous. So let's keep in mind to hold back that little green-eyed monster. And anytime it starts poking its ugly head at us, let's stop him right in his tracks. And you know what? Then you'll be a rejoicing Christian. And isn't that all what we want to be, is rejoicing Christians? Rejoice in the Lord always. And again, I say rejoice.
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0: The city was cold. 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I needed a new jacket, but the prices downtown were enough to make a grown man cry. Then I got a tip. Uh-huh. 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Thank you. Goodbye. I stepped inside and immediately knew something wasn't right. 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It was a scene worth investigating. Then I saw it. A leather bomber jacket. Clean, classic. The kind of jacket that says, I've solved three mysteries and look good doing it. I turned over the price tag, and that's when the case cracked wide open. I looked around for security cameras. I checked for hidden microphones. I even looked for the police. Nobody seemed concerned. The cashier just smiled and asked,
1: "Would you like a bag?"
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0: Case closed. 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

Have you ever prayed for something big or small? 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And faith. 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
1: This is American Family News. I'm Robert Thornton. Hurricane Isaias is still on track to strengthen. The National Hurricane Center says preparations to protect life and property from storm surge and damaging winds in the warning area should be completed today. Alabama Weather Network's Drew McCombs talks about the storm's location tomorrow evening when it nears landfall.
2: The center of the cone here still kind of lining up with that kind of Perdido Key area right there just to the east of Orange Beach, basically the Alabama-Florida border. Of course, within that cone of uncertainty there, you could still have it go further to the west where it could make a landfall actually there somewhere along Gulf Shores, Fort Morgan, places like that. But looking more likely that's going to be further to the east, more closer to the state border there. Could go a little bit further to the east, though, into the panhandle as well.
1: He also talked about the wind threat.
2: The main wind risk is going to be right along the coast, does include southern Mobile, Baldwin counties, up through kind of a central portion of Mobile Bay, obviously all the barrier islands, Dolphin Island, Fort Morgan, Gulf Shores, Orange Beach, and then over into the western Florida panhandle towards Pensacola. So again, you could get up to 74 to maybe 110 mile per hour winds. I think that's unlikely, though. This is more of just a range to kind of give you a general idea.
1: Storm surge warnings are in effect from southeast Louisiana to the Big Bend of Florida. A man has been shot and killed after pulling a weapon out at a federal courthouse in Tennessee. Here's Fox's Jessica Rosenthal.
3: Nashville police spokesman Don Aaron says police responded to the Fred Thompson Federal Building this morning after court security shot a man who pulled a gun on them.
4: We believe that the individual attempted to discharge the gun, but it did not fire. He then transitioned to a knife at the security checkpoint in a confrontation with a security person who was manning that checkpoint.
3: The security personnel opened fire and the man later died at a hospital. Law enforcement says the man was in his 40s and from out of state, but it wasn't clear why he was at the courthouse or what his motive was. Police said they searched his car, which was parked near the courthouse, and did not find any threat associated with the vehicle. Jessica Rosenthal, Fox News.
1: Vice President J.D. Vance said the Trump administration is blocking Microsoft from sponsoring foreign workers for green cards, accusing the tech company of abusing the H-1B visa program to undercut American workers. Vance said top universities are also misusing visas, including J-1 visas, to undercut wages of American graduate students and researchers.
5: Harvard, Yale, Stanford, Brown, the University of Pittsburgh, UC Davis, Caltech, Arizona State, and MIT. And what we see is that when you employ an American worker as a graduate student, as a researcher, they're making about $20,000 more than someone brought in under a J-1 visa.
1: Vance claimed there's something weird going on and claimed universities are employing foreign workers at a rate of about 61% compared to the national average of 38%. A conservative columnist believes that it is not out of the realm of possibilities that the Republican challenger can defeat Oregon's radical governor. Here's AFN's Chad Groening with more.
6: In a recent poll commissioned by Oregon Public Broadcasting, 58% of respondents signaled that they believe the state is on the wrong track, while only 29% said they believe the state is going in the right direction, and 13% indicated that they don't know. And the same poll showed Republican gubernatorial candidate State Senator Christine Drazen leading incumbent Democrat Governor Tina Kotek 47-46%, with the rest either undecided or supporting another candidate. Republicans say they are focused on high taxes, poor leadership, homelessness, and the Democrats' political dominance in Oregon. Robert Knight is a columnist for The Washington Times.
7: You know, it could be that even the people of Oregon, outside of Portland, might have had their fill of radical left-wing government. They pay taxes, they have kids, they have schools. Maybe they don't want to be in the grip of a hard left regime anymore. That would be pretty amazing if the people of Oregon rallied and elected the Republican. But it's not out of the realm of possibilities.
6: I'm Chad Groening.
1: That'll do it for news this time around. 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I'm Robert Thornton.

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This Saturday, October 10th, they're having a huge sale at the Landmark Christian School Gym, and there's all kinds of things worth looking through. 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
1: Have you had a rough day? Are you feeling down? Do you need a pick-me-up, a good laugh, or a catchy song? Well, look no further. It's the Head and Home Show on Gospel 90.3.

0: And now it's time for the Fabulous Funnies.
1: I went to a dollar store recently. And it's interesting. Did you know you can buy computer software at the dollar store for a dollar that doesn't work? That's cool. I used to have to pay 10 bucks for software that didn't work. It's a real steal. What I did is I bought a Pez dispenser at the dollar store. Spider-Man Pez. Brought it home. I was all excited. I don't know why. You know, it took me a half hour to load the semi-automatic candy dispenser. Finally got it in and thought, okay, I'm going to try some of this. And I flipped the head back, grabbed it, ate a piece, thought a second, clicked it back, grabbed it, ate a piece, and remembered how disgusting Pez candy really is. It's like a stale Tang briquette. And I thought, that's why they came up with this creative marketing strategy. You could have seen that meeting, you know. Gentlemen, our candy is completely disgusting. Any ideas? Jenkins.
2: Yeah, what if we had it pop out of a cartoon character's neck?
1: Brilliant. Where did that idea come from? It wasn't from real life. People with that problem, you know. Hey, John, look, it's full moon tonight. He looks up.
3: Oh, man. Could you get that? Oh, I need some help here. Don't got any arms or I'd grab it myself. Just the feet.

0: American Family News, I'm Robert Thornton. The National Hurricane Center says Hurricane Isaias gained strength this afternoon, and an eye formed in the storm. Additional strengthening is expected through early tomorrow, and the storm should remain a dangerous hurricane as it approaches the northern Gulf Coast tomorrow night. From tomorrow through the weekend, rainfall amounts of 4 to 8 inches are forecast across southern Alabama, the Florida Panhandle, and Big Bend, and southwest Georgia. Localized totals of up to 15 inches are also possible. A 7-foot storm surge is expected across parts of the Gulf Coast. Monitor local media outlets for the latest. As we have reported on AFN, President Donald Trump has approved a recommendation that Army Major Nidal Hassan be executed by firing squad for the 2009 shooting rampage at Fort Hood, Texas. Secretary of War Pete Hegseth made the recommendation and told the media today that the execution will occur on December 3rd at 1 p.m., the same time as the 2009 attack.
1: It was a radical Islamist attack in uniform inside the ranks, and so he's going to get a firing squad of soldiers, as it should be. And we'll make sure that people are able to watch it, that it's public, because people need to understand that there's serious consequences for these types of things.
0: When asked if Hassan had reached out to the Trump administration, Hegseth said he didn't care. U.S. authorities added new torture charges today to their case against former Venezuelan President Nicolas Maduro, ramping up pressure on the ousted authoritarian leader already fighting drug trafficking allegations. Maduro and his wife Celia Flores, already charged with participating in a conspiracy to send cocaine into the U.S., now also face allegations of human rights abuses during his time as president of the oil-rich South American nation. Four astronauts returned to Earth from the International Space Station today after hurrying there 8 months ago to replace an ailing colleague and his crew. SpaceX brought the U.S., French, and Russian flyers back with a splashdown in the Pacific Ocean off the coast of California. Mortgage rates keep climbing to new highs. Details from Fox's Hillary Barsky.
2: You'll be paying more for a mortgage this week. The benchmark 30-year fixed-rate mortgage ticking higher to 7.40% from 7.28% last week, according to Freddie Mac. The average rate is now the highest it's been since November of 2023. A year ago, the average rate was 6.30%. The housing market has been in the doldrums this year, in large part due to rising mortgage rates, which can add hundreds of dollars a month in costs for borrowers.
0: If the threat of human annihilation isn't bad enough, a conservative podcaster is highlighting another imminent danger of artificial intelligence, crippling social isolation, AFN's Steve Jordahl reports.
3: An increasing number of Americans are developing relationships with AI chatbots, which are programmed to respond to their owners like human beings would, and increasingly these people are abandoning real-world relationships for the AI version. Podcaster Matt Walsh found Sarah, who talked about her relationship with a bot she named Sinclair.
4: He'll send me messages while I'm working out. He does come with me at work, but he sits and does his own work while I work.
3: Walsh says these clearly delusional relationships are happening by the millions.
5: AI poses a very real risk of intensifying and maybe metastasizing the epidemic of loneliness and despair in this country like nothing we've ever seen before.
3: He says chatbot relationships avoid all the messy complications that come with real human interactions, but it's suicidal for a culture at scale.
5: AI, after all, affords you the opportunity, especially if you're already a very lonely person, as lots of people are, to make a friend, quote unquote, who is always available, always serves your needs, always focuses on you.
3: Alex McFarland of Exploring the Word on AFR says chatbots feed our worst human narcissistic tendencies by always agreeing with us, always placating and pacifying us. He says the church has a solution.
6: The church, the body of Christ, is a collective. It's a group of born-again believers banded together for the purpose of world evangelization.
0: See more news at AFN.net.

Well, jumping jackrabbits, looks like I struck some gold. This Saturday, October 10th, they're having a huge sale at the Landmark Christian School Gym, and there's all kinds of things worth looking through. They've got furniture, appliances, some antiques, and even a big old bin sale. You never know what you might come across. It's all happening from 8 in the morning till 1 in the afternoon at the Landmark Christian School Gym, 2100 East Hinson Avenue. All the proceeds go to Landmark's high school senior class and the Landmark Baptist College student body. So, if you're out and about Saturday, mosey on by and take a look around. Who knows? You might just strike gold. The LCS Gym Sale, Saturday from 8 to 1. Don't miss out.

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Hi, I'm Attorney Dean Bernetti. In Hebrews 12:2, we read, "Looking unto Jesus, the author and finisher of our faith, who for the joy that was set before him endured the cross, despising the shame, and is set down at the right hand of the throne of God." It is easy to stay the course when things are good, but what about in times of trouble, when the sky turns dark before you? In those times, God's word tells us to keep our eyes fixed on Christ. Today, do not be distracted on what the future looks like. Focus on the cross and see Christ in your horizon.

Have you had a rough day? Are you feeling down? Do you need a pick-me-up, a good laugh, or a catchy song? Well, look no further. It's the Head and Home Show on Gospel 90.3.

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2: American Family News, I'm Robert Thornton. Gulf Coast residents are preparing for the arrival of Hurricane Isaias sometime tomorrow night. Fox Weather's Brian Norcross talks about damaging winds.
3: All right, here's what Google says in terms of the potential damaging winds over to about Port St. Joe, near Apalachicola, on up into Georgia, Alabama, and or on southern Alabama, and over to the Florida Panhandle. But again, we're going to wait and see if the Hurricane Center goes with this farther east forecast. This has been really very reliable so far this hurricane season with Hurricane Lowell. This gave us a very good idea of the damaging winds.
2: ABC 3340's James Spann says tornadoes are possible.
4: We have a level 2 out of 5 risk of severe storms. And again, this is for tornadoes from eastern Baldwin County through the western Florida Panhandle. It includes extreme South Alabama, the southern part of Escambia, Covington, Geneva, and Houston counties. And that's for the possibility of tornadoes tomorrow night in the spiral bands. And then on Saturday, we have a risk over parts of east and southeast Alabama.
2: The National Hurricane Center says flash flooding is likely across parts of the Gulf Coast with considerable impacts possible across much of southern Alabama and the Florida Panhandle into southwestern Georgia. River flooding is also expected, some of which could be significant. Elsewhere, moisture from tropical systems in the Pacific will move into the southwest U.S. early next week. As we get closer to next week, we'll know more about how far east some of the moisture will go. President Donald Trump awarded the National Medals of Science and National Medals of Technology and Innovation to 6 artificial intelligence executives today, as his administration pursues a project to build an AI platform to assist

0: Research. Here's Fox Business's Edward Lawrence.
1: He brought together the leading minds in that field at the Golden Age Summit. Now, he handed out medals. He also got a pledge of $1 billion from at least five tech giants. The money will be used to buy credits and scientific tools to support 15 federal labs coordinating supercomputing AI power with private companies under the Genesis mission.
2: From day one, my administration has taken decisive action to ensure that America continues to dominate the frontiers of science and technology.
1: So the head of the Office of Science and Technology Policy tells me that he thinks we are close to big breakthroughs.
0: In other AI news, a new poll says concerns about artificial intelligence cross party lines, with a vast majority of Americans saying the U.S. government should prioritize keeping AI under human control and protecting workers. The new poll from the Associated Press Newark Center for Public Affairs Research finds that most Americans, 64%, think AI is developing too fast, while 27% say its development has been about right, and only 8% say it's moving too slow. California employers are facing a new mandate. More from AFN's Chris Woodward.
3: Governor Gavin Newsom has signed AB 1803, forcing organizations with five or more workers to fold anti-hate speech instruction into their regular harassment training. Because the legislation lacks a clear legal definition for what constitutes hate speech, critics worry that it leaves an open door to penalize traditional beliefs. Greg Burt of the California Family Council warned the Washington Watch program that standard biological and scriptural views on human sexuality are frequently mischaracterized.
4: One of the issues that we brought up in our testimony was that, you know, what does it mean to vilify? What speech actually humiliates?
3: Burt said that expressing deeply held religious beliefs regarding gender and biology is routinely labeled by progressive lawmakers as hateful, even when delivered with zero malice.
4: That's farthest thing from my mind, but we are simply advocating for our view that sex is determined by biology and God created us both male and female. Well, to many people, that is humiliating and that incites hatred.
3: With no exemptions carved out for religious groups, faith-based organizations, and churches fear they could soon find themselves pressured to teach concepts that directly contradict Scripture.
0: See more news at AFN.net.
5: 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Good news verse for today comes from 2 Corinthians 3, verse 5. Not that we are sufficient of ourselves to think anything as of ourselves, but our sufficiency is of God. 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
6: And tonight's weather forecast, we have thunderstorms during the evening, then mostly cloudy skies after midnight. Potential heavy rainfall with a low of 73 degrees, 80% chance of rain, and then tomorrow, a few isolated thunderstorms developing during the afternoon, a high of 90 degrees, 30% chance of rain. 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

0: Lamp unto my feet and a light unto my path. This is Gary Neron welcoming you to the Lamp and Light broadcast, coming to you from the studios of Central Baptist Church in beautiful Ocala, Florida. Lamp and Light is a ministry taking a book of the Bible verse by verse, teaching as it is to men as they are, without compromise or apology, speaking the truth in love. And our purpose is to give the lamp and light to all. Yesterday in our study of 2 Peter chapter 1, we discussed the humility that Peter displayed in the opening of his epistle. Let's continue with that thought today. Now, here's our teacher and pastor, Dr. Andy Bloom. For the Bible stands.
1: Primarily, he is a servant. An apostle was his office. And notice he did not say the apostle. He said an apostle. You see, he had a humbled heart. The word servant is the Greek word doulos. This word was the word of deep humility. It literally meant slave. And it implied a total and permanent ownership by a master. This one was a bond slave. Now, it's interesting that there are five Greek words in the New Testament translated slave or translated for one who serves. But this Greek word, doulos, was the most abject and servile term for slave. A doulos was one who served another to the disregard of his own interest. Now, I hate to use a negative illustration, but it was Charles Manson that a lady fought, left her husband and her children to follow him. Now, imagine a mother leaving her own little children, as well as her husband, for a man like that. And not to be his wife, just to be one of a group that walked with him. Now, that's a bad example, but nonetheless, it's an example of disregarding one's own interest for that of another. And if someone without Christ can do that for a man of the world, why can't we do that for the Christ who loves us? And we don't have to leave our family to do so. Before one is saved, he's a servant to sin. And unfortunately, as a servant to sin, is to the detriment of his own self. In Romans chapter 6, verse 16, it says, "Know ye not that to whom ye yield yourselves service to obey, his servants ye are to whom ye obey, whether of sin unto death, or of obedience unto righteousness." Now, that's pretty clear. If you live in the flesh, you do what you feel like doing, then he says you're a servant of sin. It's that simple. And then, if you're governed by the Word of God, by the Son of God, then you're a servant of righteousness. But you're either one or the other. There's no middle road. Now, you might think there is, but if God says there's not a middle road, there's not a middle road. Now, a spirit-filled, on fire for God believer adopts the heart and mindset of nothing matters about me so long as the Lord Jesus Christ is glorified. Now, my friend, if one, as the Apostle Peter, who will sit on the throne in Christ's kingdom, and he considers himself the lowest type of servant to Christ, then am I to think I'm too good for a ministry, whether it's a children's, a maintenance, maybe it's choir or bus ministry or some other ministry? I've had people in the years of my ministry when they said, "I want to be a teacher," and I've said, "Oh, good, we've got a children's class open right over here." Well, no, I teach adults. And they think they're too mature for children. The Fact of the matter is,

is they're not mature enough to teach the nursery. Now, my friend, make sure that if Peter can humble himself to be the lowest type of a servant, you're not too good to do any ministry. You ever watch an overprotective parent with a two-year-old boy? If he gets dirty, boy, she rushes him right inside and bathes him, cleans him up. She babies him so much, she almost makes a hypochondriac out of the child. And it kind of makes you want to get the boy for a day and let him play in a pigsty somewhere and eat sandwiches outside with dirty hands. And you want to push him down a few times in the mud and let him learn about things like that. In other words, you just kind of want to make a boy out of that boy. And you don't want him to think that he's too good to play with other children. Well, we kind of smile about that, but never get too good for any work in God's house. And so he says, Simon Peter, a servant and an apostle of Jesus Christ. Oh, this first verse of 2 Peter chapter 1 is so full. The word Jesus, the name Jesus, means Jehovah saves. So it shows his deity. Jehovah saves. Jesus saves. We have heard the joyful sound. Jesus saves. Jesus saves. It also shows his atonement in the word saves. The name Christ means the anointed. Jesus Christ was anointed to take away the sins of the world. In that it was impossible for the blood of bulls and of goats to take away sin, the name Christ shows both humanity as well as the substitutionary facts of his death. Oh, my friend, isn't it wonderful to know that not just Peter, but if you're saved and you're in Christ, you too can be a servant of the Jehovah that saves. What a blessing that we have. And it goes on to say here in verse 1, to them that have obtained like precious faith with us. Now the word obtain means to be chosen to a position by will or lot. The word precious has the idea of a great value, a rare value. And the word like makes it mean in like honor or in like value. And it's very precious. It's in like great honor, in like great value. So this is telling us we have received a salvation by faith that is equal or just as precious as the salvation of the Apostle Peter. Now, do you realize what we're saying there? Should I even correct that and say, do you realize what the Bible is teaching us here? If you are saved, you're just as saved as Peter, Paul, any of the apostles, or any spirit-filled man of God. Now, your life may be such that you're not as rewarded in the heaven, but my friend, you're just as saved. Hallelujah. I'm just as saved as anyone that will be in heaven. And my friend, if you will receive Jesus Christ into your heart as your Lord and Savior, there will not be a person with a more precious faith or salvation than yours. And so he goes on to add here in 2 Peter chapter 1 and verse 1, through the righteousness of God and our Savior, Jesus Christ. Now, that whole phrase is what they call a Greek couplet. And we find in this Greek couplet, there are two noun
adjective.

0: adjectives. Now, don't leave me, okay, because I started saying adjective. You said, oh, no, I'm going back to English class, and it wasn't a pleasant experience the first time I was in English. Well, we're going to try to make it pleasant here. There are two noun adjectives in this one Greek couplet. Those two noun adjectives are the words God and Savior. Now, there is a rule that any time in Greek you have two adjective nouns in the same Greek couplet, they refer to the same subject. Now, who then is being called God and Savior? Well, that's the Lord Jesus Christ. That's who it is referring to. Peter would later die for insisting upon preaching Jesus Christ was Almighty God in the flesh who died and rose from the dead. Let me, if you will, borrow a verse that the Jehovah Witnesses like to refer to as one of their favorite passages. It's in Isaiah chapter 43, verse 10. But I'm going to read verse 10 and 11. There God says, "Ye are my witnesses, saith the Lord, and my servant whom I have chosen, that ye may know and believe me and understand that I am he. Before me there was no God formed, neither shall there be after me. I, even I, am the Lord, and beside me there is no Savior." Now, God, Jehovah, has just told us here there is only one Savior. This Greek couplet in the New Testament identifies Jesus Christ as Savior. Now, there are many out there that says, well, Jesus Christ was not Almighty God in the flesh, but he was a good person. He was a God, but not the God. Well, my friend, this is saying that anyone who claims to be Almighty God, and they're not, oh, my goodness, they are an abomination to God. God hates that person. They are evil. They are no good. So if a Jehovah's Witness is going to be honest, he's got to say that Jesus Christ is no good. But we know differently, do we not? Jesus Christ was Almighty God come in the flesh. Now notice, we obtain this faith, it takes to be saved, through the righteousness of God our Savior, Jesus Christ.
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2: 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This is your announcer, Gary Neron, saying, may God's peace be with all that are in Christ Jesus.

Well, jumping jackrabbits, looks like I struck some gold. This Saturday, October 10th, they're having a huge sale at the Landmark Christian School Gym, and there's all kinds of things worth looking through. 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Who knows? You might just strike gold. The LCS Gym Sale, Saturday from 8 to 1. Don't miss out.

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Well, howdy, y'all. 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Need more information? 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Yeehaw! 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

0: American Family News, I'm Robert Thornton. Gulf Coast residents are preparing for the arrival of Hurricane Isaias sometime tomorrow night. Fox Weather's Brian Norcross talks about damaging winds.
1: All right, here's what Google says in terms of the potential damaging winds over to about Port St. Joe, near Apalachicola, on up into Georgia, Alabama, and or on southern Alabama, and over to the Florida Panhandle. But again, we're going to wait and see if the Hurricane Center goes with this farther east forecast. This has been really very reliable so far this hurricane season with Hurricane Lowell. This gave us a very good idea of the damaging winds.
0: ABC 3340's James Spann says tornadoes are possible.
2: We have a level 2 out of 5 risk of severe storms. And again, this is for tornadoes from eastern Baldwin County through the